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9: One of the new Cubs makes his debut tonight. Veteran right-hander Kevin Gausman gets the call as the Cubs start a three-game set in Kansas City. Hi, everyone. A pleasant good evening to you from Kauffman Stadium. Alongside Ron Coomer, Zach Zaidman in for Pat. The red-hot Cubs have won 10 of their last 14 games, including a dramatic 3-2 come-from-behind victory in 11 innings yesterday against Toronto. The Cubs 11th walk-off win of the year. While Gausman goes for the Cubs, the Royals counter with left-handed reliever Daniel Lynch IV, making his first start of the year. Let's get right to the starting lineups brought to you by Morgan & Morgan, America's largest injury law firm. For Craig Counsell's Cubs, a record of 67-49, a season-high 18 games above the 500 mark. Second place in the National League Central, 5.5 games behind first place Milwaukee. Pete Crow Armstrong is the leadoff man, and he's in center field. The right fielder is Seiya Suzuki. Alex Bregman at third. The cleanup man is Michael Busch, who plays first. Nico Horner at second. The left fielder, Ian Happ. Batting seventh, catcher Carson Kelly. The designated hitter is Pedro Ramirez. And shortstop Dansby Swanson bats ninth, with right-hander Kevin Gausman making his Cubs debut this evening. Meantime, for Matt Quatrero's Kansas City Royals, a record of 48-68. Last place of the American League Central, Carter Jensen leads off. He's the catcher. The shortstop is Bobby Witt Jr. Jack Caglione plays first. The cleanup man is designated hitter Salvador Perez. Isaac Collins in left. Nick Lofton plays third. Batting seventh, the second baseman, Michael Massey. Starling Marte in right. And hitting ninth, center fielder Tyler Tolbert, with left-hander Daniel Lynch IV on the mound. The lights are on. Tonight's game is powered by ComEd. When we come back, first pitch, next, Cubs and Royals, the opener of a three-game set on the Score and the Northwestern Medicine Cubs Radio Network.
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17: It's game time, and that makes it the perfect time for a Yuengling flight. Just 2.6 carbs, 95 calories, and packed with flavor. Flight is the next generation of light beer, the oldest brewery in America. Look for Flight wherever you buy beer. And Zach, after coming from Chicago in one of the most charged up homestands I can recall in many, many, many years, we come to Kansas City after a very good homestand and all the energy, and we come into Kansas City, and they're a team that's down a little bit, but this ballpark is packed, and it is loaded with Cub fans and a lot of energy here in KC.
18: Yeah, the four-game winning streak that the Cubs enter play with tonight has rejuvenated the fan base. Even on the road, the Cubs are traveling like a big-time college team. We're going to have a really nice crowd here at Kauffman Stadium in Kansas City. It is a warm early evening here in KC. At the moment, temperature 85 degrees. And sunny skies overhead. 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Pete Crow Armstrong heads to the plate to lead things off for the Cubs, and the Cubs leadoff man is presented by Binney's Beverage Depot. If Pete Crow Armstrong gets a hit, Binney's Beverage Depot will donate $200 to service dog charities. If you can't find it at Binney's, it's probably not worth drinking. 29-year-old left-hander Daniel Lynch IV on the mound. He has made 46 appearances this season, Kuma, record of 4-2 with a 1.96 ERA, but this is his first start of the season.
17: Yeah, the Royals rotation banged up, and he is the new guy.
18: First pitch on the way, and it's up high for ball one.
17: Lynch is going to be, it's going to be different depending on who's hitting tonight. See, it's a little different way of going about it.
18: PCA looks at a sinking fastball for a strike. The count is 1-1.
17: You know, he's got a little bit of that mindset of being a bullpen guy. Two-seamer in, slider to the lefties, changeup fastball to the righties.
18: As PCA fouls this one back off the screen, the count is 1-2. Crow Armstrong has been lights out this season. A 289 batting average, 26 home runs, 69 RBIs, 29 stolen bases, and stolen base number 29 helped the Cubs win a ball game yesterday. 1-2 the count. Lynch deals. PCA swings and misses. Strike three. Got him with a slider. One away.
17: Yeah, a little front door slider. That pitch starts out inside. The thing about Lynch's slider is it gets really good downward tilt. And that is one of those things that if you can throw a power slider and it doesn't stay flat and it goes down, it's a very good pitch.
18: Seiya Suzuki stands in. The pitch, swing and a miss by Suzuki. And a slow-moving knuckle curve from Lynch. Count 0-1. Seiya riding a 24-game on-base streak during which he's batting 301. The pitch, swing and a miss. Seiya in the hole 0-2. That was a changeup from Lynch.
17: Cubs right-handed hitters better get ready to hit an off-speed pitch because he is going to fill the zone up with changeups and curveballs to the right-handed hitters.
18: Lynch kicks and fires and misses low, 1-2. Lynch, a big man, 6'6", 200 pounds. Played his college ball at Virginia, 34th overall pick by the Royals in 2018, debuted in 2021. Now the 1-2. Saya hits a fly ball to center field. Coming in, Tolbert, he's under it and makes the catch. Suzuki's retired, two away.

0: Breckman with two key plays in yesterday's victory over the Blue Jays. A game-tying two-run shot in the bottom of the ninth. Here's the 1-1. Breckman looks at a ball low, 2-1 the count, and then had that great catch at third base.
1: Yeah. That was a very difficult play off the left-handed bat, hit to his backhand side, and he made a nice diving catch, and that was a huge play in the ballgame.
0: Breckman takes a fastball up high. So the count is 3-1. Lefty-righty matchup with Lynch on the mound. Breckman at the plate, two away here in the first. The pitch. Up high, ball four. Breckman draws a two-out walk.
1: I'm good at back by Breckman, not chasing any of those off-speed pitches down, door down and away. 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Xfinity, imagine that. 94 so far has been the fastball. I think he's averaging around 93, so that sounds about right.
0: Michael Busch at the plate. The pitch. There's a called strike. Another sinker from Lynch, the left-hander. Breckman at first being held on by Caglione. Lefty-lefty matchup with Busch at the plate. Here's the 0-1. Swing and a miss. Breaking ball.
1: Before this game's over, you'll see Lynch and whatever he ends up. This is his first start, as you said, Z, so he hasn't been totally stretched out. So you're probably looking at 60 pitches, 65 pitches, if everything goes well for him.
0: Here's the 0-2. Busch swings, drives one in the air. Center field, it's playable for Tolbert, who makes the catch, angling toward left center for out number three. Breckman stranded at first base. Kevin Gausman makes his Cubs debut next. Middle one, no score. Cubs and Royals on the score, and the Northwestern Medicine Cubs ready.
2: Chicago Cubs baseball is brought to us by Baker Insurance, Brad Metzger Allstate, Goodfellas Pizza, Grandstaff Henkin Funeral Services, Heartland REMC, Hometown FCU, Hoosier Flooring, J&K's Mega Pet, Jones Contracting, Millwright Solutions, Paul's Well Service, Reddick's Industrial Supplies, Rick's Auto, Southside Supply, and Wabash County Solid Waste Management District. 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

0: 35-year-old right-hander Kevin Gausman on the mound for his Cubs, about to throw his pitch as a Cub since the deal at the deadline with Toronto. Carter Jensen at the plate. Gausman kicks and fires, and the first pitch is swung on and missed. 0-1. What should we know about Kevin Gausman?
1: Gausman, as Craig Counsell said in the manager's show with you and I today,
0: the pitch is off the outside, you know, 1-1.
1: There's no surprises with him. It's fastball split, occasional slider. But it's a good fastball. He knows where it's going. He likes to ride it at the top of the zone in a very good split finger.
0: Jensen looks at a ball low. That was a fastball, 2-1 the count.
1: But it's the intangible thing that stands out the most, where, you know, when you're a gamer and you're a guy that's tested and you're a guy that pitched great in last year's World Series, it's a big pickup for the Chicago Cubs here down the stretch.
0: Gausman misses low and inside with a splitter count. 3-1 on Jensen, batting from the left side against the right-hander Gausman, who kicks and fires, and Jensen fouls it back off the screen, full count.

0: Gausman, 6'2", 205 pounds, in 23 starts with the Blue Jays this season, a record of 5-10 with a 4.38 ERA. Here's the payoff pitch. Jensen looks at ball four outside. So a leadoff walk for Jensen and the Royals here in the bottom of the first.
1: Like that last fastball, just a little overpumped. You know, new team, new everything. Fastball just got away from him on the arm side. Feel like a Bosch prediction. Okay, you're in a big chair today. 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Feel like a Bosch. Are you ready to Bosch?
0: I am so ready
1: to Bosch. Okay, let's hear it.
0: Bobby Witt Jr. at the plate. We'll do it after this pitch. And here it comes.
1: We get a lot of time.
0: Yeah, we do have a lot of time.
1: You know, it's just starting, so if you're not quite Bosch-ish yet.
0: I'm ready.
1: Okay,
0: to me, it's all about Kevin Gausman tonight.
1: What do you got?
0: I'm expecting a quality start in his Cubs debut. Man at first, no one out. Here's the 0-1. Witt swings and misses at a fastball. 0-2 the count.
1: I just threw that one right past Bobby Witt Jr. That was a good heater at 95. Great downward tilt on his fastball.
0: Gausman working on the third base side of the rubber. Sets belt high. Here's the pitch. And Witt lines one into the power alley in right center field. Right there, Pete Crow Armstrong makes a backhanded running catch for out number one.
1: You and I first got to the booth and we were talking about this field and reminiscing for me about some of the things that have happened here through the years. I've been coming here a long time. We talked about the center of the diamond and you asked about how big it is. And I didn't think about the hitting. I just thought about Pete Crow Armstrong getting a chance to run this outfield, and he just made a play on Witt. Should have been a double. It ends up being an easy out for Pete.
0: Jack Caglione waves at a splitter. 0-1 the count. We may see some very fun plays out in center field with Pete Crow Armstrong, as you mentioned.
1: Yeah, very big ballpark, especially in the middle of the diamond.
0: Gausman delivers. Caglione pops it up. On the infield, left side, Bregman, back of third, makes the catch in fair territory. Two away.
1: That's a split finger effect, you know, with the left-handed hitter. You know, you see fastball coming out of the hand, you react, and then you try to extend the swing out to keep the barrel in the hitting zone. You run out of bat for the most part, and you just pop it up.
0: So two down here in the bottom of the first. Cubs and Royals are scoreless. Jensen at first base being held on by Bush. And the veteran Salvador Perez at the plate. Powerful right-handed batter. Gausman delivers. And Perez fouls it back off the screen. 0-1. Gausman pitching in his 385th game as a major leaguer. Two-time All-Star. Began his career with Baltimore in 2013, has also pitched with Atlanta, Cincinnati, San Francisco, and the last 5 years in Toronto. Pitch in the dirt, snap throw to first, and diving back in ahead of the tag by Bush is Jensen. Michael pointing at the Cubs dugout, wanting them to check the replay of this one. Craig Counsell saying, hold on here.
1: Well, I think Bushy saw the slide beats the throw. They're not going to challenge, but I'm guessing he didn't get right to the bag as Jensen with his dive. They did not challenge.
0: 1-1 the count on Perez. Gausman a long set. And now the pitch. Perez hammers one off the body of Gausman. It ricochets into right field for a base hit. Advancing to third base is Jensen. A single for Perez, but now the question becomes, is Gausman okay?
1: This is a line drive rocket off the bat of Perez, and I think it hits Gausman in the lower part of the leg between the foot and the knee off the shin of his right leg. He's kind of showing Nick Frangiello, the Cubs head trainer, where it hit him, and I'd say it's about 4 or 5 inches above the ankle, and that just in the outside of his shin, and I mean this is a rocket. There's no joking about this. If it hit him directly in the shin, you're looking at a possible broken leg. Scary.
0: So now Gausman is going to throw a practice pitch or two with trainer Nick Frangiello and manager Craig Counsell looking just off to the mound. Here's the pitch by Gausman. There's one. He's going to throw another one here. No visible signs of pain, at least from that one practice pitch. The second on the way. And now Council Lanfrancello walk up to the mound. They've seen enough. Gausman is okay. He's going to stay in the game, Coombe.
1: This will be one of those things that they will monitor now the rest of the ball game. And every time he comes in, Nick Frangiello or one of the training staff will want to take a look at that shin to make sure it doesn't blow up, you know, and get ice on it. But that was a direct hit. That ball hit him hard.
0: Yeah, the exit velocity was 106 miles per hour on that liner by Perez. So now the Royals threatening. Men at the corners, two down, bottom one. The batter is Isaac Collins, left-handed hitter. The pitch is low and outside. 1-0 the count.
1: Gausman thought Collins swung. He wanted an appeal. They did not appeal.
0: Collins, former Brewer switch hitter, hits out of a crouch when he bats left-handed. Open stance. Gausman sets belt high. Works his motion and deals. And a line drive in a left center field. This will drop in and bounce all the way to the wall. Jensen scores. Perez on his way to third base. Stand up RBI double for Isaac Collins. And the Royals strike first, a 1-0 lead here in the first.
1: Now that's ball. Collins known to shoot the ball the other way when he was with Milwaukee. And he gets this pitch away from him and somewhat down. And puts a good swing on this ball and just splits the gap in left center field. And as we just talked about, Z, this is a very big outfield. So it goes all the way to the wall. It is an easy double. The only reason why the runner at first didn't score, Perez, he does not run well as an older player and a catcher.
0: Nick Lofton at the plate and looks at a splitter inside, 1-0 the count. Two down here in the bottom of the first inning. Men at second and third. Kansas City with a 1-0 lead over the Cubs. Gausman checks second. Sets chest high. And the pitch to Lofton is a swing and a miss. 1-1. Perez at third. Collins at second. Lofton at the plate. Right-handed batter. Now Gausman steps off the rubber.
1: 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Pete playing maybe one or two steps to the pole side and straightaway center and deep.
0: The 1-1 by Gausman. Lofton looks at the ball low and outside. A splitter that missed. 2-1 the count. Adam Beck is the home plate umpire tonight. The crew chief, Dan Isonia, at first. DJ Rayburn working second and Manning third, Louis Krupa. Time called by Beck, the hitter. Lofton wasn't engaged with the pitcher Gausman. The announcement of the umpire is sponsored by Old National Bank, where relationships and results matter. Men at second and third, two away, 1-0 Royals. 2-1 the count on Lofton. Gausman puts the ball in the glove, checks second, works his motion and deals. And this one has popped up. Shallow center. Three Cubs in the area. Coming in, Crow Armstrong backing up Horner, and it's Horner, the second baseman, who makes the catch for out number three. So Gausman limits the damage. The Royals lead men at second and third. They do score once. 1-0 Kansas City as we head to the second. On the score in the Northwestern Medicine Cubs Radio Network.
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0: Top 2-1-0 Royals. Nico Hoerner at the plate. Lynch delivers, and Hoerner looks at a strike. 0-1 the count. Slow-moving breaking ball from Lynch. The second inning is brought to you by Sea Glass Wines, delivering crisp, refreshing flavors that hit every time. As has become habit for Hoerner, he calls time after the first pitch. Now he's back in the box. 0-1 the count. Lynch delivers. Hoerner swings, and it's a pop fly. Shallow right center. Coming in, Tolbert, the center fielder. He makes the catch. Hoerner's retired. One away.
1: Tolbert's been a busy guy so far with 3 fly ball outs.
0: Ian Happ will dig in. Hitting a 211 on the year, 18 home runs. App struggled in the just completed homestand. He went 1-for-19. Lynch deals, and Happ swings and misses. 0-1 the count. Happ batting from the right side against the lefty Lynch. One nothing Royals with one away here in the second. The pitch is low for a ball. 1-1. Cubs wearing their traditional road gray uniforms, gray jerseys and pants, blue lettering, red numerals, blue batting helmets with a red C on the front. The 1-1, swing and a miss at a changeup. 1-2 the count on Happ. The Royals wearing their City Connect uniforms tonight. It's a white base, jerseys and pants, with blue and fuchsia coloring. The pitch up high. 2-2. So a hybrid blue and fuchsia. It's kind of like a purplish pink, a magenta, if you will. How am I doing on the color base there?
1: So far, so good. Better than I've done.
0: The pitch up high to half. He's worked the full count.
1: I will say that their game uniform, now, I'm not talking about the hat, but the game uniform is better than the pregame batting practice jersey. I'll say that.
0: Happ swings and misses at a changeup. Strike 3. 2 away here in the top of the second with Kansas City up 1-0.
1: Pregame batting practice jersey. That was a wow.
0: Yeah.
1: That's all I can say, folks.
0: it's a combination of all the colors I mentioned, just a lot more of the fuchsia, magenta, purple pink thing, and that's what the caps look like. It's a hybrid. Carson Kelly at the plate, and Kelly looks at a strike, a changeup from Lynch. 0-1, and it looks like if you took all the colors I just mentioned and just kind of threw them at the wall, and that's how the cap was created. The 0-1, Kelly, it's a ground ball left side, through for a base hit past a lunging Witt. That's the Cubs' first hit of the ball game. It comes with 2 away here in the top of the second. Kansas City up 1-0, and Pedro Ramirez will stand in.
1: Kelly continues to stay hot, and he gets the changeup, and that's no surprise. The change is going to be the primary pitch of Lynch, but he stays back enough to hook that ball in the hole past Whitted short.
0: Kelly hit 357 on the homestand and starts off this road trip with a base hit. He's at first, being held on by Caglione. Ramirez, switch hitter, batting from the right side. Lynch delivers up high.
1: Now, in this inning, with Ramirez at the plate as a switch hitter, they're playing him around towards right center. And there's a huge gap in left center field.
0: The pitch is a call. Strike one and one the count. Sinking fastball right at the bottom of the zone near the inside edge. One and one. Kelly at first, two away. The 1-1. Ramirez lines one for a base hit to left. So back-to-back two-out singles for the Cubs. First Kelly, now Ramirez. And Dansby Swanson will step to the plate.
1: Good job by Ramirez hanging back on that high changeup. This ball is up in the inner half, and he hammers this ball in the left field. So back-to-back two-out hits. Now you need to pay it off with a base hit by Dansby.
0: The uniform descriptions we gave you earlier, sponsored by Benjamin Moore. On the field or walls of your home, the right team and colors make all the difference. Official paint of the Chicago Cubs. Dansby looks at a strike from Lynch. Fastball clocked at 95 miles per hour, 0-1. About knee-high on the outer half. Two on, two away. The pitch is low. One ball and one strike. That hole you were talking about in left center field, it's still there for Swanson.
1: And that's, that's surprising to me.
0: The pitch. Low and inside, 2-1 the count on Dansby.
1: You got a guy that likes to throw a lot of changeups to righties. You got a pull hitter for sure in Dansby. That's odd positioning.
0: Let's see if Swanson and the Cubs can take advantage. 2-1 the count. The pitch is low and inside again, 3-1.
1: Swanson doing a very good job making sure he doesn't chase that ball inside.
0: Royals with bullpen activity. Former Cub Jose Quas warming up. The 3-1 to Swanson. That one missed. Ball four. And now the Cubs have loaded the bases with two away. It was just off the outside. Dansby took it. And the Cubs' hottest hitter will step to the plate, Pete Crow Armstrong.
1: Lynch, as we said, he wasn't going to pitch deep into this ballgame by any means. He's a bullpen guy, and he pitched just a couple days ago. But as of yesterday, he was told, or the day before, that he was going to get moved because of need and performance, that he was going to get put in starting rotation. They're going to start building him up. So this is part of that buildup, and he is staying in the game, even though he's at 34 pitches, and there is someone in the pen right now warming up.
0: Yeah, Jose Quas. Pete Crow Armstrong at the plate with the bases loaded, two away. The pitch. Ground ball hit on the right side, ranging to his left. Massey fields, whirls, throws it, gets past the pitcher. It's loose. One run is in. Now Ramirez scores. Two runs are in. Cubs take the lead, 2-1. Pete Crow Armstrong's speed causing difficulty for the opposition once again.
1: Wow, this is a play that gets, right away, this is trouble. The first baseman goes for this baseball. Messi, the second baseman, goes way in the hole to get to this ball. Well, once the first baseman vacates and now you get a lefty going to the bag, that's trouble. And sure enough, it is. And the Cubs score two runs. Caglione, he goes for the ball, and first base gets vacated. Cubs score two, and that'll be the end of the day for Lynch.
0: 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Cubs have a 2-1 lead over the Royals with two on and two away here in the top of the second. 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
0: Former Cub Jose Quas is the new pitcher for Kansas City. 2-1 Cubs with two away. Here on the top of the second, Cubs still threatening. Men at the corner. Seiya Suzuki due up. Give Pete Crow Armstrong an RBI single on that last play. A second run scores on the error by Massey. The pitch inside to Suzuki. 1-0. And you know what that means. Errors by Cubs opponents. By North Shore, the MVP of adult diapers. For even the heaviest control problems, visit NorthShore.com.
1: That was an MVP read.
0: Thank you so much, Coom. Here comes, throw to first. PCA gets back standing up. I mean, I'm filling in for the Hall of Famer. You better bring it.
1: You better, absolutely.
0: Suzuki flat out to center's first time up. Swanson at third. Crow Armstrong goes from first. The pitch inside, and it's dropped by the catcher, Jensen. Stolen base for PCA. That's number 30 on the year for him.
1: Good jump by Pete. 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I'm surprised they even covered the bag. I didn't even think they would throw. Stolen bases, sponsored by Turo. 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
0: The pitch. Called strike. Sinker from Quas, 2-1. Not along the inside edge. Quas works on the third base side of the rubber. Righty-righty matchup. The pitch to Suzuki is a line drive. Base hit down the right field line. Two more runs are going to score. Swanson's in. Crow Armstrong crosses home plate. Two-run single. Seiya Suzuki. And the Cubs now up 4-1 over the Royals here in the second.
1: Now, that's what happens when you're a team that's scuffling and you're playing a team that is not. You make a mistake and they make you pay in this inning. Two quick outs, a nondescript single by Kelly, and then Ramirez singles in the same spot, basically. And then, and here come the Cubs, and now they've put up a four spot here in the second, all after two outs.
0: Alex Bregman hits one in the air, deep right. Marte back at the track, backing up near the wall, makes the catch for out number three. But what a top of the second for the Cubs. They put a four spot on the board. It's the Cubs 4, Royals nothing. Royals 1, middle 2 on the score. And the Northwestern Medicine Cubs ready.
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0: Thank you very much, Coop. Kevin Gausman starts off Michael Massey with a fastball for a strike. Thigh high on the outer half. The next pitch is low, 1-1 the count. Cubs with a 4-1 lead over the Royals here in the bottom of the second inning. Gausman works his motion and deals. The 1-1 is a foul into the glove. Count is 1-2 on Massey. The Royals struck first. RBI double by Isaac Collins in the first, and the Cubs came roaring back at the top after this frame as Gausman misses in the dirt. 2-2 the count on Massey. Cubs loaded the bases with two away. The pitch. Massey pulls one on the ground, fielded by Horner on the right side. Throw to first in time. Massey's retired. One away here in the bottom of the second inning. Yeah, so the Cubs loaded the bases with two away in the top of the second. Pete Crow Armstrong hit a ground ball deep in the hole on the right side. It was fielded by Massey, but the first baseman also went for the ball, so the pitcher had to cover. And you know, with PCA speed, that was not going to be an ordinary play, and it wasn't. Starling Marte at the plate looks at a strike from Gausman. 0-1.
21: Yeah, the mistake that was made was the first baseman going after the ball, Caglione. That was not his ball. He vacates his spot. That's a problem as this pitch is down. And then when you have a left-hander getting to the bag, now if you throw the ball on the inside part of the bag with the glove on his right hand, he's got to reach across. All bad things, and the Cubs end up taking advantage as the pitcher could not get to the ball, Lynch.
0: Marte takes an awkward swing and miss at a fastball high and inside. So 1-2 the count. Gausman rocks back and deals, and Marte hits one on the ground right side. Fielded by Horner, sidearm throw to first. Two away as Marte is retired. So on that PCA play, he had an infield RBI single. Another run came home on the throwing error by Massey. And then moments later, Seiya Suzuki poked a two-run single into right. And just like that, Cubs put a four spot on the board. They've got a three-run lead here with two away in the bottom of the second. Tyler Tolbert will dig in. Royals center fielder, right-handed batter against the right-hander Gausman. The pitch called strike. Fastball, 95 miles per hour from Gausman. Now the 0-1. Tolbert looks at a ball low. One ball and one strike. Tolbert hitting at 325, the number 9 hitter in the Royals' order. And the pitch. Misses again, this time with a splitter. So 2-1 the count.
21: Tolbert with 80 at-bats so far, and he's making the most of them.
0: The pitch. Fly ball hit to right field. Angling toward the line, Suzuki. He's under it and makes the catch for out number three. Royals go down in order here in the bottom of the second. We head to the third. 4-1 Cubs on the score in the Northwestern Medicine Cubs Radio Network.
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0: Top three here in Kansas City, the opener of a three-game weekend set. Cubs with a 4-1 lead over the Royals. Michael Busch, the Cubs cleanup man tonight, will head to the plate against former Cub Jose Kwas, the side armor. Leans over, first base side of the rubber. Straightens up, sets at the belt. Righty-lefty matchup. Here's the pitch. And it's inside to Busch, 1-0.
21: Third inning brought to you by Consumers Credit Union, the people in your corner who stand up for you wherever you go.
0: Now the 1-0. Busch looks at a strike, sinking fastball from Kwas, 1-1. Cool, we've got to play the Binnie's Beverage Depot attendance game.
21: There you go.
0: If you can't find it at Binnie's, it's probably not worth drinking. Kwas steals the 1-1. Busch loops one in the shallow right. It drops in for a base hit.
21: Now, you knew that matchup was going to be good. Sidearm righty against Michael Busch. You know, Royals kind of got lucky that that's all he did. It's a little backdoor slider, and he catches it a little bit off the end. But a base knock for Michael.
0: And it'll bring up Nico Horner. No one out here in the top of the third. 4-1 Cubs.
21: So do you want to start us?
0: No, I have to let the veteran go first, right?
21: Oh, my.
0: The pitch. Okay. Horner shows bunt in, bunts it foul, back off the screen, 0-1. Surprised?
21: Well, I think you're trying to pull a Pat, but, you know, it's okay. I will say 26,000 tonight is what I'm going to say.
0: All right.
21: And you?
0: I'm going to go 27,000.
21: Okay.
0: Kwas now on the third base side of the rubber. The 0-1 to Nico. Swing and an awkward miss at a sweeper off the outside, 0-2.
21: So now, as you know, I do on Fridays, I do Mully and Haw at 8. And also on Fridays, I am on US 99 with our friends from US 99 morning show.
0: Horner fouls this one back off the screen.
21: So Austin and Melissa and Kyle is the producer. Kyle was on today. And they were asking me about the attendance game. And so I invited them to be a part of the attendance game today.
0: Oh, did you?
21: I did.
0: Here's the 0-2. Loop down the right field line. This drops foul. 0-2.
21: They were asking, you know, where do you come up with your guesses? And I might have thrown you under the bus, maybe, twice.
0: What did I do?
21: Nothing, actually, but you still got thrown under the bus. And I said, I take about one look right, one look left. Here comes the guess. That's what I do. But they wanted to make a guess today. So we are going to let, as Nico fouls this one off to the right, we are going to have celebrity guests on the attendance game, the Binnie's Beverage Depot attendance game. And their guess is... They might have got bad info for me not knowing what was going to happen tonight. $19,995 for the morning show with Austin, Melissa, and Kyle on US 99. So you're in, guys. Good luck.
0: Good luck. The game is officially underway.
21: We expect the entry fees in cash, not by check.
0: Yeah, that might be more important than the actual results of tonight's game as Horner fouls that one off to the right. 0-2 the count. Busch at first. No one out here in the third. 4-1 Cubs. The pitch off the outside as Kwas misses with a sweeper. 1-2.
21: They asked me about it, you know, and it's early in the morning, and I'm like, huh?
0: But you quickly were reminded of the fee. Here's the 1-2 up high. The catcher Jensen had to lunge out of his crouch to catch that one. Two and two.
21: A lot of coffee goes into me getting on those two shows early in the morning. This is my time in baseball. Between 1 and like 10 o'clock at night, that's my sweet spot. Early? Yeah, maybe not so much.
0: The 2-2. Nico pops it up. Foul territory off to the right, giving chase. Caglione. Massey racing over. Caglione has it fall off the glove in foul territory. His back was to home plate, so he tried to make an over-the-head catch. Couldn't do it. And Nico stays alive.
21: Excellent effort by Caglione going way down the line. Try to catch this. Another really good play that won't get any notice. Michael Busch was tagging at first base. If Caglione catches this ball in a dead sprint running down the line, deep down, you know, halfway to right field, Bushy's going to take second base. Very good job by Michael Busch.
0: Nico pops it up on the infield right side. Massey's there, makes the catch on the dirt. Corners retired, one away. Busch has to stay at first.
21: Coming to you live all season long from the Invesco QQQ broadcast booth, proud partner of the Chicago Cubs. That's tough. Tough at bat for righties when you've seen a lefty first and then you get a sidearm hard-throwing righty boring in on you.
0: So now Ian Happ will bat from the left side against the right-hander Kwas. One on, one away. 4-1 Cubs, top three. The pitch is a strike. Backdoor breaking ball that nicked the outside edge. 0-1 the count on Happ. Carson Kelly is on deck. 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The next pitch misses high. 1-1 on half as Kwas went with a fastball. Busch extends his lead off the first base bag, being held on by Caglione. The 1-1. Ian looks at a strike. Sinking fastball. 1-2.
21: Now and down. Pretty good pitch. Thought it was more middle of the plate from our vantage point, but it ended up on the outside corner.
0: Kwas throws, Happ swings, and pops it foul out of play off to the left. 1-2. Cubs with a 4-1 lead over Kansas City here in the top of the third. Happ waits, the pitch. Off the outside and a little high, 2-2.
21: Big crowd here in Kansas City tonight. It is packed with Cub fans. There are a lot of Cub fans here in Kansas City.
0: Called strike three, breaking ball that just floated into the zone and froze Happ, 2-0.
21: Sidearm backdoor hook, no argument for me, and it just barely catches the outside corner. Perfect pitcher's pitch to get strike three.
0: Those have to be frustrating if you're a hitter because there's nothing you can do.
21: He gave up on that pitch early, and I understand why. It starts out way off the plate, and it comes back to the corner.
0: Carson Kelly looks at a ball inside, 1-0. Two down here in the top of the third. Busch at first. Cubs with a 4-1 lead over Kansas City. Righty-righty matchup. Kelly waits, and he pulls this one on the ground. Foul off to the left, right near the camera well. Kelly singled and scored a run in the second. Now hitting at 268 on the year. The 1-1. This is inside, 2-1 the count now with Kelly at the plate. Start of a six-game road trip for the Cubs. The first three here in Kansas City. And the 2-1. Missed. That's another close pitch. Kelly took it, 3-1 the count. It was a cutter just low.
21: Yeah, that's good. Good peeping from Kelly. Took that ball inside, and then that one, little angled pitch away from him.
0: The 3-1 is hit high in the air, shallow left, foul territory, dropping back Lofton, and the third baseman makes the catch. for out number three in foul ground. Bush stranded at first, middle three, 4-1 Cubs here in Kansas City. On the score, and the Northwestern Medicine Cubs.
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0: The Bat. Here in Kansas City, Cubs 4, Royals 1, 82 degrees, sunny overhead. 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Sports betting the way it should be with no bet fees. The batter, Carter Jensen, left-handed hitter. Kevin Gausman on the mound. Here's the pitch. And Jensen looks at a strike fastball from Gausman. 0-1.
21: Now, the one thing that's encouraging is Gausman got hit with a line drive in the lower leg.
0: As Jensen looks at strike two.
21: Fourth hitter of the game, Perez, drilled him with a line drive, and he's still in the game, so obviously it hurt, but he's not hurt to come out of the game hurt.
0: Jensen challenged that last pitch, which was a called strike. Turns out it was a ball that missed low. So 1-1 the count. The next pitch off the outside. 2-1 the count now on Jensen.
21: Ball strike challenge sponsored by Northwestern Medicine. Yeah, and, you know, it hit him in that shin area. So obviously he's fine and still pitching. Everything okay?
0: Jensen fouls this one. It appears off the mask or chest of the home plate umpire, Adam Beck. Is he okay?
21: Yeah, I think you got him right in the forehead of the mask, actually, Z. This one, yeah, oh, direct yeah. Hit. I mean, this is going to...
0: It knocked the mask off the head.
21: Yeah, that one's going to leave a mark for a while.
0: It's okay. 2-2 the count. Gausman deals. Jensen taps it foul at the plate. Count remains 2-2. I say he's okay from up here.
21: Yeah.
0: It's okay to continue umpiring, but yeah. I'm sure he doesn't feel okay.
21: The new masks that they're using now are spring-loaded, so they do have some give, but, you know, 95 to 100-mile-an-hour ball coming in and hitting you right in the mask.
0: Jensen swings and misses at a splitter. Strike three. And, yeah, is the way I would describe that. Let's pause 10 seconds for stations to identify themselves. On the score, the Northwestern Medicine Cubs Radio Network.

0: Bobby Witt Jr. at the plate, and he looks at a splitter for strike from Gausman, 0-1.
1: Now, two of the best young players in the game playing in this series. Obviously, Cub fans know all about Pete Crow Armstrong.
0: Witt fouls this one out of play off to the right, 0-2.
1: But this is another one, and Bobby Witt Jr., this young guy can flat out play. And kind of like Pete, he can do a little bit of everything. He can run, he can hit, he can throw. Good defender.
0: Gausman misses in the dirt, 1-2.
1: You don't hear as much about Witt Jr. because of where he's playing here in Kansas City, but this young guy can play.
0: Three-time All-Star, two-time Gold Glove winner. The 1-2 by Gausman. That's low and outside. Two balls and two strikes on Witt. 26 years old, second overall pick in 2019. Hitting at 285 this year with 13 bombs, 41 runs batted in. The pitch. Witt pulls one foul off the netting to the left. Count remains 2-2. In 2024, Witt signed an 11-year, $288-plus million extension.
1: Even for you, Z, that's a lot of money.
0: Yes, even for me. You're right. Here comes the 2-2. Slow-moving, bouncing ball left side. Charging Bregman, fielding to his left. Running throw to first. In time to get the speedy Witt. Nice play by Bregman. Two away.
1: Now, Bregman makes that play about as good as any third baseman in the game today. That slow roller coming in. He came in hard, fielded it with the glove, and then comes across his body with the throw on the dead run. Nice play by Bregman to get the speedy whip.
0: Now Jack Caglione stands in, left-handed batter. Gausman delivers, and that one missed. Fastball, a little high and outside. 1-0. Gausman works his motion. The pitch. Called strike, a splitter from Gausman. 1-1.
1: Gausman does what most split-finger pitchers do, that throw a lot of them in a ball game.
0: The 1-1. Caglione grounds one through for a base hit to left, quickly fielded by Happ. Cubs were shifting with the powerful Caglione, a left-handed batter at the plate, and the third base position was vacated. And wouldn't you know it, that's where Caglione hit it.
1: He just goes with this pitch, shoots it the other way. But, you know, as a hitter, you watch the guys that throw a lot of splits. And they have two of them. One that they try to throw that's a get-me-over kind of pitch that they throw early in counts to try to, you know, kind of almost steal a strike. And then the one that they bear down on to get the strike out.
0: Salvador Perez looks at a ball low.
1: And he's got a good one. There's no doubt.
0: It was funny listening to you and Craig Counsell talking about this in the manager show before the game. There are no secrets when it comes to Gausman. The 1-0, and excuse me, check swing foul ball into the on-deck circle, where Isaac Collins didn't even move.
1: No. That one almost hit Perez in the thumb. Perez is the one that hit Gausman with the line drive in the leg, so Gosman's not going to throw many pitches away that he can pull back at him. He's going to make him hit one off his thumb.
0: That's
1: smart move,
0: right?
1: Yeah.
0: Caglione at first, two away here in the bottom of the third. 4-1 Cubs, 1-1 on Perez. Gausman along set. Now the pitch. And a high fly ball into deep center. Crow Armstrong back at the track near the wall. Does he have a play? Yes. Makes the catch just short of the wall for out number three. Caglione stranded on the bases. After three, 4-1 Cubs on the score in the Northwestern Medicine Cubs.
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0: That is awesome. Mason Black is the new pitcher on the mound for Kansas City to begin the fourth inning, and the right-hander misses low and inside to Pedro Ramirez, a switch hitter, now batting from the left side with Black in the game. 4-1 Cubs. Black delivers. Inside almost hit Ramirez with a cutter. The count is 2-0. And this is a bullpen game for the Royals. Ramirez waits for the 2-0 count. Now the pitch is high. 3-0 the count with Ramirez at the plate. Cubs scoring all of their runs in the fourth inning. Pete Crow Armstrong with an RBI single. Seiya Suzuki with a two-run single. Another run coming home on an error. The 3-0 is a called strike to Ramirez. Fastball clocked at 95 miles per hour from Mason Black. 26 years old, 12 games in the big leagues, a 3.57 ERA. The pitch. Strike called. 3-2. Ramirez singled and scored a run in that four-run second inning. Dansby Swanson on deck to be followed by Pete Crow Armstrong. Black works on the extreme first base side of the rubber. The kick and pitch. Ramirez hits a high fly ball right center field. Tolbert's back has a play and makes the catch just to the left of the 405 marker in right center.
1: Ball pretty well struck by Ramirez, but as Perez knows, who flew out to deep center field to end the inning, the last inning, you got to hit it a long way to the middle of the diamond.
0: So here comes Dansby Swanson. He walked in the second. Righty-righty matchup with Black on the hill. 4-1 Cubs with one down in the fourth. The pitch. A breaking ball popped foul out of play off to the right. 0-1 on Swanson.
1: 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How about the Brewers? They're getting beat by Minnesota 6-5 in the bottom of the fifth.
0: Swanson grounds one to third. Backing up, fielding wide of the bag is Lofton. The throw across in time to get Dansby. Two down.
1: Cincinnati is being beat by Washington. We go next, 5-3. St. Louis is up 3-1 over Colorado in the top of the fourth. The Dodgers, they play later. Houston, Dodgers play Arizona. Houston and San Diego are late, all the late games. And the White Sox are losing to Cleveland 7-1 in the top of the sixth.
0: Pete Crow Armstrong at the plate and looks at a sweeper off the outside, 1-0. Cubs started play tonight. Coombe, 5.5 games back of first place Milwaukee in the National League Central.
1: Keep an eye on that Brewers and St. Louis game along with the hot team right now, Cincinnati. I was reading something this morning about Terry Francona and, you know, them talking out, you know, teams, but he's got his team playing really good baseball here as of late.
0: Yeah, they've won 7 of their last 10.
1: Yeah.
0: 2-0 the count on PCA. Black delivers. Crow Armstrong looks at a ball up high. Two-seamer that missed, 3-0.
1: And now the other team that's struggling in our division is Pittsburgh. They're 2 of the last 10. So they've lost 8 out of 10. Going the other way.
0: Ball 4 to PCA. Fastball off the outside and just a tick high. So a two-out walk for Crow Armstrong. It'll bring up Seiya Suzuki. We're in the top of the fourth. 4-1 Cubs here in the opener. This three-game set in Kansas City. And Coombe walks of Cubs batters. Sponsored by itsnotagameillinois.com. Reminder, a walk is free. A DUI is not. Drive sober or get pulled over. Seiya Suzuki at the plate. Righty-righty matchup. Throw to first. PCA gets back standing up. High praise in the Cubs clubhouse today for Pete Crow Armstrong. And it says something when other major leaguers are in awe of this major leaguer, the pitch. Suzuki looks at a strike, a sinking fastball from Black 0-1. Trent Thornton was talking about all the different ways that Pete Crow Armstrong can impact the game. It's limitless. He said he's elite in every level. Is a called strike, a slider that spins into the zone. 0-2 now on Suzuki. Elite level speed, elite level defense, elite level arm, elite at the plate.
1: Yeah, power and hit for average. I mean, both.
0: The 0-2. Suzuki fouls one back off the screen. It was headed in our direction.
1: You.
0: I was ready, Coop.
1: I told you, be ready. The right-handed hitters. In this booth, we are in foul ball range here. So we're going to test your fielding skills here before this series is over, Z.
0: Yeah, I didn't

0: tools at elite level. I mean, very few. He's definitely one of them.
1: Crow Armstrong at first, two away, 2-2 on Suzuki. A long set, Black deals, Suzuki swings, and it's a high fly ball to right. Marte goes back, it's playable, just short of the track. He makes the catch, angling toward the line for out number three. PCA stranded at first. Middle four, 4-1 Cubs over the Royals. On the score, the Northwestern Medicine Cubs ready.
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1: Bottom four in Kansas City. Cubs 4, Royals 1. Isaac Collins, switch hitter at the plate, batting for the left side against Kevin Gausman. Collins had an RBI double his first time up. Gausman delivers and misses low and inside with a splitter, 1-0. League leaders are sponsored by Gusto. Higher pay and grow your team with Gusto. As Gausman works his motion, the pitch. Pulled on the ground right side. Oh, sprawling stop to his left by Horner. From his backside, he throws to first in time to get Collins. What a play. One away.
0: Nico playing gold glove defense. That ball hit in the hole. This has got base hit written all over it. He lays out, and by the time he's done diving, he looks at first, and he's literally sitting up and throws from the seated position to first base, right on the money, one out in the inning, and that is a great play by Horner.
1: Now the batter, Nick Lofton, and he looks at a fastball for a strike, 0-1. I was talking to Kevin Gausman about this right after the trade on the pregame show, and the first thing he mentioned was the defense that's going to be playing behind him, the 0-1. Lofton swings and misses.
0: Well, right away, early in the game, Witt hits a bullet to right center, and Pete runs this ball down, and his last three steps, he goes into cruise control because he's got it measured up. This has double written all over it.
1: The 0-2 is swung on and missed. Strike three. Gausman gets Lofton with a splitter. That's the second strikeout of the game for Gausman, and strikeouts by Cubs pitchers are brought to you by our Chicago and Northwest Indiana Hyundai dealers.
0: Now, can I ask you a question, Z? I thought I was losing my mind, which isn't that far of a stretch, but I thought I was hearing crickets, folks.
1: You are. Michael Massey at the plate. Well, swings and misses. Not those kinds of crickets. Real crickets.
0: Yeah, real crickets. And I thought I was. And then last inning, in between innings, ASC, I go, are you hearing that or is that just me? And I took my earbuds out and I'm like, it's crickets, folks. Literally, we have a microphone down in front of our booth that's like a sound mic that goes down by the field that you get
1: an effects mic.
0: Effects mic, the crack of the bat, and you can hear everything that happens on the field. There's a cricket by it.
1: Yeah, literally on the mic.
0: On the mic.
1: Yeah. Here's the 0-2 to Massey. So, swing and a miss. Strike three. Oh, no. The home plate umpire is saying no. Apparently, that was a ball that

0: was fouled into the ground. Craig Counsell now hopping out of the dugout. But the home plate umpire, Adam Beck, asked for the baseball from Carson Kelly and looked at it, and apparently there was dirt on it.
1: Well, what Counts came out for is the home plate umpire, Adam Beck, did the right thing. He did not make the signal, though, that the ball was foul tip. That was the problem. He looked at the ball. That's why Counts was asking, did he foul tip it? And finally, Adam Beck said yes.
0: The pitch up high. So the count is 1-2, although the scoreboard operator has cleared the board. So
1: we need another good pitch, and it'll help my scorebook.
0: Yeah, because right now the count is 0-0, but that's not it. Here's the pitch, and that one missed. I believe, and I'm going off the top of my head here, that the count is 2-2.
1: 2-2, yep, it is.
0: I'm really being challenged tonight. Cosman is ready. He works his motion and deals. Call strike three. And now Massey will challenge this.
2: Ball strike, the batter is down.
1: Ball strike challenge sponsored by Northwestern Medicine. See what we got.
0: And that did indeed miss the zone. It was just off the outside at the bottom of the zone.
1: Pretty good split finger. Just kind of faded off the plate away.
0: So now the count is 3-2, I believe. Gausman is ready. Here's the pitch. A bouncing ball hit back of first, fielded by Bush, jogs to the bag. There it is, out number three. Once again, the Royals go down in order here in the fourth. We head to the fifth. Cubs up 4-1 on the score in the Northwestern Medicine Cubs Radio Network.
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0: Alex Bregman leading off the top of the fifth for the Cubs here in Kansas City. 4-1 Cubs over the Royals. Mason Black on the mound, and the pitch is a called strike, sinking fastball to Bregman, 0-1. So we started last inning by talking about the league leader, sponsored by Gusto. Hire, pay, and grow your team with Gusto. Yordan Alvarez leads the majors in batting average at .329. Black kicks and fires. Bregman pops it up on the infield. Shortstop side. The second baseman, Massey, is there on the dirt and makes the catch. As Bregman is retired, one away here in the top of the fifth. Alvarez also leads in home runs with 35. Alvarez, the on-base percentage leader, the slugging percentage leader, and the OPS leader in Major League Baseball this year. C.J. Abrams of the Nationals leading the way with 88 runs batted in. Michael Bush at the plate. The pitch. Bush fouls it back off the screen, 0-1.
1: Would you say Alvarez is playing with gusto?
0: He definitely is playing with gusto. I don't know who the MVP in the National League is going to be.
1: Yeah, but
0: I have a feeling I know who the MVP of the American League is going to be.
1: He could quit now and he'd be the MVP. Got a month and a half to go.
0: Black deals, and Bush looks at a ball up high, 1-1.
1: And he's carried his team right back in, and now they're in first place. They were behind by quite a bit there a little while ago, and here they come.
0: Now the 1-1, Black to Bush. Half swing on appeal, no swing, says the third base umpire, Louis Krupa. I don't know what happened there. Bush fell to one knee. I think he was trying to avoid getting hit by the pitch.
1: Yeah.
0: And somehow checked his swing. 2-1 the count, the pitch. Pulled on the ground on the right side, threw past the diving Massey into right field. Second hit of the ball game for Bush.
1: And good swing by Michael.
0: That'll bring up Nico Horner with one away and one on here in the top of the fifth. 4-1 Cubs. But just to illustrate the point in the National League, Pete Crow Armstrong and Shohei Ohtani, we know they're going back and forth, at least at this point. There's still plenty of season left as Horner waits for the black delivery with Bush at first. Here it comes. And Nico looks at a slider for a strike, 0-1. So, you know, the metric WAR, wins above replacement, 7.3 is the mark for PCA. He leads all of baseball, nearly one full win over Shohei Ohtani at 6.4. Figure that's the best way to illustrate it, even if you don't know exactly what WAR means. The pitch. A breaking ball line. Oh, leaping grab back of second by the second baseman, Massey. Horner's retired, two away.
1: Nice play. Nico hits his ball right on the button. Line drive bullet up the middle. Massey, couple steps to his right and then leaps and makes a very nice leaping grab on the line drive.
0: Massey, a Chicagoland native, played his high school ball at Oak Lawn, college ball at Illinois. Ian Happ digs in. Two away, man at first. The pitch. Happ swings and misses at a slider, 0-1. Caglione holding Bush on at first. 4-1 Cubs here in the fifth. The pitch. Happ takes strike two, a changeup. A reminder that Spiegel and Holmes talk Cubs baseball in Chicago sports every weekday from 2 to 6 on 104.3 The Score and the Odyssey app. Here comes the 0-2 delivery. Happ swings and misses strike three as Black zips a fastball by him. Bush stranded at first, middle five. Cubs 4, Royals 1. On the score in the Northwestern Medicine, Cubs ready.
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15: 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Be sure to arrive early. First pitch to Starling Marte is popped up and caught by Dansby Swanson on the edge of the outfield grass for out number one. So one pitch, one away. The first out is sponsored by Xfinity. Reliable Wi-Fi, one price for 5 years. Xfinity, imagine that. So Kevin Gausman-Coombe has given up just one run on three hits so far with one away here in the bottom of the fifth inning. Cubs up 4-1. He's thrown 64 pitches tonight. Tyler Tolbert digs in, right-handed batter. The pitch in their first strike.
1: Well, and you just see a veteran pitcher that's on the attack that trusts his stuff, knows what he's doing on the mound, and he is on the attack. There's no doubt.
15: Gausman delivers, and this one is fisted foul off the netting to the right. 0-2 on Tolbert.
1: Coming in live all season long, the Invesco QQQ broadcast booth, proud partner of the Chicago Cubs.
15: In the first inning, Gausman was nailed by a line drive off his lower leg by Salvador Perez. As Gausman misses low to Tolbert, 1-2 the count. Gausman obviously staying in the game. The next hitter, Isaac Collins, ripped an RBI double. But after that, very little for Kansas City as Tolbert swings and misses at a splitter in the dirt. Strike three, two away.
1: Now, pretty good pitch. Just another split. And I told you that he's got two of them, right? One that's a get me over that he throws that's for a strike. And then one that he bears down on and starts out at the knees. Looks like a fastball. Hitter commits. And then the bottom drops out of it and ends up at your ankles.
15: Carter Jensen at the plate. Strike one called. Fastball 95 miles per hour from Gausman.
1: And strikeouts by Cubs pitchers are brought to you by Chicago and Northwest Indiana Hyundai dealers.
15: The 0-1. Call strike two. Another fastball from Gausman. This one at 96 miles per hour. Inside edge near the bottom of the zone. Two down. 4-1 Cubs. We're in the bottom of the fifth inning. The 0-2. Jensen pops it foul out of play. Third deck off to the left. Three decks from grandstand to grandstand. Here's the 0-2. Slow.
1: Now, I believe they have passed a referendum to get a new ballpark, right, here in Kansas City?
15: In downtown.
1: Yeah, downtown.
15: Kansas City.
1: This has always been, for players, one of the nicer places to come and play.
15: Jensen hits one high and deep to left. Hat racing over at the track near the wall. And this one is gone. Solo shot the other way for Carter Jensen. And it's now 4-2. Cubs with the lead here in the fifth.
1: This ball comes off the bat, and you think, well, it's hit pretty good to left, but Hap may have a shot at catching this ball, or it's going to bounce into the wall. And Jensen, a really strong guy. This ball just keeps going. The wind earlier today was blowing out to left. There's no wind to really speak of now, and that ball just clears the left field wall, kind of down the line at the Cubs bullpen.
15: A 356-foot drive for Jensen, his 16th home run. Now the batter, Bobby Witt Jr. And he takes a strike from Gausman. Fastball, 96 miles per hour, 0-1. Jensen, a Kansas City native. The 0-1 to Witt. Bounced foul behind the plate, 0-2.
1: Got some good young players. You think of him, Bobby Witt, Massey, you know,
15: Caglione.
1: I mean, this, you know, they're not far from all of a sudden flipping things over if they get healthy in their rotation and bullpen.
0: Witt hits a high fly ball into the left field corner. It's playable for Happ on the track near the wall, makes the catch and gently bounces into the sidewall for out number three. Well, the Royals move a little closer after the solo shot by Jensen. 4-2 Cubs over the Royals after five on the score and the Northwestern Medicine Cubs Radio Network.
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1: 4-2 Cubs, top of the sixth. Let's see what's on tap here in the sixth inning. Sponsored by Yuengling Flight. Next generation of light beer. Kelly with a two-out single. That pitch in for a strike. In the second inning, two quick outs. He singled and started all the action, and the Cubs put up four spot. So not quite on flight, but kind of on flight. See?
0: Yeah, it's a good way to describe it. 4-2 yeah. Cubs here in the top of the sixth. The 0-1 to Kelly. Misses low and outside, so the count is 1-1. Cubs scoring all of their runs in the second inning. As Kelly waits for the 1-1 delivery from right-hander Mason Black. Here it comes. Breaking ball that misses inside. So the count is 2-1. Pedro Ramirez on deck. 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Everything wood should be. 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The 2-1. Kelly chops one left side, charging. The third baseman Lofton fields, running throw to first in time to get Kelly one down here in the top of the sixth.
1: Nice pitch up and away. Kelly hooks this ball and chops it right into the ground. Pretty nice play by Lofton.
0: So Pedro Ramirez will dig in. Switch hitter batting from the left side. He's 1-for-2 tonight with a single. This day in baseball history is brought to you by VillageOfBedfordPark.com. It's time to make history for your business in Bedford Park. Black deals, and Ramirez looks at a fastball for a strike, 0-1. And you are part of baseball history on this day, August 7th, back in 2001. I'm just going to read verbatim after this pitch.
1: Black is scary. I don't know what he's going to read, but it can't be good.
0: Black misses just a little high and outside. It sails all the way to the advertising board behind home plate. 1-1. It says here, on August 7th, 2001, Chicago Cubs third baseman Ron Coomer was involved in a controversial outcall at home plate by umpire Angel Hernandez during a game against the Colorado Rockies at Wrigley Field. The 1-1. That's in there for a strike. 1-2, the count on Ramirez. And using AI, we have what's called the situation. In the sixth inning, the Cubs were down 2-1. Coomer tried to score from third on a wild pitch. The call, home plate umpire, Angel Hernandez called Coomer out. The reaction. Coomer threw his helmet in frustration. The pitch. Up high to Ramirez, 2-2. Coomer threw his helmet in frustration, and the third base coach was ejected for arguing the call.
1: Yep, Gene Glenn was our third base coach, yeah.
0: And you were pretty hot at the plate, the 2-2.
1: Oh, yeah.
0: Just misses.
1: There was enough commotion at home plate that they forgot to throw me out of the game. I'll just say that. Because I spiked my helmet at home plate, and it bounced up right in front of my face. And, you know, that's one of them embarrassing moments. Could have been.
0: The 3-2 is bounced on the ground back of first, fielded by Caglione. Steps on the bag, and Ramirez is retired. Two down, top of the sixth, 4-2 Cubs over the Royals. It'll bring up Dansby Swanson.
1: That's just part of the story.
0: Yes, so it goes on. The next part of this story, the Steve Mongo McMichael ejection. The seventh inning stretch, former Chicago Bears star Steve Mongo McMichael was invited to sing Take Me Out to the Ball Game. As Black peers in, he gets the sign from Jensen. Two down here in the top of the sixth, 4-2 Cubs. Swanson waits, and the pitch is low, 1-0. The announcement. Before singing, McMichael told the crowd over the public address system that he planned to, quote, have a talk with the ump about the call on Coomer. Black deals, and Swanson looks at ball two off the outside. The ejection.
1: Yeah.
0: Angel Hernandez promptly ejected Mongo from the ballpark before he could sing. The game result. The Cubs ultimately rallied and won the game 5-4.
1: He did sing, though, I believe.
0: Yes.
1: Yes, he sang, and then I want to say within the next inning, he had been kicked out of the game, and he was at Murphy's.
0: Swanson grounds out to short to end the top.
1: Which he might have been anyway.
0: Inning.
1: Kicked out or not, he was headed there, yeah.
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0: Middle 6, Cubs 4, Royals 2 on the score. 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
0: The Bat. 4-2 Cubs. Kevin Gausman on the mound. Jack Caglione at the plate. And the pitch. Caglione bounces one on the right side. Fielded with a backhand wide of first by Bush. The toss to Gausman covering first in time to get Caglione one away. That was not an easy play.
1: Now, Michael ranging far to his right. It's one of those plays where you're, as a first baseman, you make a split decision. Am I going for this ball or not? Nico probably could have got to this ball. But if Michael catches this ball, it's a really easy out. It's just an underhand flip to Gausman. Michael makes it. It's great to have two guys on the right side of the infield that they have range.
0: And on the left side. And in center
1: field. And everywhere. Yeah, I mean, but, you know, there are a lot of times you have a base and it's all hit.
0: Yeah.
1: And, you know, if it's hit to him, he's got it, but he doesn't have a lot of range. Michael Bush is all of the above. He's got it all.
0: Salvador Perez at the plate, 1-for-2 with a single. Gausman delivers and starts off Perez with a fastball for a strike, 0-1. The first out is sponsored by Xfinity, reliable Wi-Fi at one price for 5 years. Xfinity, imagine that. The next pitch to Perez is low, 1-1 the count. Earlier this season, Perez became the Royals' all-time franchise leader in home runs, passing George Brett with his 318th, and there's a big 318 logo behind home plate commemorating that fact. The pitch popped up. Shallow right center. Three Cubs in the area. Suzuki will be the one who makes the catch. He does. 2-0.
1: And I'll say a couple things about that. One, for probably two-thirds of his career playing here in Kansas City, they have moved the walls back. So 410 to straightaway center, 405 to the left center gap. And this ballpark plays really big in the middle of the field. We saw that earlier in the game. He hit a ball that Pete caught on the track in straightaway center. 95% of the league, that's a home run.
0: Isaac Collins hits one in the air to left, angling toward the line. He makes a running catch for
1: out
0: number
1: three.
0: The other thing,
1: if you're a Kansas City Royal and you pass George Brett in anything, that's pretty good.
0: Yeah, nothing more needs to be said. We head to the seventh inning. 4-2 Cubs over the Royals on the score in the Northwestern Medicine Cubs.
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0: Pete Crow Armstrong looks at a ball inside from right-hander Mason Black. 1-0 the count. PCA has reached base twice today. An infield RBI single in the second to get the scoring started. And he walked in the fourth. Here's the 1-0 off the outside. 2-0 now on PCA. Cubs scoring all four of their runs in that second inning. Seiya Suzuki had a two-run single in the frame. Another run scored on an error. The 2-0 delivery. That one's a call strike off the outside. Crow Armstrong will challenge.
28: Call a strike, the batter is challenged.
1: Call strike challenge, sponsored by Northwestern Medicine. Move backdoor hook, see where it's at.
0: And it's a ball.
28: Pitches the ball, Chicago has 2 downs remaining.
0: About knee-high, but off the outside. Good eye by Pete. So 3-0 the count. Mason Black peers in. He gets the sign from his catcher, Jensen. Straightens up, puts the ball in the glove. The kick and pitch. That one is high and inside. Ball four. So Pete Crow Armstrong with a leadoff walk here in the top of the seventh. 4-2 Cubs.
1: A great thing Pete is doing. He's just not chasing balls out of the zone. And he's realizing, as hot as he is as a hitter, they're really not pitching to him all that much. And they're forcing him to swing out of the zone, and he is not doing it.
0: Seiya Suzuki at the plate. enormously powerful right-handed batter. Black sets at the belt. Carl Armstrong being held on at first. The pitch is a cold strike, I guess, at the top of the zone. The catcher, Jensen, popped out of his crouch before the pitch reached the plate.
1: I thought that was Cal pitch out. Jensen hit pitch out. I don't think Black heard it properly and threw a ball at the top of the zone.
0: The 0-1 misses off the outside. 1-1 the count.
1: I got nothing for that. And that's why giving signs with fingers is good.
0: But that just shows you it's another way Pete Crow Armstrong is impacting the game. 1-1 the count. He's dancing off of first. He doesn't go. The pitch, breaking ball, check swing by Suzuki, doesn't matter. Called strike. The count is 1-2. Saya thought that was just a little off the outside.
1: Saya very seldom will challenge a ball strike call.
0: Righty-righty matchup with Black on the mound, Suzuki at the plate, Crow Armstrong at first, no one out in the seventh. The pitch. Pop foul out of play off to the right. Count remains 1-2.
1: Coming to you live all season long from the Invesco QQQ broadcast booth, proud partner of the Chicago Cubs.
0: Big hole on the right side of the infield with Caglione holding on Crow Armstrong. Massey up the middle just to the right of second. Throw to first. PCA gets back, sliding in safely. No tag applied by Caglione. 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Reminder, a walk is free. A DUI is not. Drive sober or get pulled over.
1: Pete could get a lot more lead. Black's move to first, not very good.
0: The pitch inside to Saya, 2-2.
1: And he's somewhat slow to the plate. So, you know, do you want to take off with Saya in this count? Maybe not. You want to give him a chance to hit. But Pete could take second base anytime he wants.
0: He already has one steal tonight, 30 for the season. He goes, the pitch. And a fly ball hit to left center field. It's playable for Tolbert. Medium range, makes the catch. One away. Crow Armstrong has to retreat back to first.
1: But he just kind of knew. If you watch Black, and he threw over, and that was trying to be his best move, and it was not much of a move to first. And, you know, there's a lot of guys that pitch in Major League Baseball that right-handers don't have a great move. That ain't nothing unusual. So, Pete, I would anticipate him trying to take a bag here soon.
0: Alex Bregman at the plate, right-handed batter. Black steps off the rubber. 4-2 Cubs, 1-1 away, top of the seventh, the opener of a three-game set here in Kansas City. PCA's got a big lead off of first. Black sets, kicks, and delivers. And then starts off Bregman with a sweeper. It's into the zone for a strike. The right fielder, Marte, very shallow. The 0-1. Line drive, pulled foul off to the left. 0-2.
1: Well, you can tell Bregman is getting locked in. You know, when he hit a ball like that, let's say 3 weeks ago, he'd hook it way far. And that means he's going way out and around the ball. Now that fastball inside, his hands are staying inside the ball first, and then he's extending to that ball inside. And he's, you know, that ball's in, and he's almost keeping it fair, which is pretty tough to do. But that means your swing is getting very good.
0: The 0-2 gets past the catcher, Jensen, all the way to the backstop, taking second on the wild pitch, is Pete Crow Armstrong. Curveball off the outside.
1: That is the reason why I'm not a fan of the catchers being on one knee. Pitcher makes any kind of wild type pitch. You just can't move off that right leg when it's down on the ground.
0: A long set. Now the 1-2. Bregman looks at a ball inside. Two balls and two strikes. The reason they go to the one knee, is it for pitch framing purposes?
1: It used to be. They used to talk about pitch framing and you know, giving a good low target. And then it's, you know, now also, you know, just for wear and tear on guys. But with men on base, man, you just can't move. You can say what you want, but he's got to catch that ball that was thrown before that. And if he was on both feet, he catches it. but you can't move when you're on one knee.
0: That last pitch was a sweeper low. So 3-2 the count with Bregman at the plate, one away. Crow Armstrong at second. 4-2 Cubs here in the seventh. The pitch. Bregman loops one into right center field. It drops in for a base hit. Around third, cruising home. Pete Crow Armstrong as the throw goes to second. RBI single. Alex Bregman the other way. And the Cubs now lead 5-2 here in the seventh.
1: Now we're just talking about his swing getting better and better and all the work. You know, that he was staying inside the baseball on that pitch inside, shooting it down the line instead of hooking it 50 feet foul. You know, his approach is now is going back towards the middle, and the pitch dictates where he hits it. This ball's down and away, and he hits it pretty well to right center field and drives in another run.
0: Michael Busch at the plate. Here's the pitch. High and outside, 1-0. To your point, Bregman entered play tonight hitting 370 over his last 11 games. He hit 30 for over his first 102. Yeah. Bush is 2-for-3. He swings, lines one down the left field line, but it slices foul off the netting.
1: This is another guy that's about to heat up. He's been hitting, he's getting there, but it's not the same for power that we've seen in years, last year, let's say, and it's coming. You can see he's getting more squared up to the ball, and when he does, he's going to start launching balls.
0: One ball and one strike. One away, man at first. The pitch. High and outside. 2-1 now on Busch. A couple of weeks ago, we were in Pittsburgh. We had Michael Busch on the pregame show. He was talking about wanting to be a well-rounded offensive player. And some of the adjustments he was making, perhaps making him a little late when it came to the slug. The pitch. Pull deep down the right field line, but hooking foul off the netting. 2-2.
1: Well, his approach, in a way, it's a pretty simple approach with the way he holds the bat and how he turns into the ball. But there are times where your backside will collapse just slightly, just enough when you have an approach like that where you turn a lot, that instead of squaring the ball up and being on plane, you're just under. And you hit that ball off the barrel, but you foul it back. And you're talking about, an inch.
0: Right.
1: You're not talking about bad swing, good swing. And now that you're seeing him square some balls up and get on top of the ball a little more, that tells me balls are going to start flying out of the yard off the bat, Michael Busch.
0: One down, Bregman at first. 5-2 Cubs here in the seventh. 2-2 on Busch. Black delivers. Busch pulls one. Way foul out of play. Second deck off to the right.
1: He's trying. That was a rocket, but he pulled it way foul.
0: That was a breaking ball from Black. He works on the first base side of the rubber. Takes a peek at first. That's where Bregman is. Two balls and two strikes. Busch waits. Here's the pitch. High and outside. He's worked a full count. Busch now hitting at 244 on the year. 14 home runs. 63 runs batted in. Throw to first. Bregman gets back standing up. Nico Horner on deck. 5-2 Cubs here in the seventh. Black sets above the belt. The payoff pitch. Ball four as Busch looks at a sinker off the outside. And once again, the Cubs mounting pressure on the Royals. Men at first and second now after the walk to Busch. It'll bring up Nico Horner just one away here in the seventh.
1: Good at bat for Michael as he takes that pitch just off the plate away. And now Nico comes up, one out and two men on.
0: Pitching coach Brian Sweeney on the mound talking to Black. While he does that, let's pause 10 seconds for stations to identify themselves on the score and the Northwestern Medicine Cubs Radio Network.

0: Home plate umpire Adam Beck breaking up the mound meeting. Wants the game to move along here. Cubs with a 5-2 lead over the Royals with two on and one away. We're in the top of the seventh inning, the opener of a three-game set alongside Ron Coomer. Zach Sadman in for Pat tonight. Nico Horner at the plate, 0-3 tonight. Righty-righty matchup with Black on the mound. A long set, now the pitch. Nico swings, and it's a high fly ball to right. Marte drifting back, makes the catch short of the track. Tagging and moving to third base is Bregman. And now the Cubs have men at the corners with two away and Ian Happ-Do up.
1: Nico a little frustrated with himself. He put the swing on it that he wanted just under and getting balls elevated. You know, those fly balls are not what Nico is looking for. He's looking for the ball he hit before that line drive. You know, it was an out. He hit a line drive bullet. Massey made a nice play on him.
0: Happ having a rough night at the plate, 0-3 with three strikeouts. Switch hitter batting from the left side against the right-hander. Black men at the corners, two away. A long set, now the pitch. Called strike. Two-seamer from Black. Right at the top of the zone near the inside edge, 0-1. Bregman at third. Bush at first. Black on the mound, Happ at the plate. The 0-1. Swing and a foul back. That one may have bounced off the mask of the catcher, Jensen. 0-2.
1: See, that's what happens. When you're scuffling, you're not swinging real well. You get a good hanging breaking ball or something that you can really hammer, and you put a good swing on it. He put a good swing on that one. You just foul it back.
0: The 0-2. Up high. One ball and two strikes.
1: It's frustrating, and every hitter goes through this, what Ian's going through right now.
0: And the tough part is you can't think about it as the plate appearance continues, but it has to be in the back of your mind.
1: Yeah, there's no doubt. It's tough, tough time for him right now swinging. You got to just swing your way out of it is what you really got to do.
0: One ball and two strikes the count on Happ. Men at the corners, two away. 5-2 Cubs here in the top of the seventh. Black takes a deep breath. A long set, and now the pitch. Check swing and a pitch low and inside on appeal. No swing, says Louis Krupa. At third, 2-2.
1: A little slider down and in. Ian holds back barely, but he does. The ball almost hit him in the back foot. That's a pretty good slider.
0: So two balls and two strikes, the count. Happ waits the pitch. High and outside, Ian's worked a full count.
1: Bushy will take off from first. Ball hitting the gap for sure will score Michael Bush. Bregman at third. Well, I'd like to see him get a good pitch to hit and hammer one here.
0: Now the payoff pitch. Happ grounds it foul off to the right. Cutter from Black. Ian steps out of the box, adjusts his powder blue batting gloves. Grabs his two-tone bat. Taps home plate and digs in. Bregman at third, Bush at first, two away, 3-2 the count. The pitch. Misses, but the Royals are going to challenge.
2: Call his ball, the catcher has challenged.
1: Ball strike challenge sponsored by Northwestern Medicine. This pitch is borderline inside down.
0: And it's a strike. Flip the bottom of the zone on the inner half. Strike three. Happ has now struck out four times tonight. That ends the top half of the seventh inning. But the Cubs had another run on the single by Bregman. 5-2 Cubs as we stretch in Kansas City. On the score, the Northwestern Medicine Cubs Radio Network.
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0: Bottom seven in Kansas City. 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Kevin Gausman still going for the Cubs as the Royals begin their half of the seventh inning. Gausman has thrown 81 pitches, has given up two runs on four hits tonight. Nick Lofton, the third baseman, digs in. Right-handed batter against the right-hander, Gausman. First base side of the rubber, Gausman works his motion and deals. And Lofton looks at strike one. Fastball clocked at 94 miles per hour.
1: Let me ask you a question. You think this is exactly what the Cubs traded for, what they were hoping for?
0: 100% plus. That pitch misses, low and inside, a splitter from Gausman.
1: In command, knows exactly how he's attacking hitters, and just strike after strike after strike, and in the seventh inning, and he's only at 80-some pitches, and he's able to go into the seventh.
0: That last pitch, miss low, 2-1. That's been a theme for the Cubs. They've won 10 of their last 14. Yeah. Pitchers going deep into games. Here's the 2-1. Gausman to Lofton. Swing and a miss. Another splitter, 2-2 the count. We'll get our first look at another of the new Cubs tomorrow night here in Kansas City. Clay Holmes will make his Cubs debut. The 2-2 delivery. Lofton hits a pop fly, shallow left center. Swanson drops back, Hap coming in, and it's Hap, the left fielder, who makes the catch. Lofton's retired, one away.
1: Looking forward to seeing him throw tomorrow. Holmes, another one of those guys that, you know, everybody talks really highly of, loves to play our game, and Cubs starting rotation now, I would say, is not deep, it's very deep to where you got to start making some decisions.
0: Sure, good problems to have.
1: Oh, Michael, my, yeah.
0: Michael Massey swings and misses at a fastball, 0-1 the count.
1: I was asked that question this morning on Mullion Haw, and I think Michael asked me this morning.
0: The 0-1?
1: And
0: Massey fouls it away.
1: Mully goes, well, how do you do? And my response to it is something that we've talked about through the years, and you've heard the same response. In baseball, a lot of times, it just works itself out.
0: Ground ball hit back of first, fielded by Bush. Underhand toss to Gausman, covering the bag in time, two away.
1: You know, so because we play so many games, those things have a tendency to work themselves out. You don't have to make a decision early. Just keep playing and then see where you're at when you have to actually make the decision. Well, the Cubs are in a great position now where the pitching is deep. You didn't say that 3 weeks ago, 4 weeks ago.
0: No, and you think about all the injuries the Cubs had to navigate through to get to a point where the front office felt confident that if you added, you could even make the team better. It tells you all you need to know. Remember, Cade Horton, real early in the season, went down with the elbow injury. The batter is Starling Marte, and Marte looks at a splitter for a strike from Gausman, 0-1. Justin Steele suffered that setback. Remember, he was supposed to be pitching early on in the second half already for the Cubs. Gausman deals. Marte looks at a ball low and outside, 1-1 the count. Matthew Boyd missed most of the first half with a variety of different injuries. Edward Cabrera working his way back from that hamstring strain. Now the 1-1. Marte swings and misses at a splitter, 1-2 the count.
1: Yeah.
0: So you add Gausman, you add Clay Holmes, some of the other guys who have stepped up. You know, Boyd's now back, and he's pitching the same elite-level pitcher he was last year.
1: Number one starter, yeah.
0: A 1-2 delivery. That's low. Cubs lost Ben Brown. He was magnificent for a point there in the first half before the neck issue. So you're talking about a lot of firepower on the mound that the Cubs lost. They somehow continued to win the 2-2. Foul back off the screen by Marte. And now you really feel like you've got all the weapons in the world needed to go all the way.
1: Well, you get seven more games with Milwaukee. And, you know, Cubs have been on a great stretch. You're 5.5 games back as of going into tonight's ball game. So you just, you know, it's one of those things. You just never know.
0: And right now, the top of the eighth, Minnesota leading Milwaukee in Wisconsin, 8-6.
1: Yeah.
0: 2-2 on Marte. Gausman, high leg kick and pitch. Swing and a miss. Strike three. Got him with the splitter. Marte's retired. And that ends the seventh inning. Strikeouts by Cubs pitchers are brought to you by your Chicago and Northwest Indiana Hyundai dealers. We head to the eighth, 5-2 Cubs on the score on the Northwestern Medicine Cubs Radio Network.
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1: Top of the eighth here on a beautiful night in Kansas City. Cubs up 5-2. 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
0: Coom, thank you. Carson Kelly at the plate and looks at a slider off the outside for ball one. Mason Black still pitching for Kansas City. Black kicks and fires and misses. That time with a sinking fastball, 2-0 the count. Seiya Suzuki, a two-run single and a four-run second inning. Ikro Armstrong had an infield RBI single in that frame. Another run scored on an error. The 2-0. Kelly looks at a ball low. So 3-0 the count. Alex Bregman with an RBI single in the seventh. Kevin Gausman has pitched seven innings tonight. Two runs on four hits. 96 pitches. So I'm guessing he's probably done for the night. What a debut. The 3-0. Is in there for strike fastball from Black, 3-1 the count.
1: Yeah, everything you remember about him, the dominant on the attack, good fastball, good location of his fastball is the other thing, all night long, and then great split finger. Spun some breaking balls in there, but the split is the, you know, the equalizer between that and the good fastball.
0: Here comes the 3-1 delivery, Black to Kelly. Called strike. Two-seamer.
1: I'll tell you, this guy has really saved their bullpen. This is his fourth inning of work now, I believe, for Black. So you talk about a guy saving your pen.
0: Yeah, this essentially was a bullpen game. Yeah. The pitch. Bouncing ball hits softly wide of third, fielded by a running Lofton throw to first in time. Kelly's retired. One down here on the top of the eighth. Cubs 5, Royals 2. A reminder to stay tuned for the Toast of the Game presented by Binney's Beverage Depot coming up with the Coom Dog in the ninth inning. Pedro Ramirez will dig in. Switch hitter batting from the left side. 1-for-3 tonight with a single and a run scored. Black working on the first base side of the rubber. And the pitch. That's high. 1-0. 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As Black gets ready to deal, here comes the pitch. Ramirez pops it up. Left side, foul territory. This one slices foul out of play. Left and behind the plate. 1-1. Twins leading the Brewers 8-6 now.

0: Now up 6-2 over the Royals here in the eighth.
1: What a great swing by Ramirez. He got a fastball up and got his hands up and attacked that ball from above the ball. This is a swing that kids need to see. Well, you talk about a great swing on the attack, catches this ball out in front, and hits a line drive bullet out of the ballpark to right.
0: A 363-foot drive by Ramirez for his second big league home run. 6-2 Cubs. Dansby Swanson at the plate. He swings and lines one to right. And right there is Marte angling toward the line to make the catch. Two away.
1: Well, you work so hard in a cage and, you know, in a batting practice and all the swings guys take. And that pitch up, especially in today's game where so many pitchers pitch at the top of the zone, you have to learn how to get your hands above the ball and fire to stay on plane with the ball at the top of the zone. That one was perfect.
0: Now Pete Crow-Armstrong digs in. Two away, 6-2 Cubs. Crow-Armstrong swings and pops one foul out of play off to the left behind the Cubs dugout along the third baseline. 0-1. You were on with Mully and Haw this morning, and they were asking you questions about Pete Crow-Armstrong. And you said something that caught my ear about how the ability to change who he was at the plate in the middle of a season is just stuff you don't see. The 0-1 line drive caught at second by Massey off to his left for out number three.
1: Yeah, it's amazing. You know, he's been able to slow the game down in the middle of a season, and that is not easy to do.
0: Now he's an MVP candidate. Yeah. Middle eight, 6-2 Cubs on the score on the Northwestern Medicine Cubs Radio.
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0: These are live broadcasts. Caleb Thielbar now on the mound for the Cubs to begin the bottom of the eighth inning, and he starts off Tyler Tolbert.
1: You're welcome, Hall of Famer. There you go. We'll get that one. Patrick is doing just fine. He's got some time off this road trip.
0: Tolbert lines one into shallow left center field. Hat races in, dives, and this one bounces past him. Backed up by Pete Crow-Armstrong. Throw to second, not in time. Tolbert with excellent speed. He dives in safely for a leadoff double.
1: Ian trying to make a diving catch on this looper over the infield. He lays out for this ball, comes up short. Pete backing the play up, but no chance of getting Tolbert, who can fly, cruises into second base.
0: Pitching changes.

0: 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So Thielbar takes over for Kevin Gausman, who had a terrific debut for the Cubs. The batter is Carter Jensen, and he looks at a breaking ball for a strike, 0-1. The final line, Coombe on Gausman, 7 innings, 2 runs on 4 hits, 1 walk, and 4 strikeouts. A quality start in game number 1 for him as a Cub. The pitch, swing and a miss. 0-2 on Jensen. Cubs with a 6-2 lead here in the bottom of the 8th inning. Quality starts by Cubs pitchers are sponsored by Benjamin Moore. As Thielbar checks second and deals, Jensen looks at a ball low and outside. Start your next project with quality paints from Benjamin Moore, official paint of the Chicago Cubs. We said it earlier. We could not have scripted a better debut for Gausman. The pitch. Cole, strike 3. A curveball that froze Jensen. 1 away.
1: Yeah, that's a good hook by Thielbar. It starts out inner half and breaks over the outside corner, right on the outside corner for strike 3.
0: Strikeouts by Cubs pitchers brought to you by our Chicago and Northwest Indiana Hyundai dealers. Bobby Witt Jr. will step to the plate. 6-2 Cubs, 1 down here in the bottom of the 8th, and man at second in Tolbert. The pitch. Called strike, slider from Thielbar. But if you have this image of who you think Kevin Gausman is, he was exactly what the Cubs saw tonight.
1: Yeah, that's exactly what you're hoping to get start after start from Gausman.
0: Witt swings and misses at a fastball, 0-2. And tomorrow we'll get our first look at Clay Holmes in a Cubs uniform. He'll be activated from the injured list prior to the game. Thielbar checks second and deals. And Witt, it's a ground ball base hit to right around third, and steaming home is Tolbert. Suzuki, has difficulty picking up the ball in right, but Witt unable to advance to second. RBI single, Bobby Witt Jr. It's now 6-3 Cubs over the Royals here in the bottom of the 8th.
1: Now at that extra base Tolbert was able to get, Happer came in and laid out for that ball in front of him and couldn't get to it. It got by him. Tolbert was able to take the extra base, and instantly it gets paid off by Bobby Witt.
0: Here is Jack Caglione. The pitch off the outside, 1-0. Caglione, a powerful left-handed batter with 18 home runs, and he hits bombs, not just ordinary home runs, moonshots, the 1-0. Caglione takes ball 2 outside. In college, he was a star at Florida against Vanderbilt. He had a 516-foot bomb. And in the major leagues, last year against Pittsburgh here at Kauffman Stadium, he hit a 466-foot home run. Number 6 overall pick in 2024.
1: Carson Kelly slow walking out to the mound to talk to Thielbar. Cubs trying to get somebody up in the bullpen. They got a right-hander going.
0: The video board in center field prompting the fans here in Kansas City to make noise. 6-3 Cubs. One down here in the bottom of the 8th inning. Witt at first. Excellent speed. Thielbar delivers. Caglione pops it foul. Out of play behind the plate. 2-1.
1: I'm going to guess this will be the last hitter for Thielbar with Perez on deck, the right-hander, unless Thielbar can induce a ground ball double play.
0: The pitch. And a line drive into right center field. This will drop in for a base hit. Backhanded by Suzuki. Throws the ball to second, but it's offline. So a double for Caglione. Witt stops at third. And now the Royals threatening here with just one away in the 8th inning. A tying run, Salvador Perez will head to the plate.
1: Suzuki goes way into the gap to get to this ball, catches it, and then slings it in, trying to hold Caglione to a single, could not. And that will bring out Craig Counsell.
0: And the Cubs are going to make a pitching change. Pitching changes by the Cubs, sponsored by James Hardy Building Products, siding with the Cubs. Man at second and third for Kansas City. And just one away here in the bottom of the eighth inning. 6-3 Cubs. 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
0: Time to see how we did with our guests at the Vinnie's Beverage Depot attendance game. The actual attendance tonight here at Kauffman Stadium in Kansas City, 26,083, which means Ron Coomer is the winner tonight with his guest of 26,000. Suspicious, if you ask me.
1: What's that?
0: Suspicious, if you ask me, Coomer. All right, game on the line right now. 6-3, Cubs leading the Royals with one away here in the bottom of the eighth inning. But the Royals threatening, met at second and third. And the tying run, Salvador Perez at the plate. Trent Thornton is the new man on the mound. Right-hander working on the third base side of the rubber. Perez is 1-for-3 tonight with a single. And the pitch is a called strike, a breaking ball from Thornton, 0-1.
1: Perfect pitch right in the outside corner at the knees. You do not want to make a mistake in the inner half with a breaking ball to Perez. He will put points on the board in a hurry.
0: The pitch. And a high fly ball hit deep down the right field line, but slicing foul out of play. 0-2. Thornton picked up the win in yesterday's victory. A dramatic win over Toronto in 11 innings. The 0-2. A breaking ball foul out of play. Off to the right.
1: Thornton got away with one there on 0-2. Tried to overthrow a breaking ball. This one stays up and in. Perez put a big swing on it and fouled it back. You do not want to leave another one there.
0: Thornton's ready. Now the 0-2. Up high, one ball and two strikes. Thornton has an ERA of 2.78 in 33 games this season, a record of 5-4. Witt at third, Caglione at second, just one away here in the eighth, 6-3 Cubs. A 1-2 delivery, a bouncing ball hit on the left side, fielded by Bregman. His throw across in time to get Perez. Two away, coming in to score Witt, but Bregman looked Caglione back to second before he threw to first.
1: Great pitch by Thornton. That's exactly where you want that ball, down and away. You'll take the out and give up the run and try to just get out of this inning.
0: 6-4 the score. Cubs with the lead, two away. Isaac Collins at the plate, switch hitter batting from the left side. Caglione at second base. The pitch. Misses. Fastball clocked at 96 miles per hour. It was high. Thornton sets chest high. He works his motion and deals. Low and inside, 2-0 now on Collins. Thornton was warming up in the 10th inning yesterday. When it looked like the Cubs were about to end the ball game, Carson Kelly hit that looper to shallow center, and Clement made that excellent snag. The 2-0. Low and inside, 3-0 the count now on Collins. And then Thornton, as well as the rest of the bullpen, they thought the game was going to be over, and then all of a sudden he realizes, wait, I got to go out there for the 11th inning. He did just fine, keeping the Blue Jays scoreless in the top half of the 11th. Cubs won it in the last of the 11th. The 3-0. is a called strike, a fastball from Thornton. 3-1 the count on Collins.
1: Now, this is the key pitch here in this ball game. Cubs are up by two, man on second base. You got to make a quality pitch to Collins. Not a big home run hitter, but he does have six bombs.
0: Now the 3-1. There's another called strike as Thornton doubles up on the fastball.
1: Boy, Collins took a fastball right down the middle.
0: Caglione at second, two away. The payoff pitch by Thornton. Low and inside, ball four. And now the tying runs are on base for Kansas City with two away and Nick Lofton due up first, though. Time called. Pitching coach Tommy Hotovy heads out to the mound to have a conversation with Thornton.
1: That's one of those things where now Tommy's going to go out there and talk to Thornton. Be a combination, a little scouting report, a little pump-up conversation about, you know, being on the attack and making sure you make good quality pitches. Cubs up by two with two men on and two outs here in the eighth.
0: 6-4 the score. Stay tuned for the Old National Bank Cubs Radio postgame show, the official bank of the Cubs Radio Network with Judson Richards tonight. We are ready for the resumption of play. There is activity in the Cubs bullpen. Left-hander Ryan Rollison has begun warming up. 6-4 Cubs. Two on, two away here in the bottom of the eighth inning. The Royals have already scored twice in this frame. Kevin Gausman went the first seven innings. A quality start for Gausman tonight in his Cubs debut. Righty-righty matchup. Thornton deals and bounces one that is caught on a backhanded hop by Carson Kelly, 1-0.
1: That was a cutter Thornton threw, and he landed awkwardly. It's the second or third time he's landed awkwardly, and this ball bounces about 4 feet in front of home plate.
0: Then at first and second, two away. 1-0 the count, the pitch. Inside, 2-0. Lofton is 0-for-3 tonight. A pop out, a strikeout, and a flyout. The 2-0. Lofton, it's a fly ball, shallow center, racing in Crow Armstrong. He's there, makes the catch, and Thornton yells in jubilation as he gets out of the jam. The Royals score two and leave two. We head to the ninth, 6-4 Cubs on the score on the Northwestern Medicine Cubs Radio Network.
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0: Getting set for the top of the ninth here in Kansas City. Game one of a three-game weekend set. Cubs leading the Royals 6-4. Seiya Suzuki, Alex Bregman, and Michael Busch, two up for the Cubs, who are looking for some extra insurance. Lucas Ursig is now on the mound, right-hander for Kansas City. The pitch is a called strike to Suzuki. 0-1 the count. 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It's a final from Milwaukee. The Twins have knocked off the Brewers 8-6, so the Cubs can pick up a game. Pitch up high, 1-2 on Seiya. Cubs at this very moment, 5 back of first place Milwaukee. If the Cubs can hold on to this 6-4 lead, they'll move to within 4.5 of the Brewers. The 1-2. And a line drive, base hit past a diving Witt in the left field. Seiya's second hit of the ball game.
1: Suzuki got a little slider, and he smokes this ball in the left field for a base knock.
0: That'll bring up Alex Bregman, who had an RBI single his last time up in the seventh inning. Ursig working in the first base side of the rubber. The pitch. It's a called strike, and Bregman is going to challenge this.
9: Call a strike. The batter is challenged.
1: Ball strike challenge, sponsored by Northwestern Medicine. See what we got.
0: Sinker near the bottom of the zone, and it is a ball. It missed the zone.
9: Chicago has two challenges.
0: So a good eye by Bregman. Caglione holding on Suzuki at first. There's a big hole on the right side of the infield. Ursek deals. And a bouncing ball hit up the middle, ranging to his left. The shortstop Witt to second for one. Massey to first in time. Double play. 6-4-3, two away.
1: Little two-seamer running in on the hands of Bregman. This little two-hopper right to the Gold Glove shortstop, and it's going to be an easy game of catch for a 6-4-3 double play.
0: 6-4 Cubs, two down here in the top of the ninth. Michael Busch at the plate. Left-handed batter against the right-hander, Ursig. And the first pitch is low and inside. Cutter that missed.
1: Okay, get a free at-bat right here to try to go deep. If you're Michael Busch, see if you can get something in or half that you can turn on and hit in them fountains.
0: Sounds like a plan. See if it happens. The 1-0. Busch takes a strike on the outside edge. A fastball clocked at 98 miles per hour.
1: Ursig not doing what we're asking. That's a perfect pitcher's pitch in the outside corner at the knees.
0: Now the 1-1. Swing and a miss. Went with a slider there. 1-2. The Royals will have Massey, Marte, and Tolbert due up in the bottom of the ninth inning. 6-4 Cubs, two down, top of the ninth. Ursig sets Belton. The 1-2 delivery. Oh, it hits Busch.
1: That one got him in the, I believe, the right tricep. Yep.
0: You could hear him yell as the pitch made contact. Did it hit him in the guard? No.
1: I think it got him right above the guard in that tricep area. He's got a guard on his right elbow, and I think it hit him up higher than the guard.
0: That was a cutter clocked at 92 miles per hour. So Busch at first. He's reached base 4 times tonight. 2 singles, a walk, and a hit by pitch. Nico Horner at the plate. The pitch. Swing and a bounce foul behind the plate. 0-1. Busch, the Cubs cleanup man tonight. 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So Busch at first, two away, top nine, Cubs up 6-4. Horner at the plate with an 0-1 count. Ursek takes a peek at first. Now he deals. Horner pops it up. Foul territory off to the right, but it's playable for Caglione, who makes the catch for out number three. As our good friend likes to say, fasten those seatbelts, Coom. We head to the bottom of the ninth. Cubs 6, Royals 4. On the score in the Northwestern Medicine Cubs. Ready?
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0: This copyrighted broadcast is presented by authority of the Chicago Cubs and may not be reproduced or retransmitted in any form, and the accounts and descriptions of this game may not be disseminated without the express written consent of the Chicago Cubs. Jacob Webb on the mound, 6-4 Cubs, bottom of the ninth, and he starts off Michael Massey with a strike, 0-1 the count. Pitching changes by the Cubs are sponsored by James Hardy Building Products, siding with the Cubs. Webb kicks and fires. Massey looks at a ball high and outside, 1-1.
1: Now Massey, quality hitter, 9 bombs. You just got to keep guys off base in this inning.
0: Webb, 6 saves and 10 chances this season. The pitch. Foul back out of play.
1: Tough play of the game, sponsored by Loyola Medicine. Loyola Medicine defines tough. I'll see, how about getting hit in the tricep? Is that a tough play? Push, you got hit with a pitch in the right tricep last half inning.
0: Yeah, I'll say yes with an exclamation point. Here's the 1-2. And a fly ball into center field. Bo Armstrong drops back and makes a backhanded catch. Angling toward right center for out number one.
1: Oh, that was not a tough catch, but he did make a tough catch in the first inning off the bat of Bobby Witt Jr. in right center. Catch of the game. That's sponsored by Catch Des Moines. The Iowa State Fair is right around the corner, August 13th through the 23rd. Catch Fair Spirit and plan your trip to the iowastatefair.org.
0: John Rave will pinch hit, left-handed batter, and he looks at a strike from Webb. Rave pinch hitting for Starling Marte. One down, bottom nine, 6-4 Cubs. 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Here's the 0-1. That's a called strike. Slow-moving curveball from Webb, 0-2. Webb has a 2.49 ERA in 51 games this season for the Cubs. The 0-2. Rave swings and misses. Strike three. Webb gets him with a changeup. Two away.
1: Excellent pitch after good fastball. Then you finally finish it off with the excellent change, and that's second out of the inning. Exactly what you're looking for beyond the attack here in the ninth.
0: And the Royals are down to their last out. 6-4 Cubs. A pinch hitter at the plate. Kyle Isbell, left-handed batter. The pitch is a breaking ball that floats into the zone for a strike. 0-1. Isbell hitting at 243 on the year. Webb, third base side of the rubber. The kick and pitch in the dirt. One ball, one strike. Bregman playing in wide of third with Isbell at the plate.
1: Yeah, you just don't want to give a guy a free base by just laying down a bunt and bringing a tying run to the plate.
0: The 1-1, swing and a miss. Another changeup from Webb. And Isbell way out in front, 1-2. Royals down to their last strike. The Cup fans here at Kauffman Stadium on their feet, and there are a lot of them. You can hear them in the background. 1-2 the count. Webb deals. That one's low and inside. 2-2. Few teams get this kind of support on the road. Webb trying to close it here. The 2-2 pitch. Inside, full count.
1: That's good gas. Just pulled it inside just a little bit. Now you got to go on the attack. You got to go right after Isbell. You can't walk him. Got to make him hit to get on base.
0: Webb's ready. The payoff pitch. Swing and a miss. Strike three. Ball game. Cubs beat the Royals 6-4. It's the Cubs' fifth straight win and the first victory for Kevin Gausman in a Cubs uniform. What a debut.
1: Yeah, that was outstanding. He pitched great baseball, and no doubt about it, exactly what the Cubs are hoping for from the big right-hander, and he didn't disappoint at all. Great job by him. Great job by the Cubs offense doing what they needed to. 6 runs on 9 hits. Ramirez of the bomb. Some guys had some really good days today. Bushy got on base 4 times today. But up and down the lineup, some good stuff happening, and nice win to start the road trip for the Cubs.
0: It's time to fly the W, sponsored by Southwest Airlines, the official airline of the Chicago Cubs. So the Cubs move to 19 games above the 500 mark, now with a record of 68-49. And the Cubs pick up a game on first place Milwaukee, now 4.5 games behind the Brewers in the National League Central. 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
0: Cubs win. Kevin Gausman's debut. They beat Kansas City 6-4. The Cubs with 6 runs on 9 hits, no errors. Kansas City 4 runs, 7 hits, and 1 error. Gausman improves to 6-10, 1-0 as a Cub. The loss goes to Daniel Lynch, the fourth, now 4-3. Jacob Webb picks up his 7th save, and with that save, North Shore Adult Diapers makes another donation to the Northern Illinois Food Bank. 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Cubs.org. It was a ball game that took 2 hours and 36 minutes, played in front of 26,083 fans here at Kauffman Stadium in Kansas City. Coom, it's time now for the Toast of the Game, and the Toast of the Game is presented by Binney's Beverage Depot. Binney's is the official champagne provider of the Chicago Cubs, and the Toast of the Game goes to...
1: Now, obvious, Kevin Gausman, he was lights out. He really threw a great game for the Cubs, and you know, it's one of those things where you watch a guy perform, and you just look at a guy that's confident and understands what he's trying to do, and he accomplished everything he wanted to do. Seven innings today. Only four hits, gave up two runs, and outstanding performance, four punch-outs. But very nice night for him and the Cubs to get this part of his career started as a Chicago Cub in this stretch to October.
0: Binney's Beverage Depot. If you can't find it at Binney's, it's probably not worth drinking. A toast to Kevin Gausman. We'd like to remind you to stay tuned for the postgame show coming up with Judson Richards next. I want to thank our engineer here in Kansas City, Jim Roop, for helping us blast through the speakers of your radio as well as all of your smart devices. Fireworks Friday here in Kansas City, and fireworks for the Cubs as they win 6-4. Ron Coomer, I'm Zach Zabin, in for Pat tonight. 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
2: Well, the good times continue to roll for the Cubs. Seven strong innings tonight for Cubs newcomer Kevin Gausman, allowing just two runs and a Game 1 series win atop the Kansas City Royals with a 6-4 final win, number 5 in a row for your Chicago Cubs. 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Judson Richards in for Zach. Before we unpack this one, let's pause 10 seconds, allow stations to identify themselves. 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All right, not only for the Cubs, win number 5 in a row, but the Cubs find themselves now 19 games over 500 with a 68-49 record after the 6-4 win tonight against the Kansas City Royals. Good news as well. Minnesota Twins knock off the Milwaukee Brewers. The Cubs now find themselves 4.5 games back with just under 2 months to play in the regular season. 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As for the Royals, 4 runs on 7 hits and 1 error. 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It was not a no-hitter tonight for Kevin Gausman, but great to see him go 7 innings, especially after that first inning. He takes a ball off of the shin or the ankle, whatever it was, 106 miles per hour. It came off the bat of Salvador Perez. It was looked touch and go there for a minute if Gausman was going to remain in the game. He got some warm-up pitches. And really from then on out, except for one other run, he gave up runs in the first and another inning and gave up a home run. But other than that, Kevin Gausman goes 7 innings, allowed 4 hits, just 2 earned runs, 1 walk, and 4 strikeouts. He was as advertised for one of the big additions for the Cubs over this trade time. Now, Caleb Theobald came in the 8th inning. Real struggles. Just got 1 out, allowed 3 hits, 2 earned runs. Now, Trent Thornton came in, was able to salvage that inning, just worked 2 outs, but did not allow a run. And Jacob Webb comes in, gets his 7th save of the season for a 6-4 final and a victory for the Chicago Cubs. Who's on a roll? 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Let's go with, I thought, Pedro Martinez. If there was a name where I was hoping, let's hope they did not have to give this guy up at the trade deadline. Pedro Ramirez looks like he belongs in the bigs ever since he came up. Was 2-for-4 tonight, 2 runs scored, and an RBI, that home run coming from his 2nd home run of his big league career, homered in the 8th inning off of Mason Black. So Ramirez, again, that made it a 6-2 game. 2 runs allowed in the 8th inning made it a 6-4 game. So a big home run for Pedro Ramirez coming in the 8th inning. Player of the game sponsored by ABOC, a bank built on a strong foundation. Speaking of a strong foundation, the Cubs, it feels like they may only be as strong as their third baseman, getting Alex Bregman going. And Bregman has been much better after the All-Star break. Bregman tonight took a 1-for-4, but a big RBI to drive in Pico Armstrong. So we will give that to Alex Bregman. Well, Sundays are for families, as we all know. On all Sunday afternoon games during the regular season, up to the first 1,000 kids 13 and younger have the opportunity to run the bases postgame at Wrigley Field, weather permitting, of course. For more information, visit Cubs.com/kids. The Cubs find themselves streaking around the bases and streaking to their 5th consecutive win. The Cubs also improved to 68-49 of the regular season. Again, a season best for them. 19 games over 500 as they knock off the Royals tonight with a final of 6-4. We'll revisit the highlights of this one next. 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
2: 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The Cubs are a winner again tonight. They knock off the Kansas City Royals at Kauffman Stadium 6-4, the final score. This is the Old National Bank Cubs Radio postgame show, the official bank of the Chicago Cubs Radio Network. I'm Judson Richards in for Zach, who had the call tonight. In for Pat, the Cubs have won 5 in a row. They improved to 68-49. That is, I'll do the math, that is 19 games over 500, and that is best for the Cubs this season. Also, the Twins knock off the Brewers. The Cubs now find themselves 4.5 games back in division of those Milwaukee Brewers. All right, it is time now for a highlight show sponsored by the Village of New Lenox, leading the way in residential and economic development. By the way, I should mention that Kevin Gausman, he is your winner in this game. Gausman goes 7 innings, allowing just 2 earned runs. At one point in time, he retired 12 of 13 batters of the Kansas City Royals. But bottom of the first inning will begin. No score. Not an ideal start for newcomer Kevin Gausman, pitching to Salvador Perez.
9: And now the pitch. Perez hammers one off the body of Gausman. It ricochets into right field for a base hit. Advancing to third base is Jensen. A single for Perez, but now the question becomes, is Gausman okay?
10: This is a line drive rocket off the bat of Perez, and I think it hits Gausman in the lower part of the leg, between the foot and the knee, off the shin of his right leg. He's kind of showing Nick Frangella, the Cubs head trainer, where it hit him, and I'd say it's about 4 or 5 inches above the ankle, and that just in the outside of his shin, and I mean, this is a rocket. There's no joking about this. If it hit him directly in the shin, you're looking at a possible broken leg.
2: 106 miles per hour off the bat. And it was one of those where Kevin Gausman did not wave off the trainer. He did not tell Craig Counsell to stay in the dugout. I was not sure that he was going to stay in the game. He did ultimately, but the next batter, Isaac Collins, doubled. That drove in a run. It would have been 2, except Salvador Perez can barely run. Any other base runner, any other batter for the Royals, it would have been a 2-0 ball game. But 1-0 ball game. Top of the second, we go now. Back-to-back singles for Carson Kelly and Pedro Ramirez. Dansby Swanson walked. Bases loaded for Pete Crow Armstrong.
9: Pete Crow Armstrong at the plate with the bases loaded, 2 away. The pitch. Ground ball into the right side, ranging to his left. Massey fields, whirls, throws it, gets past the pitcher. It's loose. One run is in. Now Ramirez scores. Two runs are in. Cubs take the lead, 2-1. Pete Crow Armstrong's speed causing difficulty for the opposition once again.
10: Wow, this is a play that gets, you know, right away, you know this is trouble. The first baseman goes for this baseball. Messi, the second baseman, goes way in the hole to get to this ball. Well, once the first baseman vacates and now you get a lefty going to the bag, that's trouble. And sure enough, it is.
2: Ruled a single and an error, so one RBI for PCA on the play, although two runs come in. Same inning, after PCA's 30th stolen base, runners at second and third for Seiya Suzuki.
9: Kwas works on the third base side of the rubber. Righty-righty matchup. The pitch to Suzuki is a line drive, base hit, down the right.
11: It's 11:07.

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1: From the Wabash area, here's your forecast. For tonight, it's going to stay partly cloudy. There is a chance for a shower, a slight chance of thunderstorms in the earlier evening. It'll be humid and low in the upper 60s is expected. For Saturday, it's going to be partly cloudy, a slight chance for showers and thunderstorms, highs in the lower 80s. On Saturday night, it's going to stay mostly clear with lows in the lower 60s. And that's your Wabash area forecast. I'm Nick Rice.
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7: From the My Bash area, here's your forecast. For tonight, it's going to stay partly cloudy. There is a chance for a shower, a slight chance of thunderstorms in the earlier evening. It'll be humid and low in the upper 60s is expected. For Saturday, it's going to be partly cloudy, a slight chance for showers and thunderstorms, highs in the lower 80s. On Saturday night, it's going to stay mostly clear with lows in the lower 60s. And that's your My Bash area forecast. I'm Nick Rice.
8: Right now it's 74.
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0: News. I'm Chris DeMeo. The Senate's working on getting a vote on confirming Acting Attorney General Todd Blanche. Senator John Kennedy thinks Blanche will be confirmed, but when is anyone's guess?
1: You could probably give me 2 hours and some good scotch, and I still wouldn't be able to explain it to you because I'm just not sure.
0: Kennedy on Fox's America Reports. Meantime, the Senate's working on a bipartisan stopgap spending bill before leaving D.C. to begin the recess on Monday. House Majority Whip Tom Emmer says the Senate needs to step up the pace.
2: It's very frustrating when we pass these things and nothing happens over on the Senate side. It drags and it drags.
0: Emmer on Fox Business's Maria Bartiromo's Wall Street. A federal appeals court rules President Trump can't build the White House ballroom without congressional approval. America's listening to Fox News.
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4: For the My Bash area, here's your forecast. For the rest of the morning, a partly cloudy sky. It'll be humid, low by dawn in the middle 60s. Partly sunny as we head today. Isolated shower and thunderstorm, most of the time rain-free. Highs in the lower 80s. Mainly clear, less humid for tonight, low 60. Sunday to partly cloudy sky. Sunday, can't rule out a stray shower or thunderstorm in the afternoon. Temperatures will be in the lower 80s. That's your My Bash area forecast. I'm meteorologist Jim Renault.
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3: For the My Bash area, here's your forecast. For the rest of the morning, a partly cloudy sky. It'll be humid, low by dawn in the middle 60s. Partly sunny as we head today. Isolated shower and thunderstorm. Most of the time rain-free. Highs in the lower 80s. Mainly clear, less humid for tonight. Low 60. Sunday to partly cloudy sky. Sunday, can't rule out a stray shower or thunderstorm in the afternoon. Temperatures will be in the lower 80s. That's your My Bash area forecast. I'm meteorologist Jim Renault.
4: Right now it's 72.
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That Arena Rock Show on September 19th. Rolling Thunder Revisited on September 25th. The Letterman, October 2nd. Hotel California, A Tribute to the Eagles on October 9th. Sweetwater All-Stars on December 12th. And April Wine, February 19th. 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

0: News. I'm Deborah Valentine. A federal appeals court ruling that construction of the White House ballroom must halt due to a lack of congressional approval. Deputy Chief of Staff Stephen Miller argues the $400 million facility is a national security facility.
1: Shame on these judges. Let's get real in this country. Let's have a court system that actually upholds the law instead of making them.
0: Stephen Miller of Fox's Ingram Angle, President Trump blasted the decision as unjust while vowing to appeal. The Senate honoring the late Senator Lindsey Graham by passing a tough Russian sanctions bill that bears his name.
2: On this vote, the yeas are 86, the nays are 11. The 60-vote threshold having been achieved, the bill is passed.
0: It makes it more costly for countries to purchase Russian oil. 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
4: For the My Bash area, here's your forecast. For the rest of the morning, a partly cloudy sky. It'll be humid, low by dawn in the middle 60s. Partly sunny as we head the day. Isolated shower and thunderstorm. Most of the time, rain-free. Highs in the lower 80s. Mainly clear, less humid for tonight. Low 60. Sunday to partly cloudy sky. Sunday, can't rule out a stray shower or thunderstorm in the afternoon. Temperatures will be in the lower 80s. That's your My Bash area forecast. I'm meteorologist Jim Renault.
5: Right now, it's 71.

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2: For the My Bash area, here's your forecast. For the rest of the morning, a partly cloudy sky. It'll be humid, low by dawn in the middle 60s. Partly sunny as we head today. Isolated shower and thunderstorm. Most of the time, rain-free. Highs in the lower 80s. Mainly clear, less humid for tonight. Low 60. Sunday to partly cloudy sky. Sunday, can't rule out a stray shower or thunderstorm in the afternoon. Temperatures will be in the lower 80s. That's your My Bash area forecast. I'm meteorologist Jim Renault.
3: Right now it's 71.
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0: I'm Deborah Valentine. Todd Blanche may be confirmed as U.S. Attorney General before Congress goes on summer break. This despite backlash over his nomination. Senator Eric Schmidt on Fox's Hannity.
1: I think the president picked somebody immensely qualified in Todd Blanche. And like I said, redirecting the focus of the Department of Justice away from the weaponization that we saw under the Biden administration.
0: Louisiana Senator Bill Cassidy Friday signaled his yes vote, giving Blanche the necessary votes for confirmation. A firefighting helicopter crashed while fighting Utah's wildfires over Fish Lake National Forest. Tyler Hecht is Deputy Incident Commander with Great Basin Incident Management Team 2.
2: We're expecting hopefully within the next 24 hours to be able to get into the crash site. We're looking for every opportunity to do that. It's just based on safety of those responders to get there. Unfortunately, right now, the fire conditions are just not allowing that to happen.
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4: For the Wabash area, here's your forecast. For the rest of the morning, a partly cloudy sky. It'll be humid, low by dawn in the middle 60s. Partly sunny as we head the day. Isolated shower or thunderstorm. Most of the time, rain-free. Highs in the lower 80s. Mainly clear, less humid for tonight, low 60. Sunday to partly cloudy sky. Sunday, can't rule out a stray shower or thunderstorm in the afternoon. Temperatures will be in the lower 80s. That's your Wabash area forecast. I'm meteorologist Jim Renault.
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2: For the My Bash area, here's your forecast. For the rest of the morning, a partly cloudy sky. It'll be humid, low by dawn in the middle 60s. Partly sunny as we head today. Isolated shower and thunderstorm. Most of the time, rain-free. Highs in the lower 80s. Mainly clear, less humid for tonight, low 60. Sunday to partly cloudy sky. Sunday, can't rule out a stray shower or thunderstorm in the afternoon. Temperatures will be in the lower 80s. That's your My Bash area forecast. I'm meteorologist Jim Renault.
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0: News. I'm Deborah Valentine. Todd Blanche may be confirmed as U.S. Attorney General before Congress goes on summer break. This despite backlash over his nomination. Senator Eric Schmidt on Fox's Hannity.
1: I think the president picked somebody immensely qualified in Todd Blanche. And like I said, redirecting the focus of the Department of Justice away from the weaponization that we saw under the Biden administration.
0: Louisiana Senator Bill Cassidy Friday signaled his yes vote, giving Blanche the necessary votes for confirmation. A firefighting helicopter crashed while fighting Utah's wildfires over Fish Lake National Forest. Tyler Hecht is Deputy Incident Commander with Great Basin Incident Management Team 2.
2: We're expecting hopefully within the next 24 hours to be able to get into the crash site. We're looking for every opportunity to do that. It's just based on safety of those responders to get there. Unfortunately, right now, the fire conditions are just not allowing that to happen.
0: America's listening to Fox News.
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4: For the My Bash area, here's your forecast. For the rest of the morning, a partly cloudy sky, it'll be humid, low by dawn in the middle 60s. Partly sunny as we head today, isolated shower and thunderstorm, most of the time rain-free, highs in the lower 80s. Mainly clear, less humid for tonight, low 60. Sunday to partly cloudy sky, Sunday, can't rule out a stray shower or thunderstorm in the afternoon. Temperatures will be in the lower 80s. That's your My Bash area forecast. I'm meteorologist Jim Renault.
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3: For the My Bash area, here's your forecast. For the rest of the morning, a partly cloudy sky. It'll be humid, low by dawn in the middle 60s. Partly sunny as we head today. Isolated shower and thunderstorm. Most of the time, rain-free. Highs in the lower 80s. Mainly clear, less humid for tonight, low 60. Sunday to partly cloudy sky. Sunday, can't rule out a stray shower or thunderstorm in the afternoon. Temperatures will be in the lower 80s. That's your My Bash area forecast. I'm meteorologist Jim Renault.
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0: News, I'm Chris DeMeo. President Trump calling on the Supreme Court to overturn a lower court ruling which ordered the construction of the White House ballroom to stop.
1: The majority of the judges wrote, "We are aware of no instance in American history in which a president unilaterally and using privately collected funds demolished substantial portions of the White House that Congress authorized to be built and American taxpayers paid for until now."
0: Fox's David Spunt, President Trump argues the ballroom will include bomb shelters and defense capabilities. A firefighting helicopter crashes while battling a wildfire in Utah. Deputy Commander Tyler Hecht says his crew hasn't been deployed to the crash area.
2: At this point, we didn't want to put them at any more risk until we know it's safe. So that's an ongoing conversation with us and fire.
0: The condition of those on board are not known. 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
4: For the Wabash area, here's your forecast. For the rest of the morning, a partly cloudy sky. It'll be humid, low by dawn in the middle 60s. Partly sunny as we head today. Isolated shower and thunderstorm. Most of the time, rain-free. Highs in the lower 80s. Mainly clear, less humid for tonight, low 60. Sunday to partly cloudy sky. Sunday, can't rule out a stray shower or thunderstorm in the afternoon. Temperatures will be in the lower 80s. That's your Wabash area forecast. I'm meteorologist Jim Renault.
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2: For the My Bash area, here's your forecast. For the rest of the morning, a partly cloudy sky, and it'll be humid, low by dawn in the middle 60s. Partly sunny as we head today. Isolated shower or thunderstorm, most of the time rain-free, highs in the lower 80s. Mainly clear, less humid for tonight, low 60. Sunday to partly cloudy sky. Sunday, can't rule out a stray shower or thunderstorm in the afternoon. Temperatures will be in the lower 80s. That's your My Bash area forecast. I'm meteorologist Jim Renault.
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1: Visit Wabash County has consistently advertised with 105.9 The Bash for over a decade. 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

0: Bill Cassidy of Louisiana says he'll vote for Todd Blanche as attorney general, likely paving the way for Blanche to be confirmed to lead the DOJ. More from Fox's Chad Pergram.
1: Cassidy supports Blanche, even though President Trump ended his Senate career working against him in the GOP primary.
0: Cassidy announced his support Friday on the Senate floor. A federal appeals court halts construction of the $400 million White House ballroom because Congress has not approved the project.
2: President Trump says the ruling is a national security threat. He has expanded the size and scope of construction to include what he describes as a desperately needed military center, complete with bomb shelters, medical facilities, missile-resistant steel, and drone proofing.
0: Fox's Jared Halpern reporting. President Trump vows to appeal the ruling to the U.S. Supreme Court. 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
4: For the My Bash area, here's your forecast. For the rest of the morning, a partly cloudy sky. It'll be humid, low by dawn in the middle 60s. Partly sunny as we head the day. Isolated shower or thunderstorm, most of the time rain-free. Highs in the lower 80s. Mainly clear, less humid for tonight, low 60. Sunday to partly cloudy sky. Sunday, can't rule out a stray shower or thunderstorm in the afternoon. Temperatures will be in the lower 80s. That's your My Bash area forecast. I'm meteorologist Jim Renault.
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2: For the My Bash area, here's your forecast. For the rest of the morning, a partly cloudy sky, and it'll be humid, low by dawn in the middle 60s. Partly sunny as we head today, isolated shower and thunderstorm, most of the time rain-free, highs in the lower 80s. Mainly clear, less humid for tonight, low 60. Sunday to partly cloudy sky, Sunday, can't rule out a stray shower or thunderstorm in the afternoon. Temperatures will be in the lower 80s. That's your My Bash area forecast. I'm meteorologist Jim Renault.
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this time I'm gonna do it my way. 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
1: From the My Bash area, here's your forecast. For this morning, a partly cloudy sky, partly sunny day. Can't rely on an isolated shower or thunderstorm. The highs in the lower 80s. Mainly clear for tonight with temperatures near 60. Sunday, sunshine, slight chance for an afternoon shower or thunderstorm. Temperatures in the middle 80s. Partly to mostly cloudy with showers likely. Maybe a thunderstorm Sunday night, low in the upper 60s. Scattered thunderstorms for Monday. That's your My Bash area forecast. I'm meteorologist Jim Renault.
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0: good Lord's willing and the creeks don't rise, we'll see you in the morning.
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4: 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How do you do?

Kicking off this week's classic country hit show, there's my grandpa and yours, Grandpa Jones. And are you from Dixie? Good morning. My name is James. For the next 6 hours here on 105.9 The Bash, we're going to listen to some great classic country, blues, and bluegrass music as we celebrate this beautiful humid Saturday morning. Lord, if you've not been out, the air's like putting a blanket on this morning, but no problem. Crank the radio up, and we'll get through this weather just fine this morning. We did a countdown show last week. Next week, we've got our first Chili for Charity co-host coming in, so I thought I'd just leave it wide open for you this week. You got a request? Let me know. You can call me at 260-563-1161, or you can go to Facebook and go to the Classic Country Hits page, and you can send in your request right there. Let's get into the music. Let's go back to 1964. Here's a top 10 record for Billy Walker.

circumstances, the wrong arms, the right time. Circumstances, was it charms or just the wine?

Me and RJ and the kids was on a camp out in the mountains, and we had us one of them U-Drive Marmy Jeep cars, which we'd rented from a fella by the name of Q Bosky for $30 a day. Buy your gas along the way, take a rabbit's foot, and leave a pint of blood for a deposit. And he explained it all to us, how we were supposed to get to Telluride, which is 50 miles away by way of the regular highway. However, there was a shortcut, but unless we had drove the Black Bear Road before, we'd better be off to stay in bed, sleep late. Pay no attention to the guitar there. Well, we took up off on the highway, and we come upon a sign that says, Black Bear Road, you don't have to be crazy to drive this road, but it helps. I says, RJ, this must be the shortcut road Kubowski's talking about. She didn't pay no mind, because she was making peanut butter sandwiches for the kids in the back seat, throwing rocks and drinking Kool-Aid and playing count the license plates. But they wasn't having too much fun counting the license plate or cars, because there weren't no other cars. We went about a mile and a half, about 4 hours, busted off the right front fender, tore a hole in the oil panel and rocks big as a hall closet. Went over a bump, spilt the Kool-Aid, and Roy G. stuck his bolo knife right through the convertible top, and the dog threw up all over the back seat. Peanut butter don't agree with me, see. So we had to stop, take off the top, and air everything out and clean it up. The dog run off, and RJ says she felt her asthma coming on. I was sitting there wondering what to do when the entire scenic San Juan U-Drive Marmy Jeep car sank in the mud at 13,000 feet above sea level. Well, we shoveled it out and ate our lunch. Dog made a yellow hole in the snow, and Roy Jean got out his Instamatic and took a snapshot of it. Mary Elizabeth drew a picture of the road. It looked like a whole bunch of Z's and W's all strung together. And RJ took one look at it and said the only way that Jeep car is going down that road is over her dead body. And a rock slipped off from under the wheel, and the U-Drive Marmy Jeep car went right over the edge of a cliff. Doggone it, Roy Jean. How many times do I have to explain it to you? When I tell you to put a rock under the wheel, I mean rock. Now look at that, what you'd have to, no bigger than grapefruit.

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Talk to me, fiddle. 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

0: From 1991, there's the Charlie Daniels Band with a little throwback to the Devil Went Down to Georgia and Talk to Me Fiddle. That comes off an album called Renegade. Before that, we went back to 75 and heard C.W. McCall doing Black Bear Road. If you've got a request, call me at 260-563-1161 or go to Facebook, go to the Classic Country Hits page. You can send me your request right there. Time to take a first break. Man, the time's flying already, but stick around. Coming up, I've got some requested Johnny Cash.
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1: My name is Joe Roberts. I work for the state. I'm a sergeant out in Perrinville, barracks number 8. I've always done an honest job, honest as I could. Got a brother named Frankie. Frankie ain't no good. Well, ever since we were young kids, it's been the same come down. 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Frankie's in trouble downtown. Well, if it was any other man, I'd put him straight away. 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

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Frankie came home in '68. Me, I took this job.

The crossroad out by Willow Bank. Seen a Buick with Ohio plates. Behind the wheel was Frank. Well, I chased him through them county roads till a sign said Canadian border 5 miles from here. Pulled over to the side of the highway, watched the tail lights disappear.

Johnny Cash by request. Dave wanted to hear Highway Patrolman from 1983. If you've got a request, call me at 260-563-1161 or go to Facebook. Go to the Classic Country Hits page. You can send me your request right there. Got a call from Junior. He wanted to play this one for Missy. Here's Conway Twitty.

0: Michael Cleveland on Classic Country Hits, and the title cut from his album Lovin' of the Game. If you've got a request, call me at 260-563-1161 or go to Facebook. Go to the Classic Country Hits page. You can send me a request right there. Time to take a break. We come back. I've got some requested Buck Owens and Rose Maddox.
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5: For the My Bash area, here's your forecast. For this morning, a partly cloudy sky, partly sunny day. Can't rely on an isolated shower or thunderstorm. The highs in the lower 80s. Mainly clear for tonight with temperatures near 60. Sunday, sunshine, slight chance for an afternoon shower or thunderstorm. Temperatures in the middle 80s. Partly to mostly cloudy with showers likely. Maybe a thunderstorm Sunday night, low in the upper 60s. Scattered thunderstorms for Monday. That's your My Bash area forecast. I'm meteorologist Jim Renault.
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since our marriage. My life's not been the same. Why, I'm missing out on all the fun, and he's the one to blame. There's never any excitement now, the way there used to be. And sharing his way of life is mental cruelty.

different things, even when there's not a reason, and when no one can be blamed. With only two little words, she's on her merry way. Yes, all a woman has to claim is mental cruelty.

We went back to 1961 and heard Mental Cruelty from Buck Owens and Rose Maddox, a song they took up to number 8, and that went out to Sean. And there was David Allan Coe with X's and O's from 1979. And it made me think of something. I hadn't thought of this in a long time while that was playing. Back before, you know, you could text and send messages to people, we had this little code that everybody used, or at least a lot of people I knew, when we only had pagers. If you wanted to send somebody a text message, and we didn't even call it that at the time, and now kids, put your seatbelts on, this is going to blow your mind. If you want to send somebody a message or a sentence, what we would do, we would type out numbers, and then the numbers would correlate with the letters on the telephone push buttons. For instance, if I wanted to send somebody the word Joe, I would have sent them 5, 6, 3, and then you would have to go, unless you had the numbers memorized, you go to the phone, you look at 5, 6, 3, okay, 5 is J, K, and L. So you'd write you'd write those letters down, 6, M, N, O, and then the 3 was D, E, F. So you've got these three groups of three numbers or letters, and you'd have to go in and figure out what the word was. Now, after a while, you'd figure it out, but when somebody got a little long-winded and wanted to type you a six-word sentence, it got a little hairy there, or at least a little time-consuming figuring all that out. And after a while, you know, you might figure out some words if they popped up a bunch. But that's how we used to do it, pre-texting. I don't know if you did that as well, or if it was just something we did, but it worked. But if you were driving and tried to do it, forget about it. You know, you get a message on your beeper and you look down at it. I'm like, not today. I'm going to have to pull over and take care of that. I guess that would be deciphering or decoding while driving instead of texting while driving. Had a request for this one. Tina, bless her heart, called in. Wanted to play this one in memory of her mother. She said she would have turned 90 here pretty soon. Here's Glenn Campbell and Steve Warner.

0: John Conley on Classic Country Hits, and I can't stand to watch my old flame burn. Last week, we talked about those podcasts that are popping up everywhere. And this week, they released a new one with John Conley. The kid's name's Andrew Pope. He's the one whose name I couldn't remember last week, along with that Dylan Weldon. Weldon, I believe, is his name. But go back to the post I made last week, and there's a link on there where you get to those. But very informative stuff. And it's just they sit down and they talk about all kinds of stuff. But there's, like I said, a new one featuring John Conley out, if you're so inclined to listen to something like that. And actually, you can watch it now. It's just, they say a podcast, but all of those are on video now. And you can catch them on YouTube. And I think they all have their own pages as well. Let's take a break. We come back. I've got some requests at Conway and Loretta.
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From 1975, there's Conway and Loretta and Feelings. That was their fifth single release and their fifth number one duet. And that goes out to Nikki from Dave this morning. If you've got a request, call me at 260-563-1161 or go to Facebook. Go to the Classic Country Hits page. You can send me your request right there. Got a call from the legend, Ben Adams. He's got his troops fired up and listening in down in Rowan. I guess technically it's up in Rowan at Lynn's this morning. And he's all cranked up because he's going to be delivering some candy in the Denver Days Parade today at 11 o'clock. So if you see Ben out there, tell him James says hello. He wanted to hear this one from Charlie Pride.

Aaron Tippin from 1991 and the Skies Got the Blues. If you've got a request, call me at 260-563-1161 or go to Facebook. Go to the Classic Country Hits page. You can send me your request right there. That song was a B-side, and I've got time to get one more song in before the top of the hour, so let's go ahead and flip that record over and play the A-side. Wasn't a huge hit, only made it up to number 54 on the country charts, but a great tune nonetheless. Here's Aaron Tippin, and She Made a Memory Out of Me.

0: Hey, Hollis, go get your brother Hezron and your sister Huggins. We're going to J&K's Mega Pet. Okay, Hezzy and Huggy, what do you think of all the dog food choices? Take it from Hollis, Hezzy, and Huggy. 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
1: For the My Bash area, here's your forecast. For this morning, a partly cloudy sky, partly sunny day. Can't rely on an isolated shower or thunderstorm. The high's in the lower 80s. Mainly clear for tonight, with temperatures near 60. Sunday, sunshine, slight chance for an afternoon shower or thunderstorm. Temperatures in the middle 80s. Partly to mostly cloudy, with showers likely. Maybe a thunderstorm Sunday night, low in the upper 60s. Scattered thunderstorms for Monday. That's your My Bash area forecast. I'm meteorologist Jim Renault.
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0: Fitzgale kicking off this hour of the Classic Country Hit Show with Look at Us. That goes out to Dave from Nikki listening in this morning. If you've got a request, call me at 260-563-1161 or go to Facebook. Go to the Classic Country Hits page. You could send me your request right there. Right now we're going to go back to 1965, and I'm going to play something off an album we've never played anything from. I was just going through some songs, and I come across this, and we're going to enjoy this together, and we're going to discover it together. From 1965 and the album Famous Hot Rodders, I Have Known, here's Johnny Bond and the Great Figure Eight Race.
1: I was hanging around the racetrack, watching the figure eights. Bunch of beat up old stock cars whizzing through the gates. When this joker, he walks over and give me the big eye. Says, you a racing driver or just passing by? I told him I was a drifter, just traveling through. I drove a few jalopies, not many, that is true. So he says that he's a sponsor, but his driver got laid up. Wondered if I'd like to help him take a shot at the Golden Cup.

but I'd never tried before. He says, nothing to it. Just keep a foot feet on the floor. So he took me down the pit to a beat up pile of tin. He says, that's your baby. Let's see you bring her in. They gave me a dozen laps just to sort of get the feel. Test the brakes and the seat belts and the two-bit steering wheel. Then the starter yelled, line up for the feature of the day. The famous figure eight was almost underway. Figure eights, don't go near them. Figure eights, tell you, buddy, if you do, it'll be the death of you.

I'm telling you. Never seen nothing like it. Cars whizzing in and out, coming at you in all directions. Ain't no way to cut out. Sideswiped me a Chevy, bounced off a yeller Ford, locked axles with a Plymouth as the motors roared and roared. Three laps, I'm in fourth position with a Buick creeping up. Now, if I can get her up to 80, I'm a cinch to take the cup. Eight laps, the motor's smoking, tires unraveling too. Engine started missing. Lordy, what's to do? Three cars up there in front, they collide and jump the track. Looks like that leaves old John here as the leader of the pack. Gave her all she had, and I'm a gunning for the X. Everybody comes together, one passes and I go next. But when I reached the middle, took a broadside from a Merc. 10 blew in all directions, and I eat 2 tons of dirt. That's about all I remember. That was my crowning day. And honest, St. Peter, it happened exactly that way.

0: We went back to 1971 and heard Loretta Lynn doing "You're Looking at Country" for Nancy this morning. And there by request was Earl Thomas Conley and "Love Out Loud." Kenny came in on Facebook, wanted to hear some from ETC. And that was the last of Earl's 18, count them, 18 number one records between 1981 and 1989. You forget how many hits that guy had, but he racked up 18 number ones in that short time span. If you've got a request, call me at 260-563-1161, or you can go to Facebook and go to the Classic Country Hits page. We'll take your request right there. If you're looking for some great food, I'll tell you what, visit Tabby and all the gang this week at the Sweetser Cafe for some of the freshest made food in the area. Tabby and the gang are in there right now cooking up breakfast as we speak. You can stop in, get yourself a Sweetser skillet. 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

Number one from 1975 for Gary Stewart. Before that, we heard Johnny Cash with some harmony work from Tom Petty doing I Won't Back Down from 2000. 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You can send me your request right there. Up next, we've got Carl and Pearl Butler from 1964. They're going to take us down to Forbidden Street.

0: Dolly Parton and Ricky Van Shelton by request. That goes out where am I at here? That goes out to Junior from Missy. I'm sorry. You'll have to learn to read my own writing. 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
4: For the My Bash area, here's your forecast. For this morning, a partly cloudy sky, partly sunny day. Can't rely on an isolated shower or thunderstorm. The highs in the lower 80s. Mainly clear for tonight with temperatures near 60. Sunday, sunshine, slight chance for an afternoon shower or thunderstorm. Temperatures in the middle 80s. Partly to mostly cloudy with showers likely. Maybe a thunderstorm Sunday night, low in the upper 60s. Scattered thunderstorms for Monday. That's your My Bash area forecast. I'm meteorologist Jim Renault.
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8: Folks, I live in a small country town, no more than 100 people, maybe two. We got a grocery store and a service station, even got a post office, too. See, the post office is the place where we all go to kind of check on the boys that's gone. Because they keep most of the pictures hanging down there. And we can kind of tell how they're all getting along. While standing there looking over the pictures the other day, I'd like to pass on what I heard an old couple say. See, they were standing there admiring a picture of probably their only son. And I heard the old lady say, "Dad, look, Johnny's number one." "Why, ain't that something, Papa? That boy's as high as you can go. And they tell me when you're number one, you're just about the star of the show. And it says here, Papa, that J. Edgar Hoover's looking for our son. You know who he is, Pa. He's one of them fellers from Washington." Well, I started to walk over, and then I stopped again when I heard the old lady say how her Johnny had worked his way up through the top 10. She said, "Pa, he's the most wanted boy in the whole USA. Papa Johnny's got something. That young'un's got it made." Papa said, "Yeah, to think that boy started out with nothing but the gun I gave him back I don't remember when." She said, "But Papa, we got something to be proud of. Johnny's number one in the top 10. Well, needless to say, I said nothing, and I'd probably say the same thing again. What would you have said if you'd heard the old lady say, Johnny's number one in the top 10?
0: From his 1969 album, Support Your Local Prison, there was Don Bowman and the Top 10. Don Bowman was a great songwriter and an early comedian. Well, I say early, but in the late 60s. Did a lot of recording for the good folks at RCA Victor. And he was in with Waylon, Willie, Chet Atkins. They were all buddies, all running buddies. And he put out a ton of albums, ton of country albums, mostly on the comedic side. He did do some serious stuff, but I think his biggest hit made it up to number 14. It was called Chet Atkins Make Me a Star. But good stuff there from Don Bowman. All right, we're going to get some requests to Gene Watson on. Let's go back to 1980. Here is the singer with the beer at Dorsey's Bar.

John Prine and Patti Loveless in their version of Back Street Affair. If you've got a request, call me at 260-563-1161 or go to Facebook, go to the Classic Country Hits page. You can send me your request right there. Up next, we've got Mel McDaniel. Here he is with Do You Want to Say Goodbye?

From the movie Rio Bravo, there was Ricky Nelson and Walter Brennan doing Cindy. If you've got a request, call me at 260-563-1161 or go to Facebook, go to the Classic Country Hits page. You can send me your request right there. If you're looking for a home church, Tom Ensberger invites you to come out to Grace Community Church. Grace Community is a non-denominational Bible-preaching church with a rich history and a fresh vision for the future. 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You'll find them at 1810 East Bradford Street in beautiful Northeast Marion, Indiana, and they are the sponsor of this hour's gospel selection. Here are the Warrior River Boys.

0: 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James Randall has more on this Saturday morning, right after these.
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that sleeper show gets lonely parked at a big truck stop compared to being in her arms at home. Now we've sung songs and phrases about the trucking man and they're true, but let's save one little spiel.

Red Sylvain on Classic Country Hits and The Woman Behind the Man Behind the Wheel. Before that, we went back to 1988 and heard Randy Travis doing Honky Tonk Moon. If you've got a request, call me at 260-563-1161 or go to Facebook. Go to the Classic Country Hits page. You can send me your request right there. To get us to the top of the hour, we're going to play a song we haven't played since February. It came out earlier this year, and it's kind of a reboot, if you will, of The Devil Went Down to Georgia. It features Brian Sutton, Del McCurry as the devil, and Billy Strings as Arthel. Now, Arthel is named Arthel Watson, and he's from Deep Gap, North Carolina. We know him as Doc Watson, and it's the, well, let's say it's the fictional story of how Doc Watson came to be. So give this one a listen. Here they all are with The Devil Went Down to Deep Gap.

0: Devil went down to Deep Gap. He was looking for a soul to steal. He was in a bind because he was way behind, and he was willing to make a deal. When he came across this young blind man playing tunes, picking it hot, the devil jumped up on a hickory stump and said,
1: "Boy, let me tell you what. I guess you didn't know it, but I'm a guitar picker too. And if you care to take a dare, I'll make a bet with you. Now you got a pretty good lick, old boy, but give the devil his due. I'll bet a guitar of gold against your soul, cause I think I'm better than you."
0: The boy said,
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0: 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And as he laid his pick up to the wires, it made an evil wail. Then a band of demons all joined in and released.

0: 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And he laid that golden guitar on the ground at Arthel's feet. He said,
1: "Devil, you can come on back if you want another shock. But if you ever show your face around here, from now on, call me Doc."

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1: For the My Bash area, here's your forecast. For this morning, a partly cloudy sky, partly sunny day. Can't rely on an isolated shower or thunderstorm. The highs in the lower 80s. Mainly clear for tonight with temperatures near 60. Sunday, sunshine, slight chance for an afternoon shower or thunderstorm. Temperatures in the middle 80s. Partly to mostly cloudy with showers likely. Maybe a thunderstorm Sunday night, low in the upper 60s. Scattered thunderstorms for Monday. That's your My Bash area forecast. I'm meteorologist Jim Renault.
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From his debut album, Guitars, Cadillacs, etc., etc., 1986's Guitars, Cadillacs, when he took up to number four, there's Dwight Yoakam here on Classic Country Hits. If you've got a request, call me at 260-563-1161 or go to Facebook. Go to the Classic Country Hits page. You can send me your request right there. Let's go back to 1967 and hear a number five record from Connie Smith.

There's nowhere in sight. I've got me a feeling won't be seeing it tonight. But I'll ride on as fast as I can go. Freedom waits for me in old Mexico. Well, there's a pretty senorita waiting there with mysterious eyes and wavy black hair. She always welcomes me to her door. Love's on the line in old Mexico.

0: We played a little pin the tail on the donkey right there. We heard from Connie Smith, Burning a Hole in My Mind from 67. Then we played her husband from 2017, Marty Stewart, doing Old Mexico. And there was Marty's old singing buddy, Travis Tritt, from 1991 by request. And here's a quarter. Call Someone Who Cares. Pat wanted to hear that one. That song made it up to number two, peaked at number two for 1 week on August the 3rd of 1991. Kept out of the number one position by that old rascal, Trisha Yearwood, and She's in Love with a Boy. I guess instead of the old rascal, she'd be an old rascaless or an old rascalette, maybe. If you've got a request, call me at 260-563-1161 or go to Facebook. Go to the Classic Country Hits page. You can send me a request right there. If you don't make a request, then I ramble on and talk about rascals and rascalettes. So please, if there's something you want to hear, let me know. If you're looking for some great food, I'll tell you what, folks, make your way to Sweetser, Indiana and the Sweetser Cafe this week for some of the freshest made food in the area. Through the week, they have daily specials at the cafe, and this week is no exception. Monday, it's a meatloaf dinner. Tuesday is always Taco Tuesday at the Sweetser Cafe. You can get those with ground beef or shredded chicken. This Wednesday, it's Coney Dogs with a side. Thursday, country fried chicken dinner. And on Friday, it's a fish or shrimp dinner. On Saturdays, they don't have a daily special. Tabby says, just come in, get yourself something good to eat, and have an awesome day. You'll find the Sweetser Cafe at 114 North Main Street in the heart of downtown Sweetser, Indiana. They're open Monday through Saturday, 6 a.m. to 2 p.m. They're closed on Sundays. 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

0: And meet me at the fishing hole. 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
1: A trio of Andy Griffith tunes. I had a request for some music by Andy Griffith, and I'm going to be honest with you, I accidentally played the Andy Griffith theme to start that off. We followed up with Flop-Eared Mule, and there was the Fishing Hole, which technically is the Andy Griffith theme with words. And that goes out to Dennis and Gracie this morning. And I was thinking about the Andy Griffith Show. That's got to be one of the best shows ever. And I pulled it up online here real quick. And if you don't mind, I'm gonna look at this, and we're going to find out together what Variety says were the top TV shows of all time. Maybe I should have went comedy, but I think it's all TV shows. But they've got number one as I Love Lucy, two, Mad Men, and never saw it, three, The Sopranos, four, The Simpsons, five, Breaking Bad, six, Sex and the City, seven, The Wire, I don't know it, eight, Seinfeld, I know that one, Mary Tyler Moore Show at number nine, and Roots is number 10. Roots wasn't even a TV show. It was a miniseries. Well, I'll go to 25, then I'll quit, I promise. Cheers was 11. Sesame Street was 12. Succession, 13. I don't know. The Twilight Zone, okay, 14. 15, Saturday Night Live. 16, All in the Family. That's clear at 16. Oh, well, this list sucks. It's number 17 is the Oprah Winfrey Show. So let's, I'm going to at least go to 25. Golden Girls, Playhouse 90, 60 Minutes, Game of Thrones, 30 Rock, The Carol Burnett Show, MASH, and The West Wing at 25. Well, I shouldn't even have wasted my time with that. So they're saying that The Andy Griffith Show wasn't even a top 25 shows. Well, I call hooey on that. So sorry I wasted our time with that. Had a request for something baseball-esque, and I thought I'd get this one on. Let's go back to 1971. Here's Del Reeves and the Philadelphia Phillies.

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0: hot pants, oh so pretty, and the way they swing should be against the law. There's some nice looking twins up in Minnesota, and Atlanta's got a brave girl or two. And there's some nice looking legs in Cincinnati.
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8: For the My Bash area, here's your forecast. For this morning, a partly cloudy sky, partly sunny day. Can't rely on an isolated shower or thunderstorm. The highs in the lower 80s. Mainly clear for tonight with temperatures near 60. Sunday, sunshine, slight chance for an afternoon shower or thunderstorm, temperatures in the middle 80s. Partly to mostly cloudy, with showers likely, maybe a thunderstorm Sunday night, low in the upper 60s. Scattered thunderstorms for Monday. That's your My Bash Area forecast. I'm meteorologist Jim Renault.
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Chapter 7. Well, that's about drugs. I spent 21 years of my life on drugs, and this is about being able to survive that and come back and be living proof that there's life after drugs. I hope somebody gets something out of that.

from 1987 in this album, A Man Called Hoss. It was Waylon Jennings, and I'm Living Proof There's Life After You. I believe we featured that whole album once. It's almost like a book. He talks before each song, a la Merle Haggard's Let Me Tell You About a Song. And that's what that was before that. And before that, we heard from Kitty Wells from 1963 by request, and Cold and Lonely. If you've got a request, call me at 260-563-1161. 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Up next, we've got Wynn Stewart. Here he is with Couples Only.

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And they're the sponsor of this hour's gospel selection. Here are the Farmhands.

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Freddie Fender by request from 1975, number one record for him, and Secret Love. That song was a number one pop hit for Doris Day back in 1954. If you've got a request, call me at 260-563-1161 or go to Facebook. Go to the Classic Country Hits page. You could send me your request right there. That's what Jared did. I just got a request from him. Him and Uncle Eric are on a 10-day motorcycle ride out west. Nothing like coming in online and rubbing it in, but living the good life out there. And I said, man, you be careful out there. Watch those idiots. but, man, good trip. And he had a couple requests. I don't talk about it enough. I always just kind of gloss over it. But if you're ever traveling and you want to listen to the show or the station here, you can download the app. It's free. 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But you probably know what I'm talking about. I'm probably preaching to the choir there. 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But anyway, they're traveling out west, and they wanted to hear this one from Johnny Denver.

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1: For the My Bash area, here's your forecast. For this morning, a partly cloudy sky, partly sunny day. Can't rely on an isolated shower or thunderstorm. The highs in the lower 80s. Mainly clear for tonight with temperatures near 60. Sunday, sunshine, slight chance for an afternoon shower or thunderstorm. Temperatures in the middle 80s. Partly to mostly cloudy with showers likely. Maybe a thunderstorm Sunday night, low in the upper 60s. Scattered thunderstorms for Monday. That's your My Bash area forecast. I'm meteorologist Jim Renault.
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4: I'm sitting in this beer joint down in Houston, Texas. I was drinking Colorado Kool-Aid and talking to some Mexicans. And we was, what's that you say? What's Colorado Kool-Aid? Well, it's a can of Coors brewed from a mountain stream. It'll set your head on fire and make your kidneys scream. Oh, it sure is fine. Yeah, we was having ourselves one of them real good times. But you know every beer joint that you've ever been in, some big mean drunk who just ain't got no friend. Sure enough, he wants to fight. Yeah, he's gonna whip everything in sight. Well, he took him a big cold swallow of beer and he walked over and spit in my Mexican friend's ear. Sure enough, that made my buddy real mad. That's something like he ain't never had. Well, sir, he pulled out a big long switchblade knife. Quick as a whistle, he began to slice. That big mean drunk stood back, face full of tears, looking down at the floor, one of his ears. He cut that thing off even with a sideburn. You might say the little Mexican fella, he just didn't give a darn. But he was a gentleman about it. Bent over and with a halfway grin, picked it up and handed it back to him. He said, now, big man, you get the urge to spit a little beer, just open up your hand there and spit it in your own ear. Won't be no trouble that way. That's what I heard him say. And I said, barmaid, set us up around that Colorado Kool-Aid. While you're up there, bring this big fella here a box of Band-Aids. Now, let me tell you, if you're ever riding down in South Texas and decide to stop and drink some Colorado Kool-Aid and maybe talk to some Mexicans and you get the urge to get a little tough, better make damn sure you got your knife-proof earmuff. Hey, ain't that right, big man? I said, ain't that right, big man? Ah, hell, he can't hear. Not on this side anyway, he ain't got no ear. Hey, barmaid, bring us all a big tall glass of that Colorado Kool-Aid. How about it? How you doing, big man? Still got your ear there in your hand?
5: Oh, yeah. There was a time in the days of our glorious West when a sun-baked cowboy would come riding his horse into town and he'd be sweating and tired. And he never did get a good welcome, especially from the sheriff. That cowboy was a hero to nobody but kids and girls. For a while, it looked like the modern-day cowboy was going to be the truck drivers, but the damn trucks kept getting bigger, and the runs kept getting longer, and the union moved in, and I guess the modern day cowboy would have to be what we call the motorcycle rider. Does anyone know of a girl who might like a tired old boy on a rusty old bike who just pulled in today from the Florida Glades and just got to stop and rest a while?

We heard from Johnny Paycheck doing Colorado Kool-Aid, and there thought I'd send that one out to the old motorcycle riders out west. There was Bobby Bear from 1973 and Rest a While. If you've got a request, you can call me at 260-563-1161, or you can go to Facebook, go to the Classic Country Hits page. You can send me your request right there. Let's go back to 1972. Here's the Young Sheriff, Farron Young.

Marty Robbins down in El Paso a little while back. And now Miss Patty Page, or one of them, is a wearing black. And Kathy's clown has Don and Phil where they feel like if they could die. If we keep on losing our singers like that, I'll be the only one you can buy.

0: 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From 1960, there's Bob Lumen, and Let's Think About Living. If you've got a request, call me at 260-563-1161. Or go to Facebook, go to the Classic Country Hits page. You can send me your request right there. If you're looking for some great food this week, make your way to Sweetser, Indiana, and the Sweetser Cafe for some of the freshest made food in the area. 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

But remember what I tell you in time. 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

Willie Nelson by request. There he was, one he wrote. Keith wanted to hear Funny How Time Slips Away. 51 years ago today, August the 8th, 1975, Hank Williams Jr. was in Montana hiking on Ajax Mountain when he fell 500 feet, pretty much mashing his face up, breaking all kinds of bones. He's told the story, his eye was hanging out of his face. Skull was broken open from where he hit it on a rock. Pretty much didn't think he would live. But once they got to him, one of the guys that was hiking with a guy and his son, and his name escapes me right now, but he left the boy with him, and he went to get help. And 6 hours later, they arrived, got Hank off the mountain, took him to the hospital. And his biggest memory of the whole thing is when he woke up, Johnny Cash and June were at his bedside when he woke up. But I wanted to play something to remember that 51 years ago. Pretty much, you wonder what Hank Jr.'s career would have been had that not happened. I mean, he'd already made the turn. He'd recorded Hank Williams Jr. and Friends already. So that music would have came out. But you wonder if that fall changed his career. I'm sure it had to have some effect on it. So who knows? We may not have had the Hank Williams Jr. we've got today if that hadn't happened back in 75. Interesting to think about. But let's go to 1980 and hear this kind of autobiographical tune from Bo Cephas. Here he is with All in Alabama.

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0: We went back to 1975 and heard Jerry Reed doing the telephone. And there was Jerry Reed and Tim Wilson. And I married a woman who talks like Jerry Reed. If you've got a request, call me at 260-563-1161 or go to Facebook. 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You can send me your request right there. Stick around. When we come back, we're going to hear from Tom T. Hall.
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5: From the My Bash area, here's your forecast. For this morning, a partly cloudy sky, partly sunny day. Can't rely on an isolated shower or thunderstorm. The highs in the lower 80s. Mainly clear for tonight with temperatures near 60. Sunday, sunshine, slight chance for an afternoon shower or thunderstorm. Temperatures in the middle 80s. Partly to mostly cloudy with showers likely. Maybe a thunderstorm Sunday night, low in the upper 60s. Scattered thunderstorms for Monday. That's your My Bash area forecast. I'm meteorologist Jim Renault.
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0: I see some of you folks been looking at the banjo picker, kind of snickering at him. Now, I know that he don't look like much.
1: From 1972 in his album Live at the Nugget, it was Buck Owens and Rolling in My Sweet Baby's Arms. That goes out to Sandy, who is the Wolfman's new girlfriend. So there you go, Sandy. Buck Owens there kicking it off. And before that, Tom T. Hall, and It's All in the Game from 1972. 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Let's go back to 1986 and hear this top 10 record from Merle Haggard. Here he is with the title cut to his album A Friend in California.

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If you've got a request, call me at 260-563-1161 or go to Facebook. 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You can send in your request right there. If you're looking for a home church, Tom Mansbarger invites you to come out to Grace Community Church. Grace Community is a non-denominational Bible preaching church with a rich history and a fresh vision for the future. 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You'll find them at 1810 East Bradford Street in beautiful Northeast Marion, Indiana. And they're the sponsor of this hour's gospel selection. Here is Ferlin Husky.

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4: Hello, everyone. This is your Action News reporter with all the news that is news across the nation on the scene at the supermarket. There seems to have been some disturbance here. Pardon me, sir. Did you see what happened?
5: Yeah, I did. I was standing over by the tomatoes, and here he come, running through the pole beans, through the fruits and vegetables, naked as a jaybird. And I hollered over to Ethel. I said, "Don't look, Ethel." And it's too late. She'd already been incensed.

0: This is your Action News reporter once again, and we're here at the gas station. Pardon me, sir, did you see what happened?
1: Yeah, Dave. I was just in here getting my tires checked, and he just appeared out of the traffic. Just come streaking around the grease right there. Didn't have nothing on but a smile. I looked in there, and Ethel was getting her cold drink. I hollered, "Don't look, Ethel!" And it's too late. She'd already been mooned. Flashed her right there in front of the shop or so.
2: He ain't rude.
1: Boogity, boogity.
2: He ain't rude.

0: Once again, your Action News reporter in the booth at the gym covering the disturbance at the basketball playoff. Pardon me, sir. Did you see what happened?
1: Yeah, deep. Hey, Tom, I was just going down there to get Ethel a snow cone. Here he come, right out of the cheap seats. Dribbling. Right down the middle of the court. Didn't have on nothing but his PAs. Made a hook shot and got out through the concession stand. I hollered up at Ethel. I said, "Don't look, Ethel!" It was too late. She'd already got a free shot. Grandstand. Right there in front of the home team.
2: What
1: is
2: it calling the street?
3: Here it comes again. Who's that with it? Ethel! Is that you, Ethel?
2: He's just as proud as he can be.
3: What do you think you're doing?
2: Me.

I couldn't step over that last Ethel from 1974. Ray Stevens, by request, Bonnie wanted to hear The Streak. The song was a number three country record, number one pop, million seller for Ray Stevens, and he's listed as the sole songwriter. So I'm going to venture out to say that one song right there probably made him enough money to open up that club he has down there in Nashville, which I incidentally heard he was putting up for sale. It's called Cabaret. You know, a little play on words there, but he would perform there every once in a while and had different artists in there. I've never seen it. I think it's on the west side of Nashville, out there off an interstate. But anyway, good stuff there from Ray Stevens. Had a request for this one. Ed wanted to hear The Dillards from the old Andy Griffith Show. So we're going to go back to 1963 and their album Back Porch Bluegrass. Here they are with Dooley.

0: is the little man.
1: Alan Jackson by request and Little Man from 1999. 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We're going to take our top of the hour break, so stick around. We've got more great classic country music coming right up.
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1: For the MyBash area, here's your forecast. For this morning, a partly cloudy sky, partly sunny day. Can't rely on an isolated shower or thunderstorm. The highs in the lower 80s. Mainly clear for tonight with temperatures near 60. Sunday, sunshine, slight chance for an afternoon shower or thunderstorm. Temperatures in the middle 80s. Partly to mostly cloudy with showers likely. Maybe a thunderstorm Sunday night, low in the upper 60s. Scattered thunderstorms for Monday. That's your MyBash area forecast. I'm meteorologist Jim Renault.
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Kicking off hour number five of this week's Classic Country Hit Show, there was Alabama from 1985, their number one record, There's No Way. If you've got a request, call me at 260-563-1161 or go to Facebook, go to the Classic Country Hits page. 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Up next, we've got old Boxcar Willie.

0: We went back to 1970 and heard Tammy Wynette's number one song, Run, Woman, Run. And there was George Jones and Half a Heart, a song written by the great Leon Payne. That's the first recording of that. I believe he was on Mercury at the time. He would later record it for MusiCorps, kind of modernize the music a little bit. And both are good versions. But to be honest with you, if I had to pick one, I kind of like the MusiCorps version a little better. But we'd not played that one in that form before, so what the heck? Let's give it a spin. If you got a request, call me at 260-563-1161 or go to Facebook, go to the Classic Country Hits page, and you can send in a request right there. If you're looking for some great food this week, make your way to Sweetser, Indiana, and the Sweetser Cafe for some of the freshest made food in the area. They have daily specials throughout the week, and this week they are as follows. 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They're open Monday through Saturday, 6 a.m. to 2 p.m. They're closed on Sundays. 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Stick around. We'll be right back with some requested Patsy Cline.
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0: All right, yeah, mighty powerful singing. Mighty powerful singing. That's good tenor singing there, Danny Paisley. Yes, sir.
1: Mighty powerful singing. Yeah, James King and Danny Paisley from 1998 in Lonesome Old Home. I had a request for some James. Oh, the Huntington Flash wanted to hear something from James King. Before that, we had Patsy Cline with Heartaches. Uncle Kenny and Aunt Judy want to hear something from Miss Patsy this morning. All right, I was driving around actually this morning, and I was just going through some stuff, and I come across a Bill Anderson album that I don't listen to enough. It came out in 2018, may be the last full-length album he's came out with. I know he's released some EPs and stuff since, but I thought I'd play one off of that. This came out in 2018. The name of the album was Anderson, and I'm pretty sure he duets with Jamie Johnson on this. Here's Bill and Jamie, and Everybody Wants to Be 21.

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Everybody wants to be 21, full of life, life full of fun. The young wish they were old, and the old wish they were young.

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2: For the My Bash area, here's your forecast. For this morning, a partly cloudy sky, partly sunny day. Can't rely on an isolated shower or thunderstorm. The highs in the lower 80s. Mainly clear for tonight with temperatures near 60. Sunday, sunshine, slight chance for an afternoon shower or thunderstorm. Temperatures in the middle 80s. Partly to mostly cloudy with showers likely. Maybe a thunderstorm Sunday night, low in the upper 60s. Scattered thunderstorms for Monday. That's your My Bash area forecast. I'm meteorologist Jim Renault.
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from 2024, there was Billy Strings and Leadfoot. Had the opportunity to go see him this week. And to say the least, it was something else. It's not what I was expecting. I thought he was just a kind of a bluegrass player, but I got my eyes open, got down there, and there was hippies everywhere. And I guess they follow this guy around. He's kind of like the Grateful Dead used to be, you know, where people would go and just see show after show. But got down there. It was a neat experience. A lot of people. I think this place down there at Fisher's, it's a new place they got. Holds like 7,500 people. And he played Thursday, Friday, and tonight and sold them all out. And it was just, it was really good. I mean, I made the comment my dad would have crap if he'd seen that many people in a building listening to bluegrass music. I mean, we used to go to bluegrass shows, and, you know, there'd be 100 people. I mean, Bean Blossom was usually pretty good. They may have had a couple thousand there, but this was just something else. It was really neat, really interesting. But, yeah, a lot of hippies, a lot of pot smoking. I mean, to be honest with you, it was a lot of smelly, you know. But anyway, mellow crowd, but they were into the music. You know, you go to a lot of bluegrass shows, people pat their foot, or these people were up dancing, jumping around. And it was just a great time. I didn't know what to expect. Had a real good time at it. And he's got a new album coming out around the end of the month. And I've heard a couple songs. I think we played one of them on here. Really looking forward to that. So if you ever get a chance to see that guy, don't pass on it. If you like good bluegrass music, I mean, they had a 5-piece band and they flat tore it up. I mean, it was really good. All right, let's go back to 1974. Here's Dottie West, top 10 record for her, and Last Time I Saw Him.

Charlie Louvin on Classic Country Hits and the High Cost of Living. And before that, we went back to 1985 and heard The Chair by George Strait. If you're looking for a home church, Tom Ensbarger invites you to come out to Grace Community Church. 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At 9:15, they do Sunday school, and at 10 a.m., they have a second service. Everyone is welcome, and you can come as you are to Grace Community Church. You'll find them at 1810 East Bradford Street in beautiful Northeast Marion, Indiana, and they're the sponsor of this hour's gospel selection. This goes out to Miss Eddie, listening in this morning, and Karen, who called in earlier and wanted to hear a song. Here's Alan Jackson.

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couple songs from the 1950s right there. We started off with the Jukebox Blues from 1953, June Carter Cash. And there from 1958 was Johnny Cash and The Ways of a Woman in Love. Johnny's first record wasn't even out when Jukebox Blues came out. I think he started in 55 or 6. And June, you know, of course, had a big head start on him. If you've got a request, you can call me at 260-563-1161 or go to Facebook, go to the Classic Country Hits page, and you send it in right there. I may be able to get two more in. We'll see what we can do. Right now, let's go back to 1991. My goodness, can that be 35 years ago for this song? Man alive, it just seems like time has flown by. We're going to go to the debut album from Sammy Kershaw, which was called Don't Go Near the Water. Here he is with Kickin' In.

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1: For the Wabash area, here's your forecast. For this morning, a partly cloudy sky, partly sunny day. Can't rely on an isolated shower or thunderstorm. The highs in the lower 80s. Mainly clear for tonight with temperatures near 60. Sunday, sunshine, slight chance for an afternoon shower or thunderstorm. Temperatures in the middle 80s. Partly to mostly cloudy with showers likely. Maybe a thunderstorm Sunday night, low in the upper 60s. Scattered thunderstorms for Monday. That's your Wabash area forecast. I'm meteorologist Jim Renault.
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0: Bill Monroe kicking off the last hour of this week's Classic Country Hit Show with When the Bees Are in the Hive. It's that time of the show, folks. Time to put the sad in your Saturday, the weep in your weekend, and the tear in your beer. That's right. It's time for this week's James Ray Song of the Day, and it's one we've not played before. We're going to give it a spin right now. Here's Mark Chestnut.
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0: with you. 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

0: from 1976, number one record there from Mickey Gilley. And Don't the Girls All Get Prettier at Closing Time. Before that, we went back to 1955 and heard Marty Robbins and his number nine version of Maybelline. If you're looking for some great food this week, make your way to Sweetser, Indiana, in the Sweetser Cafe and grab one of their daily specials. Monday, it's a meatloaf dinner. 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You can get those with ground beef or shredded chicken. Wednesday, it's Coney Dogs with a side. Thursday, country fried chicken dinner. And Friday, it's a fish or shrimp dinner. On Saturdays, there's no daily special. Tabby says just come in, get yourself something good to eat, and have an awesome week. You'll find the Sweetser Cafe at 114 North Main Street in the heart of downtown Sweetser, Indiana. They're open Monday through Saturday, 6 a.m. to 2 p.m. They're closed on Sundays. Pay them a visit and tell them that James Randall sent you.
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1: Thing called outside of that, everything's in pretty fair shape, huh? Well, I went to the country, and it was just the other day, to see my Uncle Bill and sort of pass the time away. I asked him how he'd been since last I'd passed his way, and he rubbed his chin, and here's what he had to say. Now, my wife's been sick, and the young'uns too, and I'm darn near down with the flu. The cow's gone dry and the hens won't lay, but we're still a-living, so everything's okay. The cow broke in the field and eat up the beans, and the doggone rabbits, they got the turnip greens. My ma-in-law just moved in to stay, but we're still a-living, so everything's okay. My land's so poor, so hard and yeller, you have to sit on a sack of fertilizer to raise an umbrella. And it rains out here nearly every day, but we're still a-living, so everything's okay. The hogs took the cholera and they've all done died. The bees got mad and they left the hive. The weevils got the corn and the rain rotted the hay, but we're still a-living, so everything's okay. The porch rotted down, and that's more expense. And the darned old mule has tore down the fence. The mortgage is due, and I can't pay, but we're still a-living, so everything's okay. The well's gone dry, and I have to tote the water up from the spring about a mile and a quarter. My helper, he quit for the lack of pay, but we're still a-living, so everything's okay. The house, it leaks, it needs a new top, and when it rains, it wets everything we got. The chimney fell down just the other day, but we still here, so everything's okay. The cornmeal's gone and the meat's run out, ain't got nothing to kill to put in the smokehouse. The preacher's coming Sunday to spend the day, but we're still a-living, so everything's okay. The canned stuff's spoiled, else the jars got broke. All we got left is one old William goat. We're gonna have a new baby about the 1st of May, but we're still a-living, so everything's okay. My crop, it rotted in the ground. I asked for another loan, but the banker turned me down. But we're still a-living, and we're praying for a better day, so after all, everything's in pretty fair shape. You ever see as many guys get homesick?
2: I never did in my life. It was all sitting around here.
1: Pruitt was going to get in the floor.
2: I did, too.
1: Hell.
2: He's uncommonly okay this morning. Well, here's something to cheer everybody up. Just the sound of Mother's Best Flour and just the thought of something good to eat made with it.

0: From 1959, there's Gene Shepherd and Two Whoops and a Holler. Before that, we heard a couple of Hanks. We heard Old School from Hank Williams Jr. and then his daddy, Hank Williams, from the Mother's Best Show, doing a Luke the Drifter tune, Everything's Okay. Well, school started back up this week in most places, and I thought I'd play this morning. Here's Jerry Clower.
1: The Independent Oil Association of America had their meeting at a big hotel down at Houston, Texas. And they got this PhD fella from way up in the Midwest to come and make a speech. Now, folks, he forevermore made a speech. It so inflamed and enthused all of those oil folks that they called their executive committee together and they said, listen, let's hire that fella. And let's put him out on the road making this same speech just to wherever he can gather up a crowd, let him talk to him. And he did. Bought him a big car and got him a chauffeur with a blue serge suit. And this man just started traveling all over the country making this speech. Well, after they had been doing this for about 8 months, going down the four-lane highway, that chauffeur looked in the rearview mirror and he said, Professor, what? Said, there ain't no fairness in this country. My good man, why would you make a statement like that? He said, I can make that cotton-picking speech as good as you can. And I'm barely making a living on what y'all paying me, and you getting rich. He said, sir, I want you to know that I got my BS degree. He said, don't start all wherever you got all them things. I ain't interested in them. I done heard you make that speech once a day for 8 months. I done memorized it. I'm a better speech maker than you are, and I can make the cotton-picking speech better than you can. It's just that simple. He said, I'm fixing to go to a major university, and they ain't never seen me. They don't need to know what I look like. You pull over to the roadside park up here, we are about the same size. And we'll trade clothes, and I'll break you from sucking eggs. We'll put you up there on the stage and let you make the speech, and I'll be the chauffeur and sit out in the congregation, and I'll watch you make a fool out of yourself. That suits me fine. Let's change clothes. Now, y'all get this picture. They drive up to the big major university. The real professor with the blue serge suit on driving the big car. The chauffeur sitting on the back seat with a little briefcase in his lap. 22,000 people in the field house. Standing room only, the great PhD, what graduated from the great School of Mines, was coming to speak. And they introduced him. And just as he got up to speak, there was the real professor sitting on the back row with a hard-bill chauffeur's cap in his lap, peeping at him. Now, y'all talking about making a speech. Whoo, he forevermore shelled down the corn. He shucked it right on down to the car. They throwed their books in the air, wallered on the floor, hollered, give him a standing ovation, screamed. And they finally got order restored. And the president of the school got up and said, well, we have about 10 minutes before the bell rings. I wonder if y'all would like to ask this gentleman any questions. Yes, would you like to ask him any questions? Well, y'all have seen the type. A fella got up in the, about halfway back, with big horn-rimmed glasses on, a real egghead, had books under each arm. He said, Professor, if one of those dinosaurs died what roamed the earth 2 billion years ago and his carcass rotted and the earth's atmosphere built up layer after layer after layer to 5,986 feet, and 2 billion years later, a drill bit drilling a well on a wildcat venture bores through this decayed carcass. What will the pH

0: of the saw be that's contained in the core of the drill bit? And what will be the name of the stratosphere? This fellow just stood there and looked at it. You could have heard a pin drop. And this fellow said, Mr. Student, as long as I've been in this business, that's about the most simplest question I ever been asked since I've been speaking. I'm surprised they'd let a man that don't know no more than you know get in this university. And just to show you how simple the question is, my chauffeur's in the back of the room. I'll ask him to stand up and answer.
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5: For the My Bash area, here's your forecast. For this morning, a partly cloudy sky, partly sunny today. Can't rely on an isolated shower or thunderstorm. The highs in the lower 80s. Mainly clear for tonight with temperatures near 60. Sunday, sunshine, slight chance for an afternoon shower or thunderstorm, temperatures in the middle 80s. Partly to mostly cloudy, with showers likely, maybe a thunderstorm Sunday night, low in the upper 60s. Scattered thunderstorms for Monday. That's your My Bash Area forecast. I'm meteorologist Jim Renault.
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from 1977 in his album All Time Greatest Hits. That's the one he did the remakes on when he switched over to Columbia CBS Recordings. And The Race Is On. That goes out to the gang at Chuck Wagon, Brian, Kathy, Cole, and Lisa. And a great bunch of folks and a great restaurant. If you've not been to the Chuck Wagon, make your way down to Swayze. They were cracking last night. I mean, that place was packed last night. Good food, good folks, and well worth the, I suppose from Wabash, it's probably about a 20-mile drive, but you won't be sorry. You make your way down to the Chuck Wagon, that's for sure. Visit Swayze and all it has to offer. All right. Up next, we got Ricky Skaggs. We're going to go back to 1984. Here he is with Honey, Open That Door.

Roger Miller, a number five record for him back in 1966, Husbands and Wives. If you're looking for a home church, Tom Mensbarger invites you to come out to Grace Community Church. Grace Community is a non-denominational Bible-preaching church with a rich history and a fresh vision for the future. 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At 9:15, they do Sunday school, and at 10 a.m., they have a second service. Everyone is welcome, and you can come as you are to Grace Community Church. You'll find them at 1810 East Bradford Street in beautiful Northeast Marin, Indiana, and they're the sponsor of this hour's gospel selection. Earlier in the show, probably about an hour ago, I had a request for this one, and I told Brian on Facebook, hey, let me hold on to that, and I'll make it our gospel selection at 1140. So, Brian, here you go. Here's James King.

0: 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James Randall has more on this Saturday morning, right after these.
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0: sets my soul on fire. She got me burning up like a paper cup. Ooh, ooh, ooh, I'm on fire.
1: Jerry Lee Lewis and I'm on fire, helping wrap up this week's Classic Country Hit Show. Hey, we talked a couple weeks ago and I played a song called Fish On from Randy Travis. They've discovered some old Randy Travis songs that he recorded that they never put out for whatever reason. And they're supposed to be putting a full album out of these things. But they released another one this week, and I thought I'd get it on. So this is Randy Travis. It's not AI produced or anything like that. It's actually a song he recorded, but they just never got around to putting it out. Here's Randy Travis, and I Don't Care.

Buck Owens and all his buckaroos and the Buckaroo Polka here on 105.9 The Bash. Well, thank you for listening this week. Hope you enjoyed the show. Next week, we'll have our first Chili for Charity co-host in here. Nick Ferry will be in from 6 to noon, and we'll play what he wants to play, and we'll have a ball in here. Usually it turns into some fun shows. So tune in for that next week. Everybody have a safe week. Supposed to get some rain maybe this week. Please be careful. Do something nice for somebody and be kind, and we'll catch you back here next Saturday. To get us out of here, we're going to get Radney Foster front and center doing a cover of the Merle Haggard tune, Running Kind.

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1: From the Bybash area, here's your forecast. For this afternoon, skies are partly sunny. There's a slight chance of a pop-up thunderstorm with high temperatures to 83. Clear skies tonight, send lows to 60. Tomorrow, Sunday, a mostly sunny sky. We can't rule out the chance of a pop-up thunderstorm into the afternoon as highs reach 85. Rain showers and thunderstorms likely for Sunday night. Skies are mostly cloudy. Low 68 degrees. That's your My Bash area forecast. I'm TJ Matthews.
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1: Hello again, this is Casey Kasem. Welcome to American Top 40 and our regular countdown of this week's best-selling single records in the USA. Well, let's see, we have four new songs in AT40 this week and a brand new number one. A lot of action, let's get it started right here.
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1: This tune debuted 5 weeks ago at number 39. 2 weeks ago it peaked at 26. This week it's back down to number 40. Lamont Dozier, his second big hit, it's titled Fish Ain't Biting.

0: Singer and songwriter Lamont Dozier from Detroit at number 40 with Fish Ain't Biting. At number 39 in the countdown this week, it's The Voice, the man who wrote it, produced it, and sings it. Or should I say, talks it. Barry White with Can't Get Enough of Your Love, Babe.
1: I've heard people say that too much of anything is not good for you, baby. But I don't know about that. There's many times that we've loved and we've shared love and made love. It doesn't seem to me like it's enough. It's just not enough, baby. It's just not enough.

0: There's the fourth chart record for Barry White, debuting at number 39. It's titled, Can't Get Enough of Your Love, Babe. Coming up on AT40, I have a letter from a listener who wants to know if there's ever been a tie between two songs for the number one position. Well, there was once, quite a while ago. The only time in chart history. And to top it off, the same female vocal trio was on both records. Details coming up.
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0: This is Casey from Hollywood on AT40. The countdown doesn't stop until we get to number one. This record peaked at 22 a few weeks ago. Now it's at number 38. Sixth week on the chart for the Commodores from Tuskegee, Alabama. Their hit is Machine Gun.

0: Last week at 28, now 38, the Commodores with their first hit titled Machine Gun. Now in American Top 40, let me answer that letter about the tie for number one. It's from Mike Davenport of Delaware, Ohio. And he wants to know if two songs have ever tied in the Billboard survey for the number one spot. Well, Mike, that did happen one time in chart history. It was 29 years ago. On a weekly survey in 1945, a song called Rum and Coca-Cola by the Andrews Sisters and Don't Fence Me In by Bing Crosby were ranked in a tie for number one. That meant that the Andrews Sisters were kind of in a tie with themselves because they were featured as the backup vocalists on the Bing Crosby hit. An odd one, right? Thanks for your letter, Mike, and now on with a countdown.
1: Number 37.
0: Here's a group now that's had 9 chart records since 1970. The biggest hits that they've had are Everybody Plays the Fool and Just Don't Want to Be Lonely. Both of them went top 10. They're back in the chart with a debut record at number 37. Main Ingredient and Happiness is Just Around the Bend.
2: Girl, you look a little restless.

Clap for the Wolfman, at number 36, a debut song by guess who on American Top 40. Well, here's the oldest record in the survey this week. Mac Davis has been around with this one for 12 weeks. Got as high as number 11, and that was 4 weeks ago. Now it's at number 35. Mac Davis and One Hell of a Woman.

the singer and songwriter from Lubbock, Texas, who now makes his home in Los Angeles. That's Mac Davis and One Hell of a Woman. This is Casey Kasem on American Top 40, counting them down on our way to number one. Here's the man who has averaged a little over 7 chart records a year for 19 consecutive years. His song is If You Talk in Your Sleep, Elvis.

0: The 34th most popular song in the USA. This week, dropping 17 notches, Elvis Presley with If You Talk In Your Sleep. A few weeks ago, I told you that Aretha Franklin and James Brown were tied for most number one hits on the soul chart. Coming up is the song that breaks the tie.
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0: This week's highest debuting record comes in at number 33. It's the third big hit for Edgar Winter. He's had Free Ride, Frankenstein went all the way to number one, and this one at 33 is Rivers Rising.

Edgar Winter Group. They make their home in New York City. That's Rivers Rising at number 33 in American Top 40. Time now for that song that breaks the tie. The tie for most number one hits by an artist on the soul chart. Several weeks ago, I told you there was a tie for that distinction between a male singer and a female singer. It had existed since last May when Aretha Franklin hit number one on the soul chart for the 15th time, to equal the record of James Brown. And that's the way it stood for 2 months. Aretha and James, each with 15 number ones. But 3 weeks ago, the tie ended, because one of these great singing stars hit number one on the soul chart for the 16th time, with this song.

0: cost. At number 32 in AT40 this week, that's James Brown with My Thing, the song that put him in the lead again over Aretha Franklin for the most number one songs on the soul chart. 16 of them. And the countdown rolls on.
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20: From the Bybash area, here's your forecast. For this afternoon, skies are partly sunny. There's a slight chance of a pop-up thunderstorm with high temperatures to 83. Clear skies tonight, send lows to 60. Tomorrow, Sunday, a mostly sunny sky. We can't rule out the chance of a pop-up thunderstorm into the afternoon as highs reach 85. Rain showers and thunderstorms likely for Sunday night. Skies are mostly cloudy, low 68 degrees. That's your My Bash area forecast. I'm TJ Matthews.
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0: Number 31 of the countdown, the man whose biggest hit to date was 1973, a song that went all the way to number one titled Will It Go Round in Circles. Billy Preston, his latest, Nothing from Nothing. This is Casey on AT40, and you're hearing the most listened to songs in the USA.
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0: and the Pips with On and On at number 30 this week in American Top 40. Coming up, a recent number one song that came in through the back door. 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
0: This is Casey Kasem in Hollywood, California with American Top 40. Right now, we're at number 29 on the countdown. This is Dionne Warwick and the Spinners with Then Came You.

Dionne Warwick and the Spinners on the chart for the second week, and they moved up from number 38 to number 29 with Then Came You. From Hollywood, this is Casey Kasem. The countdown doesn't stop till we get to our new number one best-selling song. Here's a song that in 1966 went all the way to number one by the Troggs, the British group. In 1967, it was a hit again, got as high as number 20, by Bill Minken, who called himself Senator Bobby. Remember that? It was sort of a spoof of the song Wild Thing. It's back in the chart, and it's moving up. Second week on at number 28 by Fancy.

The group from England is Fancy. The song is Wild Thing. The third time on the chart at number 28 this week in American Top 40. Now the story once again of the hit song that came out of New York City's discotheques. You know, the usual way a record becomes a hit is by getting played a lot on a lot of radio stations. Sometimes a hit movie will do it, and less frequently a TV show. But none of these things happened to this song. It was released in New York City 8 months ago, but the stations didn't pick up on it and it hardly got any airplay. So, no sales. But the record was getting played in a few of the big discos in town because the dancers kept requesting it. And pretty soon people were going into record stores to buy it. In fact, 15,000 copies were sold before the station started playing it. Most unusual. The rest is a little bit of chart history. It hit number one 5 weeks ago. On the way down, stopping off at number 27, here's a song the dancers love. Rock the Boat, the Hughes Corporation.

0: Former number one, now at 27, the Hughes Corporation with Rock the Boat. This is Casey Kasem in Hollywood, counting them down on American Top 40. We've got 26 hits to go on our way to a new number one, so stay right there.
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3: 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I Love My Friend. She was

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0: Hey, Hollis, go get your brother Hezron and your sister Huggins. 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
1: From the Bybash area, here's your forecast. For this afternoon, skies are partly sunny. There's a slight chance of a pop-up thunderstorm with high temperatures to 83. Clear skies tonight, send lows to 60. Tomorrow, Sunday, a mostly sunny sky. We can't rule out the chance of a pop-up thunderstorm into the afternoon as highs reach 85. Rain showers and thunderstorms likely for Sunday night. Skies are mostly cloudy, low 68 degrees. That's your My Bash Area forecast. I'm TJ Matthews.
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5: At number 26 this week is a former top 10 record that went all the way to number 1. Stayed there for a couple of weeks. George McRae, 29 years old, makes his home in West Palm Beach, Florida. This is Rock Your Baby.

former number one pop and former number one soul song. Now at number 26 in American Top 40, George McRae with Rock Your Baby. Well, here now is a song by a man who bought his first guitar from a pawn shop with the money his grandmother gave him for mowing the lawn. He's on the chart now with a song that's number one country and at number 25 on the pop chart, third week on. It's Billy Crash Craddock with Rub It In.

feels good. Do it. 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Yeah. 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Do it. Yeah. 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

0: Originally from Greensboro, North Carolina, that's Billy Crash Craddock at number 25, moving up five with Rub It In. You're listening to the nation's biggest hits by the world's biggest pop stars as the countdown rolls on.
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0: Following this record, for those of you who'd like to jot down our address, get a pad of paper and a pencil handy and I'll have it for you in the next couple of minutes. Now, fourth week on the chart for Johnny Bristol. He moves up five to number 24 with Hang On In There, Baby.
2: Mm-hmm. 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
3: We'll make love tonight.
2: Don't be afraid.
3: That'll make it all right. I know just how you feel. Gonna hold you tight.
2: But we've almost got it made.
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0: The 24th most popular song in our countdown this week, Johnny Bristol with Hang On In There, Baby. Here now is the address for American Top 40 for those of you who want it. P.O. Box 8170, Universal City, California, 91608. P.O. Box 8170, Universal City, California, 91608. Next, I have the record that makes the biggest leap within the top 40 this week by one of the greatest rock guitar players ever.
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0: Here's 29-year-old Eric Clapton, formerly of the Yardbirds, Cream, Derek and the Dominoes, among others. His biggest hit so far at number 23 and moving up is I Shot the Sheriff.

The hottest record Eric Clapton's ever had. At number 23, second week on the chart, I Shot the Sheriff. Now on AT40, I have the first hit by a Dutch group whose drummer likes to keep things cooking during their concerts with a little gymnastics. His name is Kezar Zijderveld. His group is Golden Earring, and his drum leaping has become one of the highlights of their concerts. Kezar's drums stand about 3 feet high, and what he does when the spirit moves him is to take a standing broad jump right over the drums. Usually he makes it, but when he doesn't, at least he crashes on the beat. This first American hit by Golden Earring moves down four notches to number 22 this week. This is Radar Love.

0: golden earring from Holland at number 22 in the countdown with Radar Love. Well, here now is the girl from Melbourne, Australia, who just officially became an American star. You see, she just became the 1,600th person to have her name placed in a star on the streets of Hollywood by the Chamber of Commerce. Quite a distinction. She's only been around making big hits for 4 years. She's Helen Reddy, and her latest is You and Me Against the World.
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0: Top 40, climbing up to number 21, You and Me Against the World, Helen Reddy. Coming up, the current Osmond hit, produced by the man who can identify every top 20 hit of the rock era, by artist and label, and who made his first million before he was 23 years old.
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0: Every week, based on Billboard's national statistics of record sales, we count down the most popular songs in the USA. My name's Casey Kasem. The countdown doesn't stop until we get to our new number one song. From Montreal, Canada, here's Andy Kim at number 20 with Rock Me Gently.

halfway up the chart at number 20, moving up four. That's Andy Kim with Rock Me Gently. Now on AT40, I have the hit, produced by the man who made his first million by the time he was 23 years old. A pianist and composer who can identify every top 20 hit of the rock era by artist and label. Hard to believe? I guess so. But I've seen him tested time and again during the 10 years that I've known him. And it's not just a memory trick he's performing. What he has is an unbelievable interest in popular music. And, of course, talent. And a very good business sense. I'm talking about Mike Curb, who started his own record company, Sidewalk Productions, before he was 20 years old. Sold a few years later for more than $3 million. And shortly after was appointed president of MGM Records. But what he did for MGM was no less than recognizing the potential popularity of the Osmond family and producing hit after hit after hit by different combinations of them. And although Mike Curb left MGM last year, he hasn't lost the habit or the touch for producing hits by people named Osmond. At number 19, here are Donnie and Marie.

0: Third week on the chart and climbing at number 19, Donny Osmond and Marie Osmond with I'm Leaving It All Up to You. This is Casey Kasem with American Top 40. And you know, AT40 is heard coast to coast and around the world every week on great radio stations like these.
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0: Casey Kasem on AT40 from Hollywood with Grand Funk at number 18, moving up 4. It's Shining On.

0: The 18th most popular song in the USA this week is by Grand Funk with Shining On. The countdown continues as we get closer to the top.
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10: From the Bybash area, here's your forecast. For this afternoon, skies are partly sunny. There's a slight chance of a pop-up thunderstorm with high temperatures to 83. Clear skies tonight, send lows to 60. Tomorrow, Sunday, a mostly sunny sky. We can't rule out the chance of a pop-up thunderstorm into the afternoon as highs reach 85. Rain showers and thunderstorms likely for Sunday night. Skies are mostly cloudy. Low 68 degrees. That's your My Bash area forecast. I'm TJ Matthews.
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1: Well, we have five British acts on American Top 40 this week. There's Elton John, Fancy, Eric Clapton, Paper Lace, and the group at number 17 with a former top 10 hit, The Hollies and The Air That I Breathe.

0: After 4 weeks in the top 10, the Hollies fall to number 17 with the song The Air That I Breathe.
1: Number 16.
0: Here now is a group that's had 20 hit records in a very short time, about 5 years. The biggest hit that they've had to date is Joy to the World, and of course their first big hit was Try a Little Tenderness. Currently they're on at number 16 and moving up with Sure As I'm Sitting Here.

0: sure as I'm sitting here. Three Dog Night on American Top 40 this week at number 16. And the countdown rolls on.
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0: You know, 3 hours once a week with AT40, and you know where your favorite songs are in the national music scene. My name's Casey Kasem. Our countdown rolls on now with a tune at number 15. It dropped from number 4. Steely Dan and Ricky, don't lose that number.
2: We

0: is that number?
1: Last week, that got as high as number 4. This week, falls to 15. Steely Dan from L.A. with Ricky, Don't Lose That Number. Now on American Top 40, I have a hit by a duo who used to be regulars on the TV show Shindig. Remember? But when they released the single that would become their first million seller and the biggest hit of their career, Shindig's producers wouldn't let them sing it on the show. Not because the lyrics were risque or controversial, because they weren't. But the show's producers felt that the song was too slow to fit into the exciting, rocking image the duo had established for themselves on the program. But the singers argued and argued and argued and finally convinced the producers to let them do the song on the air. A few weeks later, the record hit number 1 on the charts and firmly established the duo as superstars. The song was You've Lost That Lovin' Feeling. This week, the pair at number 14 with their latest Rock and Roll Heaven. Here are the Righteous Brothers.

0: The Righteous Brothers took that all the way to number 3 for a couple of weeks, a couple of weeks back. Now at number 14, Rock and Roll Heaven. This is Casey in Hollywood. We'll be right back. We got the top 13 tunes and a brand new number 1. So stay right here.
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1: From the Bybash area, here's your forecast. For this afternoon, skies are partly sunny. There's a slight chance of a pop-up thunderstorm with high temperatures to 83. Clear skies tonight, send lows to 60. Tomorrow, Sunday, a mostly sunny sky. We can't rule out the chance of a pop-up thunderstorm into the afternoon as highs reach 85. Rain showers and thunderstorms likely for Sunday night. Skies are mostly cloudy, low 68 degrees. That's your My Bash Area forecast. I'm TJ Matthews.
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5: Moving up to number 13 this week in AT40 is the latest smash by the singer born in Ottawa, Canada. He's had 42 chart records, two went to number one. His latest is Having My Baby, Paul Anka.

The third week on AT40 already at number 13, the biggest hit Paul Anka's had in 13 years. That's Having My Baby. Randy Bachman, who wrote and produced this song, is a member of Bachman Turner Overdrive. Many years ago, he formed the group Guess Who, and he co-wrote songs like These Eyes and American Woman. He wrote this one, titled Taking Care of Business. Bachman Turner Overdrive, this week at number 12.

0: 7th week on American Top 40 this week, moving up 4 notches to number 12, Bachman-Turner Overdrive from Canada with Taking Care of Business. I've got a letter here from a listener who writes, "Dear Casey, I heard you say that the Billboard chart was started 34 years ago in 1940. I'd like to know, what was the first number one song in the chart?" The answer's coming up.
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0: 3 hours once a week with AT40, and you know where your favorite songs are in the national music scene. This moved from number 15 to number 11, from Macon, Georgia, Wet Willie and Keep On Smiling.

0: The name of the group is Wet Willie. The name of the song, Keep On Smiling. Now on American Top 40, let me answer that letter from Jules Pascarella in Schenectady, New York. He writes, Dear Casey, I heard you say that the Billboard chart was started 34 years ago in 1940. I'd like to know, what was the first number one song on the chart? Well, Jules, the song was I'll Never Smile Again, and it was done by the Tommy Dorsey Orchestra featuring a young blue-eyed male vocalist named Frank Sinatra. It hit number one on July 20th, 1940, and stayed in the top spot for 11 consecutive weeks. Thanks for your letter, Jules. Now on with the countdown.
1: Number 10.
0: Here's the first big hit record for a group who call themselves Rufus. They were formed in Chicago. Now they're based in L.A. They move up nine this week to number 10 with Tell Me Something Good.

0: The first week in the top 10 for Rufus. It was written by Stevie Wonder. The song, Tell Me Something Good. 9 hits to number 1 as we count them down.
1: The hits from coast to coast.
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0: What I have right here is a song written by a Texan who nearly got run out of Texas years ago by his fellow Texans. It was for writing a funny song about the Alamo. It was titled Coward at the Alamo. Now, that wasn't very funny to very many Texans. But these days, Texans and non-Texans take all kinds of nonsense from this popular country music comic and songwriter. Don Bowman is his name, and some of you may know him as the host of American Country Countdown, the radio show that does to country music what American Top 40 does to pop, counts down the hits. Well, the song that Don Bowman wrote, performed by Jim Stafford, moves up to number 9 this week, Wildwood Weed.
14: Name of this song is The Wildwood Flower. Now, The Wildwood Flower is an old country classic. It's gained a whole new popularity. The song isn't any more popular, but the flower is doing real good. The Wildwood Flower grew wild on the farm, and we never knowed what it was called. Some said it's a flower, and some said it's a weed. I didn't give it much thought. One day I was out there talking to my brother, and I reached down for a weed to chew on. Things got fuzzy and things got blurry, and then everything was gone. Then know what happened, but I knew it beat the hell out of sniffing burlap. I come to, and my brother was there, and he said, "What's wrong with your eyes?" I said, "I don't know. I was chewing on a weed." He said, "Well, let me give it a try." I spent the rest of that day and most of that night trying to find my brother Bill. Caught up with him about 6 o'clock the next morning, naked, singing on the windmill. He said he flew up there. I had to fly out and get him down. He's about half crazy. The very next day, we picked a bunch of them weeds and we put them in the sun to dry. Then we mashed them up and cleaned them off, put them in the corn cob pipe. Smoking them wildwood flowers got to be a habit. We never seen no harm. Oh, we thought it was kind of handy. Take a trip and never leave the farm. They go puff that wildwood weed. Next thing you know, you're just wandering around behind the little animals. All good things got to come to an end. It's the same with the wildwood weeds. One day, this fella from Washington come by and spied them and turned white as a sheet. And he dug and he burned and he burned and he dug and he killed all our cute little weeds. And then he drove away. We just smiled and waved, sitting there on that sack of seeds. Y'all come back now, you hear?
0: Well, that was Jim, My Girl Bill, Swamp Witch, and Spiders and Snakes Stafford with his fourth hit record, Wildwood Weed, this week at number 9. Well, now I have the saddest show in town for you. You'll see the girl who's collected broken hearts for a souvenir. You'll see the man who's been crying for a million years. So many tears, so many tears. Here's Blue Magic.

Blue Magic from Philadelphia with a song, Sideshow, their second week in the top 10, this week at number 8. Well, it wasn't too long ago that we had a Swedish group go all the way to number 1. The song was Hooked on a Feeling. The group was Blue Swede. Well, now there's another Swedish group doing very well in the American charts with a song at number 7 this week. They call themselves ABBA, and their song, Waterloo.

0: moves up four this week to number seven in the countdown. From Sweden, that's ABBA with Waterloo. Six hits to a new number one and counting them down.
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6: From the Bybash area, here's your forecast. For this afternoon, skies are partly sunny. There's a slight chance of a pop-up thunderstorm with high temperatures to 83. Clear skies tonight, send lows to 60. Tomorrow, Sunday, a mostly sunny sky. We can't rule out the chance of a pop-up thunderstorm into the afternoon as highs reach 85. Rain showers and thunderstorms likely for Sunday night. Skies are mostly cloudy. Low 68 degrees. That's your My Bash Area forecast. I'm TJ Matthews.
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0: 5 weeks on the chart, 3 of those weeks in the top 10. They move up to number 6, Chicago with Call on Me. Well, coming up on American Top 40, I have the latest smash by the superstar, who, as you may have read, recently acquired the nickname of the $8 million man, and for good reason. His label has guaranteed him an average income of $30,000 per week.
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0: You're listening to a countdown of the most popular songs in the USA this week. My name is Casey Kasem. The countdown rolls on now with a tune that moves up to number 5 by Dave Loggins, Please Come to Boston.

Dave Loggins from Nashville, Tennessee, at number 5 in the countdown with Please Come to Boston. Now on American Top 40, I have the hit by the $8 Million Man. That's what they're calling Elton John these days because of the unbelievable deal he made when he renewed his recording contract recently with MCA Records. The old contract was running out, and because he's such a dynamite act and tremendous record seller, every label in the business wanted to sign him. And you can imagine what kind of money was being waved around if what he finally settled for was a new contract that guarantees him $8 million in royalties over the next 5 years. Want to hear a ridiculous breakdown? That comes to about $180 an hour, 24 hours a day, every day for 5 years. And if you think that's rough on the record company, think again. All 7 of this man's albums have sold 1 million copies apiece. The $8 Million Man is number 4 this week with Don't Let the Sun Go Down on Me.

0: After 2 weeks at number two on the chart, he falls to number four. Elton John with Don't Let the Sun Go Down on Me. You know, in the entire history of the charts, only four female solo singers have had three number one hits. The most recent was Cher. Coming up is a brand new number one, and a song that adds a fifth lady to that exclusive club.
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9: We're up to an extra from August 10th, 1974. 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

0: with the Jackson 5 singing backup. That's a classic American Top 40 extra from 1974. You Haven't Done Nothing by Stevie Wonder.
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2: Here now with last week's number one best-selling record is the official Poet Laureate of the state of Colorado, so designated by the governor a couple of weeks ago. He sings a song about his wife, Annie. At number three this week, John Denver.

0: After 2 weeks at number one, that record falls to number three. John Denver, who incidentally moved into the number one position this week in the LP charts with Back Home Again. Last was Annie's Song. Now, at number two in the countdown of the 40 biggest hits in the USA this week, from England, Paper Lace with their first big American hit. In England, they took the song Billy Don't Be a Hero all the way to number one. This is The Night Chicago Died, Paper Lace.
1: Eddie was a cop on the east side of Chicago, back in the USA, back in the bad old days. In the heat of a

At number two and moving up on American Top 40, that's Paper Lace from England with The Night Chicago Died. Well, it's time now for our brand new number one song of the week. A hit that moves a woman singing star into a first place tie for most number one hits by a female solo singer. The record is three. And in the history of the charts, there are now five women tied for first place. Prior to the rock era, Rosemary Clooney and Patti Page had racked up three number ones apiece. Then in the early 60s, Connie Francis had three. And in the 70s, Cher joined the girls at the top with three number ones of her own. Now, Cher is still active on the singles charts and can break the five-way tie. But so can the lady who this week moves into the number one spot with her third number one song. Here she is with the most popular song in America this week, Roberta Flack, and Feel Like Making Love.

0: Roberta Flack with the new number one best-selling song in the USA this week in American Top 40. That's Feel Like Making Love. Well, that's it, the 40 top-selling songs in the nation. And you heard them on American Top 40, where we do the countdown every week at this time. Our list is from Billboard Magazine's weekly tabulation for the week ending August 10th, 1974. AT40 is produced and distributed by Watermark Incorporated. We tape the show here in Hollywood. Producer, Nikki Wine. Record coordinator, Ann Stroecker. I'm Casey Kasem, and I hope you'll join me next week, and we'll count down the 40 most popular songs in the USA one more time. Till then, keep your feet in the ground and keep reaching for the stars.
1: 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Special thanks to Kalila Dawkins, Rob Durkee, Pete Battistini, Scott Lakefield, Mike Savage, Michael Cross, Dave Nunez, and of course, the legend where the countdown began, Casey Kasem. I'm Larry Morgan. 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
1: From the Bybash area, here's your forecast. For this afternoon, skies are partly sunny. There's a slight chance of a pop-up thunderstorm with high temperatures to 83. Clear skies tonight, send lows to 60. Tomorrow, Sunday, a mostly sunny sky. We can't rule out the chance of a pop-up thunderstorm into the afternoon as highs reach 85. Rain showers and thunderstorms likely for Sunday night. Skies are mostly cloudy. Low 68 degrees. That's your My Bash area forecast. I'm TJ Matthews.
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2: Number 31!
1: A few years ago, this duo called The System became The System when keyboard player David Frank moved to Manhattan from the suburbs of Boston. Meanwhile, singer Mick Murphy came crosstown from his home in Queens. The two met in a nightclub, and they've been playing music together ever since. Here's their first Top 40 hit, The System with Don't Disturb This Groove.

0: soul hit Don't Disturb This Groove by The System. They took it to number 4 on the pop chart. This week it falls 9 notches to number 31. Coming up on American Top 40, a new hit song that honors one of the greatest singer-songwriters of the rock era. How great? Well, the Beatles once called him the Poet Laureate of the pop world.
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0: These are the hits ranked by Billboard magazine. Back in April, this three-woman vocal group took their first hit, Come Go With Me, to number 5. And just a few weeks ago, their second hit did the same. 2 singles, 2 number 5 hits for Exposé. Now at number 30, here's Point of No Return.

expose taking us to the point of no return, and they're just returning now from a little trip up the chart. Hit number 5 last month. This week, they fall 12 notches to number 30. I'm Casey Kasem. This is American Top 40. Now, we're up to a new hit song that pays tribute to one of the greatest singer-songwriters of the rock era. The Beatles once called him the Poet Laureate of the pop world. This man started his amazing career more than 30 years ago in Detroit. When he was 16 years old, he formed a singing group. Eventually, they signed with a record company. It was a fresh new label called Motown Records, and this young singer quickly became part of the family. He doubled as a singer-songwriter and producer. Eventually, he became the vice president of Motown Records, and he's worked with all the great Motown acts, the Temptations, Marvin Gaye, the Supremes, Diana Ross, Brenda Holloway, and the Marvelettes. And the songs that he's written have also been recorded by non-Motown acts like the Rolling Stones, the Beatles, and Linda Ronstadt, just to mention a few. And you talk about classics, listen to these. You Really Got a Hold on Me, Tracks of My Tears, I Second That Emotion, My Girl, My Guy. Just a few of the pop miracles that have flowed from the pen of Smokey Robinson. And as if being a terrific songwriter wasn't enough, there's Smokey's voice, that smooth falsetto that so many singers have tried to imitate over the years. No wonder in the new hit by the English group ABC, singer Martin Fry says, "When Smokey sings, I hear violins." At number 29 on American Top 40, here's When Smokey Sings by ABC.

0: BC, the two-man English band singing about the talents of Smokey Robinson. When Smokey Sings, jumping a big 10 notches to number 29. Up next, Hugh Craig III makes news with his 13th top 40 hit.
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1: Here's the latest hot hit from a band led by Hugh Craig III, better known as Huey Lewis and the News. Their 13th Top 40 hit moves up 7 notches, doing it all for my baby.

moving up seven notches to number 28, Huey Lewis and the News, doing it all for my baby. And they're doing it for the second week in our countdown with that hit. At number 27 is the band Crowded House, a band based in Australia. Now, most Americans' picture of Australia is kangaroos hopping around everywhere. Well, we did some checking out and found out that basically is true. There are about 100 million kangaroos and related species bouncing all over the continent. And with about 16 million people, that's about 6 kangaroos per person. Fair dinkum. From Melbourne, Australia, here's a band that bounced up our countdown to number 7. Now they're on their way down. Crowded House with Something So Strong.

0: 27, down 7 notches, that's Crowded House and Something So Strong. Their song peaked at number 7 a couple of weeks ago. This is Casey on American Top 40. Coming up, a man with nothing to hide. He's an English drummer who was recently seen walking through the lobby of one of Boston's oldest hotels, stark naked. How he got there, why he doesn't remember a thing, and his band's first hit are coming up.
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0: His first Top 40 hit was called Straight from the Heart, hit number 10 back in 1983. Then 2 years later, he went to the top with his number one smash, Heaven. Now here he is, rocking the countdown with his 11th Top 40 hit. Bryan Adams, Hearts on Fire.

Hearts on Fire by Bryan Adams, moving up two notches this week to number 26. Second hit from his album, Into the Fire. This is American Top 40. My name's Casey Kasem. Well, now we're up to the English band with the drummer who was recently seen walking through the lobby of a Boston hotel stark naked. The man with nothing to hide is Anthony Tisch Critchlow of the new group Living in a Box. Back in February, Living in a Box were recording their debut album in a studio in Boston. They were staying at one of Boston's oldest hotels, the Lenox. One night, about 4

A.M., the group's keyboard player, Marcus Veer, woke up. He noticed his roommate, Tish, wasn't in the other bed. Marcus didn't really think anything of it. He just went back to sleep. But where was Tish? Well, you see, Tish has got this problem. He's a somnambulist, a sleepwalker. And that night he'd gotten out of bed, walked out of his room into the hall and into the elevator, which would be fine, except Tish doesn't wear pajamas. So when the elevator opened in the lobby, Tish walked out, fast asleep and completely naked. He paraded past the front desk clerks, out the door, into the street, then right back through the lobby again. Then he got back into the elevator, went upstairs, into the hall, back into his room, and back to bed. That woke up Marcus, but he noticed Tish was back in bed, so he fell asleep. Well, the next morning, they got a very angry call. The hotel manager was outraged. He didn't appreciate such childish stunts from crazy English rock bands in his hotel. Marcus and Tish didn't know what he was talking about. Tish didn't remember a thing. Later, when they figured out what had happened, Marcus said, "Well, it is kind of a worry. He could sleepwalk naked out on stage one night. Who knows?" That's Marcus Veer talking about his bandmate with the revealing sleepwalking problem, drummer Tish Critchlow. And that's the naked truth. At number 25, here they are, Living in a Box with Living in a Box.

0: Up seven notches to number 25, Living in a Box. It's the name of the song and the name of the band. And they're one of two bands in the countdown from Sheffield, England. ABC, who we heard from back at number 29, are also based in Sheffield as the countdown rocks on. Casey's Coast to
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12: From the Bybash area, here's your forecast. For this afternoon, skies are partly sunny. There's a slight chance of a pop-up thunderstorm with high temperatures to 83. Clear skies tonight, send lows to 60. Tomorrow, Sunday, a mostly sunny sky. We can't rule out the chance of a pop-up thunderstorm into the afternoon as highs reach 85. Rain showers and thunderstorms likely for Sunday night. Skies are mostly cloudy, low 68 degrees. That's your My Bash Area forecast. I'm TJ Matthews.
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American Top 40s heard in the 50 states and around the world every week on great radio stations like Leading the Way, WKBK, AM 1220, Keene, New Hampshire, K105, Plays Favorites, Paragould, Arkansas, Fresno's Killer Bee, B95, Fresno Tulare, California, and Tor Tor Tor in Chiang Mai, Thailand. They revved up our countdown to number 12. Now they're sputtering at number 24. The four heavy metal bikers from L.A., Motley Crue, cruising for Girls, Girls, Girls.

Girls, girls, girls. Motley Crue with one thing on their minds. Peaked at number 12 this week, falls to 24. At number 23 is a song that was inspired by a domestic quarrel. You see, Canadian singer Dan Hill had a disagreement with his wife, Bev. And later, Dan wrote a song about it. Well, when Bev looked at the song, she wanted equal time, thought it needed to tell the female side of the story, too. So, at her suggestion, it became a duet, with Dan Hill singing the male perspective, Vonda Shepherd singing the female viewpoint. Writing credits go to Dan Hill and his wife, Bev Chapin Hill. At number 23, a creative solution to a domestic quarrel. Can't we try?

0: debut 2 weeks ago, Can't We Try by Dan Hill with Vonda Shepard moves up 10 notches this week to number 23. This is Casey Kasem on American Top 40. We're counting down to a super recording star, a five-time Grammy winner from New Jersey who says she never wanted to sing music, she just wanted to teach it. Details and her 31st Top 40 hit coming up.
1: The hits from coast to coast.
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0: Here's the six-woman band from Los Angeles called Climax. They first formed back in 1979. 8 years later, they have their third top 40 hit, I'd Still Say Yes.

I'd still say yes. Climax with their third top 40 hit. Peaked at number 18. This week it's down to 22. I'm Casey Kasem in Hollywood with American Top 40. Well, now we're up to the latest hit by a woman who wanted to be a teacher, but fate stepped in and foiled her plans. She became a super recording star instead. Here's her story. She was born 46 years ago in East Orange, New Jersey. She grew up in the Garden State, and by the time she was in her teens, she was playing organ and occasionally singing in a gospel group that her mother managed, the Drinkard Singers. Then, with her sister and cousins, she formed her own vocal group, the Gospelaires. Now, around that time, she got a scholarship to the Hart College of Music in Connecticut. While she was working for her master's in music there, her singing talent got her part-time work in New York as a background singer for recording sessions. And it was in 1960 at one of those sessions that she met producer-songwriter Burt Bacharach. He liked what he heard and asked her to cut some demo records with him and his partner Hal David. Her dreams of teaching began to fade. She signed with Scepter Records. And in 1963, this woman hit the top 40 for her first time with Don't Make Me Over. And the hits, well, they just kept coming. And she made herself over. The woman who was going to teach music sang it. And has hit the charts now over 50 times, including 31 top 40 hits. She's won 5 Grammy Awards. Lots of talent in her family, too. Got a cousin named Whitney Houston. Her name? Dionne Warwick. Dionne says she'd still like to teach in a way. Quote, I couldn't do it on a daily basis because my life has been turned into another kind of situation. But I'd love to do some lecturing. Unquote. With her 31st top 40 hit, a duet with Jeffrey Osborne, here is Dionne Warwick and Love Power.

0: Dionne Warwick and Jeffrey Osborne teaming up on a duet called Love Power, showing some chart power in the countdown, up 10 notches this week to number 21. From Hollywood, this is American Top 40. I'm Casey Kasem. We've got 20 hits to go to the number one song in the nation, and we'll continue in just a moment.
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1: From the Bybash area, here's your forecast. For this afternoon, skies are partly sunny. There's a slight chance of a pop-up thunderstorm with high temperatures to 83. Clear skies tonight, send lows to 60. Tomorrow, Sunday, a mostly sunny sky. We can't rule out the chance of a pop-up thunderstorm into the afternoon as highs reach 85. Rain showers and thunderstorms likely for Sunday night. Skies are mostly cloudy. Low 68 degrees. That's your My Bash Area forecast. I'm TJ Matthews.
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5: Up six notches, Fleetwood Mac. They're looking to follow in the footsteps of their recent top 10 hit, Big Love. We'll see. At number 20 now, here's Seven Wonders.

0: Fleetwood Mac with a song co-written and sung by Stevie Nicks. Up six notches to number 20 this week. This is American Top 40. I'm Casey Kasem. We've all heard of bands who began practicing in basements. Well, we're counting down to a singing group who got their start rehearsing on rooftops. And they even took requests from the neighbors. Details coming up.
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0: These are the nation's biggest hits by the world's biggest stars. And here's Starship, now a three-man, one-woman band. The guys are Donnie Baldwin, Craig Chiquiso, and Mickey Thomas. And the woman's the only member who's been there since way back when they were called the Jefferson Airplane, Grace Slick. The Starship's current hit's called It's Not Over Till It's Over at number 19.

The Starship, and it's not over till it's over. Produced by Keith Olsen. In the past, he's also worked with Fleetwood Mac and Supertramp. I'm Casey Kasem on American Top 40. Well, now we're up to the group who got their start singing on city rooftops. They're the four-man vocal group from Canada, the Nylons. The Nylons formed back in 1979 in Toronto, and what brought the Nylons together was a love for that classic street corner doo-wop style, a cappella artistry. They used to get together at each other's apartments, and when summertime rolled round, they'd head up to the rooftops, sit under the stars and the TV antennas, and fill the warm summer nights with sweet four-part harmonies. The Nylons' Mark Connors told us, "We used to wail away for hours, just rehearsing songs, coming up with ideas, and entertaining each other." Mark says it was people's entertainment, and the neighbors never complained. They liked it. Mark recalls, "One night, I remember we were sitting there, and we'd been working on Duke of Earl for the past few weeks, and we hadn't sung it that night. And these windows flew open and somebody yelled, 'Come on, sing Duke of Earl. We've been waiting for it.' And people started going, 'Yeah, yeah.' We took requests in those days." End of quote. Actually, the Nylons still take the occasional request today, if they know the song well enough. Here's one they're always glad to sing, on rooftops, in concert, and in the countdown. Their first hit. At number 18 this week, the Nylons with Kiss 'Em Goodbye.

0: Girls Singing Nylons. Their song took a run up to number 12, peaking last week. Now it dips to number 18. Kiss 'em Goodbye. Next up, another hit from the week's number one album.
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Back at number 40 in our survey, we heard the debut of Didn't We Almost Have It All, a song from the number one album of the land. Now, here's the recent number one song from that same album. The album is Whitney, and this song at number 17 is I Wanna Dance With Somebody. Woo!

from number 9 to 17, Whitney Houston's recent number 1 smash, I Wanna Dance with Somebody Who Loves Me. She also took it to number 1 on the dance chart. This is American Top 40. I'm Casey Kasem. At number 16 this week and moving up is the latest solo hit by English star Steve Winwood. Back in the late 60s, Steve was a founding member of a group called Traffic. Another member of Traffic was singer and guitarist Dave Mason. The two of them haven't collaborated for about 15 years now, but recently Steve played keyboards on Dave's new album, Two Hearts. It's due out in September. Steve Winwood, as a solo artist, climbs 5 notches this week in our countdown. Here's Back in the High Life Again.

0: up 5 notches to number 16, back in the high life again, 6th week in the survey. Coming up on American Top 40, a long-distance dedication from a student in the Philippines who lost love before he truly found it.
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0: Janet Jackson drops a notch with her latest. It was written and produced by Marty Moore. He often works with ace producers Jimmy Jam Harris and Terry Lewis and has been part of that whole Minneapolis scene. The song he produced for Janet is called The Pleasure Principle.

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And Radio 610, Port of Spain, Trinidad. From Shrewsbury, England, here's the four-man, one-woman band, Tapao, at number 4 with Heart and Soul.

Up Two Notches, Heart and Soul by Tapao. They're at number four this week with their first chart single. At number three in our countdown in American Top 40 is a man who hit number one for the first time just last week, after 20 years of trying. This rock and roller from Detroit has actually had a total of 18 Top 40 hits, including the number two smash from 1982, Shame on the Moon, and a song that hit number four back in 1977, Night Moves. His chart career actually began back in 1969 with this song. Gotta go.

It's a piece of the song Ramblin' Gamblin' Man. It hit number 17 back in 1969, and it signaled the start of a long string of hits for the man who sang it. Here's the biggest hit of his career. Hit number one last week, this week falling to number three. Shakedown by Bob Seger.

0: Bob Seger, who shook the chart at number one last week with Shakedown from the Beverly Hills Cop 2 soundtrack, falls two notches this week to number three as the countdown rocks on.
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2: 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And happy 50th.
6: 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But their current name is Europe. And this would become their biggest hit, Carrie.

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2: The movie Beverly Hills Cop 2 might be starting to cool off at the box office, but it's still red hot here in the countdown. It claims the number 8 hit, Cross My Broken Heart by the Jets, the number 3 hit, Shakedown by Bob Seger, and now the number 2 song in the land by George Michael.

0: come on!
1: That's English singer George Michael with his 9th Top 40 hit, moving up 2 notches this week to number 2. This is Casey on American Top 40. Now we're up to the new number 1 song in the land. But before we play it for you, let's check out the other number 1 songs from Billboard's other charts. Number 1 in the soul chart is The Pleasure Principle by Janet Jackson. Number 1 in the country chart, One Promise Too Late by Reba McEntire. And number 1 in the album chart for the 7th week in a row, Whitney by Whitney Houston. Now, back here on the pop chart, that new number 1 song. It comes to us from the 4-man Irish group who must be getting pretty comfortable sitting on top. Their album, The Joshua Tree, spent 9 weeks at number 1, and the first hit off that album, With or Without You, hit number 1 back in May. Now, the follow-up to that song makes it 2 in a row. The new number 1 song of the land is by U2. I still haven't found what I'm looking for.

0: the new number one song in the land. I still haven't found what I'm looking for by the Irish band U2. After spending 9 years with only one top 40 hit to show for their work, they broke through in a big way this year. U2 have scored 2 number one smashes in a row in just a few months, both from the recent number one album, The Joshua Tree. And there you are, the 40 most popular records in America, straight from the official Billboard chart for the week ending August 8, 1987. American Top 40, created by Casey Kasem and Don Bastani and Tom Rounds, is produced in Hollywood by ABC Watermark. Our mailing address is American Top 40, Post Office Box 2000, Hollywood, California, zip code 90028. Our executive producer is Dick Carr, producer Elizabeth Rollins, with Daryl Morton, Matt Wilson, Tracy Pearson, Dana Swartzwalder, Guy Aoki, Michael Sullivan, Veronica Albano, Mike Williams, David Cohen, Stu Jacobs, and Denise Holland. I'm Casey Kasem. Join me next week, and again, we'll count down the 40 most popular songs in the USA. Till then, keep your feet on the ground and keep reaching for the stars.
1: 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Special thanks to Kalila Dawkins, Rob Durkee, Pete Battistini, Scott Lakefield, Mike Savage, Michael Cross, Dave Nunez, and of course, the legend where the countdown began, Casey Kasem.
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1: From the MyBash area, here's your forecast. For tonight, mostly clear skies with a low of 60. Tomorrow, mostly sunny with a high of 85. Tomorrow night, a slight chance of showers and thunderstorms with a low of 70. On Monday, a 30% chance of thunderstorms with a high of 86. Monday night, showers likely with a low of 69. That's your MyBash area forecast. I'm J.D. Allison.
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1: Breaker 19, this here's a rubber duck. You got a copy on me, Big Ben? Come on. Yeah, 10-4, Big Ben, for sure, for sure. By golly, it's clean, clear to Flagtown. Come on. Yeah, it's a big 10-4 there, Big Ben. Yeah, we definitely got the front door, good buddy. Mercy sakes alive, looks like we got us a convoy.
2: It was the dark of the moon on the 6th of June in a Kenworth pulling logs. Cab over Pete with a reefer on and a Jimmy hauling hogs. We is heading for Bear on I-10 about a mile out of Shaky Town. I says, Pigpen, this here's a rubber duck and I'm about to put the hammer.

0: Now, you want to back off them hogs? 10-4, about 5 mile or so. 10, roger. Them hogs is getting intense up here.
1: By the time we got into Tulsa Town, we had 85 trucks in all. But they's a roadblock up on the Cloverleaf, and them bears is wall to wall. Yeah, them Smokies as thick as bugs on a bumper. They even had a bear in the air. I says, calling all trucks, this here is the duck. We about to go.

0: see how them hawks are starting to close up my sinuses. Mercy sakes, you better back off another 10.
1: Well, we rolled up Interstate 44 like a rocket sled on rails. We tore up all of our swindle sheets and left them setting on the scales. By the time we hit that shy town, them bears was getting smart. They'd brought up some reinforcements from the Illinois National Guard. There's armored cars and tanks and jeeps and rigs of every size. Yeah, them chicken coops was full of bears, and choppers filled the skies. Well, we shot the line, we went for broke, with 1,000 screaming trucks and 11 long-haired friends of Jesus in a chartreuse microbus.
0: Yeah, rubber duck to a sodbuster. Come on there, you have 10-4 sodbuster. Listen, you want to put that microbus in behind that suicide jockey? Yeah, he's hauling dynamite, and he needs all the help he can get.
1: Well, we laid a strip for the Jersey Shore and prepared to cross the line. I could see the bridge was lined with bears, but it didn't have a doggone dime. I says, Pigpen, this here's a rubber duck. We just ain't a gonna pay no toll. So we crashed the gate doing 98. I says, let them

0: Cake Pops, what are you doing? Oh, you playing the sale?
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3: From the My Bash area, here's your forecast. For tonight, mostly clear skies with a low of 60. Tomorrow, mostly sunny with a high of 85. Tomorrow night, a slight chance of showers and thunderstorms with a low of 70. On Monday, a 30% chance of thunderstorms with a high of 86. Monday night, showers likely with a low of 69. That's your My Bash area forecast. I'm J.D. Allison.
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3: After a terrific debut by Kevin Gausman on Friday night, right-hander Clay Holmes will pitch for the Cubs in his first appearance in the major leagues since May. Recovering from a broken leg, Holmes told me Chicago and its great defense is the perfect place for his pitching skill set.
4: The Cubs have got really good defense. Obviously, you see them play, and it's special. So, you know, a guy like me, that's what I do. I'm a sinker ball guy. I rely on the quality of contact and just to really to be able to trust defense like that and know that's what you have behind you is a freeing thing. And so, you know, obviously this is a great place to pitch.
3: Holmes is an out-getter and will pitch in whatever role Craig Counsell finds suiting to the team's needs.
4: 100%. You know, I think you want to do whatever you can to win a ball game at that point. I think that's what makes the playoffs so fun is it's really not about one person. It's not about a role. It's about what do you have to give and what can you do for the team to win. And so, whatever it is down the stretch, whatever, you know, need a starter, the bullpen, I just love being out there when, big outs are needed.
3: Judson, Holmes, like Gausman, has postseason experience, having pitched for the Yankees in the 2024 Fall Classic. Expect 65 to 75 pitches for him tonight.
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2: 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Get the job done right the first time. Who's hot? Pico Armstrong hitting .409 in his last six games, including a .727 slugging percentage. Pete is DHing this evening. Who's cold? Dansby Swanson hitting just .229 in his last 23 games. Time now for the injury report. Clay Holmes is coming off of the 60-day IL. He'll start tonight in his Cubs debut and first big league start since May 15th. Hey, join the Cubs on Wednesday, September 2nd to celebrate First Responders Appreciation. 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Coming up next, it's our Cubs conversation with Pedro Ramirez. 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
2: 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Coming up here shortly, Cubs go for their sixth consecutive three. 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Here's Zach.
20: The home run yesterday was one of the more impressive things that I think you've done in the big leagues. High fastball, and you crush that pitch. How hard is it to do what you did last night?
21: I'm going to take my at-bat like the same way I did. I do every single at-bat, and I was ready for that pitch. And I knew that he was going to throw it at me. I was sure that he was going to throw it at me, and I just knew that I couldn't miss it. But I knew that pitch was coming.
20: Is there anything about your time in the major leagues that surprised you that you didn't expect?
21: I would say I've seen some plays that I have never seen before in my life, and now I'm able to recognize them and be able to work with them, right? Because it's the same game, the same baseball. The only thing that changes is you're in a nicer stadium, right? There's a lot more fans, but you know, there were some plays I've never seen before, but the game is the same one. Like I said, it's just, well, the thing that changes is the stadium and the fans, but I'm able to now adjust to.
20: Can you give us an example of some of those plays?
21: Oh, yeah. Oh, it's hard to be able to explain the situation in the game. They're just plays that you don't see in the minor leagues that you see up here in the majors, but I really wouldn't be able to explain it.
20: Are you talking about just the incredible defensive plays that are being made, like when you watch just your teammates, Nico at second, Dansby at short, Reggie at third base? What you did, that diving catch you made the other day.
21: Si, si, Milo. Of course, defense, yeah, of course, right? But also referring to like the base running, right? The situations on like when to score and all those kinds of plays. So that's what I was also referring to.
20: What's been the hardest part since becoming a major leaguer?
21: I think, you know, the most difficult thing was with the minors. I was used to playing every single day, and now I come up here and now, you know, I have to come off the bench and be in that situation. But, you know, I was able to assimilate to that. But I would say that's what has been the most difficult part.
20: Now you're getting to pay a lot on a regular basis because of the success you're having.
21: Yeah, you know, super thankful to be able to take advantage of all the opportunities I've been given. Super thankful, you know, to be able to be part of this team as well, and just to be able to contribute.
20: Is there a moment that you've had, and you may not have had this, but is there a moment where you felt like, I can do this, I belong here?
21: Yeah, you know, of course, which major leaguer doesn't want to be here in the big leagues, right? But, you know, just been assimilating, right, to that role that the manager has given me. And I'm just trying to just be able to be ready and contribute and to do whatever it is that he needs me to do.
20: Is there a moment, though, where you felt like, yes, I'm here. I can do this.
21: Yo, en el juego en Colorado, when we had no outs, the bases were loaded, and I was able to connect that line drive to be able to tie the game. I think it was in that moment where I said, like, okay, I deserve to be here, and I was just focusing on that moment.
20: There are many Venezuelans that are in Major League Baseball today. One of them is one of the greatest players ever. He plays for the Royals, Salvador Perez. Earlier today, you had a chance to talk to him, exchange jerseys. What's that like?
21: Obviamente, Salvador Perez. Salvador Perez, right? He's Venezuelan world champion currently. One of the greatest catchers. I was able to talk to him in spring training, but right now I was able to get a signed jersey of his. And he just told me just to keep going and keep focusing. And I was able to, talk to him.
20: What did he write on the jersey?
21: All of his accomplishments, Gold Glover, World Series champion, Silver Slugger. And then he just wrote on the jersey for Pedro.
20: How cool is that? Who was your guy when you were a young kid in Venezuela and you finally decided that baseball was going to be your sport? Who did you look up to?
21: When I was growing up, I had Miguel Cabrera. You had no Jose Altuve. Those are the guys that I grew up watching. But as I got older, I wanted to pick a player that was similar to me, right? That had a lot of things in common with me. So now that's why I say that my favorite player is Jose Ramirez.
20: Is there anything that you want to say to Cubs fans in English? Because I know they talk to you when you come into Wrigley Field and you've seen them in Chicago. Anything you want to say to Cubs fans in English?
0: Go Cubs. Yeah, let's go.
20: I love it. Pedro, thank you so much. Appreciate the time.
0: Thank you. Thank you.
20: That's Pedro Ramirez. Judson, back to you.
2: Zach, thank you. That was great. Again, Pedro Ramirez and his interpreter, Ramirez, will be coming off the bench tonight for Craig Counsell. 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
2: Today's Tito's Handmade Vodka Canine of the game is Rossi, a two-year-old pit bull mix from Chicago. If our team strikes out nine players, Tito's will make a $100 donation to Paws Chicago. Cubs and the Royals from Kansas City, first pitch just minutes away. The Cubs a season-best 19 games over 500. and looking to keep it rolling following five consecutive victories. Time now to hear from Andrew Craig Council, brought to you by Fruity Rainbow, 5-Hour Energy Sip, the fruity candy-coated chaos. Council spoke to the media today about the Clay Holmes and his Cubs debut following Gossman's debut last night.
3: I mean, I think it's probably more going on for Clay just in the fact that, you know, he hasn't been pitching every 5 days. And so it's he's had to work long and hard to get back to this point. And so I'm sure he's just excited to be competing in a big league stadium again and be back from rehab. And then, yeah, the uniform change on top of that. So there's probably a lot going on. But I think he's excited just to get out there and compete as much as anything.
5: What do you observe about you guys, how they're taking on the role, the new team, the communication, embracing everything, transition?
3: Yeah, I mean, I think especially with I always take the tactic, like, let them be for a while, you know, let them just observe a little bit and get their, you know, connect with their teammates as much as anything. That's by far the most important thing. That creates the comfort for them. And then also let them play. Like, you know, Clay hasn't played yet, you know, so let them compete for you. But I think they're both excited to be here, and they both, you know, they're trying to get the lay of the land and they want to feel comfortable. And I think a night like last night obviously helps Kevin feel incredibly comfortable and gets him into kind of his normal routine. And I think the same thing will happen for Clay, like, the next couple days.
2: Clay Holmes not only making his Cubs debut, this is his first start in the majors since May 15th after that fibula break with the Mets. Up next, we'll take a look at the pitching matchups. 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
17: 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Bro Armstrong has hit for the cycle.
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28: Another new Cub makes his debut tonight. Right-hander Clay Holmes gets the start as the Cubs play the middle game of their 3-game set in Kansas City. Hi, everyone. A pleasant good evening to you from Kauffman Stadium alongside Ron Coomer. Zach Zaidman in for Pat tonight. The Cubs opened the series last night with a 6-4 victory, their 5th win in a row, as Kevin Gausman pitched to a W in his Cubs debut. Tonight, Clay Holmes gets the call, while the Royals rely on veteran right-hander Seth Lugo. Let's get right to the starting lineups, brought to you by Morgan & Morgan, America's largest injury law firm. For Craig Counsell's Cubs, who have won 5 in a row, a record of 68-49, a season-high 19 games above the 500 mark. The Cubs are in second place in the National League Central, just 4.5 games behind first-place Milwaukee in the division. Pete Crow Armstrong is the leadoff man. He's the designated hitter tonight. Seiya Suzuki in right. The first baseman is Michael Busch. The cleanup man for the Cubs is Alex Bregman. He plays third. The left fielder, Ian Happ. Nico Horner plays second. In the number 7 hole, it's catcher Carson Kelly. The shortstop is Dansby Swanson. And batting 9th and playing center field, it's Tyrone Taylor, with Clay Holmes making his Cubs debut on the mound. Meantime, for Matt Cotuero's Kansas City Royals, a record of 48-69, last place of the American League Central, Carter Jensen is the leadoff man for the Royals. He catches. Bobby Witt Jr. is the shortstop. The first baseman is Jack Caglione. Tonight's cleanup man for Kansas City is left fielder Isaac Collins. Michael Massey at second. The right fielder is John Raves. Batting 7th, playing 3rd, it's Nick Lofton. Josh Rojas is the designated hitter. And in the number 9 spot, it's center fielder Kyle Isbell. with veteran right-hander Seth Lugo on the mound. It's another steamer in Kansas City. Temperature right now 87 degrees, partly cloudy, but it feels much warmer than that. 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When we come back, first pitch, game two, Cubs and Royals next on The Score and the Northwestern Medicine Cubs Radio Network.
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6: 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This 2.6 carbs, 95 calories, packed with flavor, flights the next generation of light beer from the oldest brewery in America. 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And another exciting night last night for the Cubs after coming off an incredible homestand. And, you know, Gausman does his job and really impressive last night. Now Clay Holmes, as you were talking about in the open, is going to get his chance today after just coming off the injured list today. So a little different for Holmes as opposed to Gausman, but I think the excitement for Holmes today, as Count said in the manager's show, got to be big because he hasn't pitched since May 15th. In a big league game.
7: Yeah, he's been out with a broken leg, but he's healthy, ready to go, likely on a pitch count tonight. But tell you what, when you consider everything that the new Cubs have seen since they put on a Cubs uniform, the great defense of the current squad, the fact that the Cubs haven't lost a game since the trading deadline, a lot to like.
6: Yeah, there's no doubt. And I think for Holmes, he's going to be one of those guys. It's a pretty simple approach from the hitter's perspective. And I always talk about that from that perspective. But, you know, we talk about guys having a two-seamer or possibly even a sinker. He has a real sinker. I mean, he's got a two-seamer that bites down and away from the lefties and hard down and into the righties. If he's on tonight and he gets through that initial adrenaline rush, that is always an issue for all sinker ball pitchers. You know, you could see a guy that could get a lot of ground balls and a lot of broken bats.
7: We will have a lot on Clay Holmes coming up, but now it's time to start the ball game. Pete Crow Armstrong approaches home plate. Cubs leadoff man is presented by Vinny's Beverage Depot. If PCA gets a hit, Vinny's Beverage Depot will donate $200 to service dog charities. If you can't find it at Vinny's, it's probably not worth drinking. And you can tell right away a lot of Cub fans in attendance as PCA digs in. Left-handed batter against the right-hander Seth Lugo, 36 years old, 4-7 with a 4-plus ERA. He kicks and fires, and we're underway. PCA looks at a strike, 0-1 the count. Lugo has made 23 starts, Coom, and now he's fighting the crowd and PCA.
6: In his home ballpark.
7: Here's the pitch. Crow Armstrong whacks this one foul out of play off to the left, 0-2.
6: You know, I did the pregame show for Kansas City today on radio, and they said it was going to be a big crowd. The concern was that it was going to be the other team's blue, and that meaning the Cubs blue as opposed to Royal blue. The Cub fans walking around the ballpark today, there are a ton of them.
7: Now the 0-2. High and outside, 1-2 the count on Crow Armstrong, who's batting .400 in the month of August, 10-25, 7 runs batted in, including an infield RBI single last night. Lugo deals, Crow Armstrong swings, and it's a pop fly, shallow left, angling toward the line, Collins, and he makes the catch. Crow Armstrong flies out, 1 away.
6: Lugo is a guy who's got, I think, every pitch there is to throw, and when you look at his repertoire of pitches. But at the end of the day, He's a sinker, slider, or breaking ball, so to speak. Changeup guy. Mm-hmm. So, but, you know, he's got every pitch. He's got the cutter, the sweeper, the curveball, the slider. You know, to me, that's just, you know, a little change in the grip and maybe a little in velocity. But, you know, from the hitter's perspective, that's what you're featuring.
7: Seiya Suzuki looks at a ball up high from Lugo. The right-hander works his motion. The next pitch is whack foul, out of play just to the left of us. So 1-1 the count on Seiya, who has reached base in 25 straight games, the longest active streak in Major League Baseball, at a two-run single in last night's ball game. Lugo delivers and misses low and inside with a sweeper, 2-1.
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7: Lugo calling his own pitches via the PitchCom device. Now the 2-1. Seiya swings and fouls it back just to the right of us. Over
6: and right above you.
7: Yeah.
6: I told you, be ready with the right-handed hitters. That's a close one.
7: Yeah. Did you notice how I started to slide
6: leaning
7: to my left?
6: You were moving. I noticed. Yeah.
7: But I stayed calm on the air. I don't think you could tell. Here comes the 2-2. Lugo to Suzuki. And a high fly ball hit to right, angling toward the line. Rave, does he have a play? Crosses over into foul territory. And, yeah, he has a play. Makes the catch in foul ground. Two away.
6: Now, Lugo's a guy, you know, pretty good velocity. Not spectacular, but pretty good. But, you know, with all the pitches. 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
7: So here comes Michael Busch, just underway, two down here at the top of the first. Cubs and Royals are scoreless. Lugo, hands over the head, high leg kick and pitch, and Busch dribbles this foul behind the plate, 0-1.
6: Okay, now, feel like a Bosch prediction, brought to you by Bosch Power Tools, feel like a Bosch. Now, yesterday, your prediction was Gausman was going to have a
7: quality start.
6: A quality start. And he had a quality start. So you were feeling Boschish yesterday, even though it took you a little bit. Mm-hmm. Are you feeling Boschish again today?
7: Always. It's a lifestyle, Coom. Last pitch was low to Busch. The next pitch is also low, so 2-1 the count.
6: What do you got today?
7: I think Clay Holmes is going to have an impressive debut. I don't think he'll have a quality start because I don't think he'll be allowed to go long enough to get one. Here comes the 2-1 by Lugo. Busch swings and grounds one softly back of first, fielded by Caglione. Jogs to the bag in time for out number three. I'll say this. I'm expecting a scoreless start from Clay Holmes. How about that?
6: That's good.
7: Middle one. Clay Holmes about to make his Cubs debut here in Kansas City. Next on The Score in the Northwestern Medicine Cubs ready.
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7: 33-year-old right-hander Clay Holmes on the mound, about to make his Cubs debut. He's working on the first base side of the rubber. Carter Jensen at the plate, left-handed hitter. The pitch is a ground ball off the mound. Snag on the outfield grass by Swanson. Throw to first in time. One away. And right then and there, Clay Holmes gets introduced to the Cubs defense.
6: And for a guy that's had a broken leg, the last thing you want is a smash hit right back at your feet. And that's exactly what happened. But it turns out to be a right turn for Jensen in and out. And as you said, he's experiencing the great Cubs infield defense right away.
7: Bobby Witt Jr. will dig in. Scoreless game here in Kansas City with one away in the bottom of the first. Righty-righty matchup. Holmes kicks and delivers. And Witt looks at a sinker for a strike, 0-1. So Holmes 4-4 this year with a 2.39 ERA in nine starts with the Mets. And he's been out since May 15th with a broken leg. Here's the 0-1. Witt dribbles one foul off to the right. On May 15th, he was hit in the leg by a line drive off the bat of Yankees rookie Spencer Jones and broke his right fibula. The exit velocity on the shot, 111 miles per hour. He completed the inning, started the next frame, and then finally said, you know what, I'm in pain. Enough's enough. The 0-2 is low and outside, 1-2.
6: And for sinker ballers, that happens. Because what they do when they run a fastball away and it comes back from the outside to the plate against the right-handed hitter, if they hook that ball, they're hooking it right back through the middle.
7: That pitch low. The count is 2-2 on Witt.
6: And when you see the play that happened to him, he had no chance catching the ball. It hit him in the lower leg. And, you know, it's just that's the way it is. Just like the ball that got sizzled right back at him to open up the game.
7: 2-2 on Witt. Here's the pitch. And this one's fouled back off the screen. Holmes is a big man, 6'5", 245 pounds, a native of Dothan, Alabama, the peanut capital of the world.
6: Really?
7: Yeah. Here's the 2-2. And a comebacker snagged on one hop by Holmes, underhand tossed to first in time. Witt's retired, two away.
6: Hello. Breaking ball going away from Witt. He hooks it on one hop right back at Holmes. Second out of the inning. 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And the Cubs with Holmes on the mound. I'm watching Taylor move and staying on the opposite side for all three hitters now.
7: Jack Caglione at the plate looks at a ball in the dirt. 1-0.
6: And I'm thinking that is all because of the repertoire of Holmes and what he throws with the sinker and slider. So they played the opposite way to Witt, and now with the left-hander up, they're on the opposite side in left center field with Caglione at the plate.
7: Caglione looks at a changeup for a strike. 1-1 the count. So you talked about the signature sinker of Clay Holmes. He has a 56% ground ball rate because of it. Here's the 1-1. Caglione drills one deep in the air, right center field. Taylor back at the wall, looks up. It's gone. The Royals strike first, solo shot to right center by Jack Caglione. Kansas City 1, Cubs nothing here in the first.
6: Now, this is a two-seam fastball they want inside, so you got to start it at the front hip. It does not get started at the front hip. It gets started inside, fades to the middle of the plate. And we talked about this yesterday. Caglione is a really big, strong guy, and he hits one over the hitting backdrop in center field, just to the center field side of the fountains. 1-0 KC on a long home run.
7: A 448-foot blast for Caglione. 1-0 Royals. The batter, Isaac Collins, and he looks at a breaking ball for a strike, 0-1.
6: Always with the sinker ball, guys, the first inning or two is the tough one. They're so pumped up, they don't quite get the same sink and run on their fastball that they do as the game progresses. That has always been the issue with a sinker ball.
7: Holmes misses outside. 1-1 now on Collins. So just like last night's game, the Royals strike first. They took a 1-0 lead in the first inning against Gausman in the opener. The next pitch bounced foul off to the right by Collins, 1-2. Holmes, a 9th round pick back in 2011 by Pittsburgh, made his MLB debut with the Pirates in 2018, 3.5 years with Pittsburgh, traded to the Yankees in 2021, became an all-star closer with the Bronx Bombers as Collins looks at a ball low. So the count is 2-2. Spent 3.5 years with the Yankees, then signed as a free agent before last season with the Mets, became a starter, and traded to the Cubs this past Monday with Tyrone Taylor for Jefferson Rojas. The pitch drilled down the right field line, but this one smacks foul off the netting.
6: To me, with his repertoire of pitches, it seems to me more starting pitcher. You know, sinker, slider, changeup guy. Closers, you know, it's usually big velocity or some kind of trick pitch, whether it be a split or a really good changeup. And I'm not saying he doesn't have a great changeup, but boy, he's, as you said, he's a ground ball guy with his primary pitch by far being the two-seam fastball.
7: Collins fouls that last pitch away off to the left. 2-2 the count, 2 down here in the bottom of the first inning. Kansas City up 1-0. Holmes sets, kicks, and fires. And misses inside. Collins has worked a full count. So we know that Holmes induces the ground ball. The Cubs are number one in Major League Baseball in turning ground balls into outs. They keep metrics on this stuff, 77%. So it's a perfect marriage, you would think, between the Cubs' D and Holmes. The pitch, a bouncing ball hit on the right side, fielded on one knee by Bush. The toss to Holmes, covering the bag in time for out number three. But the Royals strike first on the long home run by Caglione. 1-0 Kansas City after one. 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
7: 1-0 Kansas City. Alex Bregman at the plate. He fouls back the first pitch from Seth Lugo. Jack Caglione, a solo shot just to the right of dead center off of Clay Holmes in the first. Bregman hitting at 248. Here's the pitch. And this one is popped up behind the plate. Jensen giving chase, but this one is out of play. 0-2 the count on Bregman. Cubs wearing their traditional road gray uniforms, gray jerseys, gray pants, blue lettering on the front and back, red numerals on the front and back, blue batting helmets, a red C on the front. Here's the 0-2. Bregman grounds one on the left side, backhanded by Witt. Jump throw to first is in time to get Bregman. What a play at short by Bobby Witt Jr.
6: Now you got two really good defensive shortstops in this game today. Obviously, we get to see Dansby on a regular basis. This is a play that they make, but they do it differently. Dansby likes to go into the slide and pop up and throw. And Bobby Witt Jr. catches the ball on the run, the jump throw, a la Derek Jeter, my old teammate. And they both make it very well. And that was some kind of play by Bobby Witt Jr.
7: Man. Ian Happ at the plate. He dribbles one foul off to the left, 0-1 the count. Happ is 0-20 over his last seven games, so he's yet to get a hit in the month of August. Lugo deals. The 0-1 is popped up. Foul territory off to the right, but this one is in the stands, just to the left of the Royals dugout along the first baseline, 0-2. The Royals wearing those fancy powder blue alternate uniforms tonight. The ones that they used to wear back in the 1980s.
6: Love it.
7: White numerals and lettering.

0: powder blues remind me of being a kid watching games on TV when I was young. And, you know, a lot of the teams, the Royals, the Cardinals, the Cubs, they all had powder blues.
1: Blue Jays?
0: Yeah.
1: Here's the 0-1. And that misses low to Horner, 1-1 the count. See those powder blue uniforms of the Royals? You think George Brett.
0: Absolutely. Hal McRae.
1: Yeah. Frank John, White. Yeah. Willie Wilson. And here's
0: John
1: the 1-1.
0: Newberry, yeah, absolutely.
1: Call strike to Nico, 1-2. Bo Jackson later on in the 80s. Yeah. Now the 1-2 delivery. That's low.
0: Now, Bo Jackson and I were teammates in the minor leagues when he was coming back from hip surgery for a short time. I think like 3 weeks. But it was his birthday here yesterday. They were wearing Bo Jackson shirts yesterday around the ballpark. Some of the fans here and the people on the field doing the stadium kind of presentation. He made an impact here.
1: Yeah, no question.
0: Oh, my.
1: Horner fouls that last pitch back off the screen. 2-2 the count. Lugo delivers. Nico swings and misses. A slow-moving breaking ball. That's strike three. Now the Cubs go down in order here in the top of the second. Middle two. Kansas City 1. Cubs nothing. On the score in the Northwestern Medicine Cubs Radio Network.
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1: Hey.
0: What was that?
1: Cool. You heard it. Michael Massey looks at a sweeper off the outside to begin the bottom of the second. The next pitch by Clay Holmes is bounced foul at the plate, 1-1. The Royals with a 1-0 lead over the Cubs here in the last of the second. Jack Caglione with a solo shot in the first for KC. Massey left-handed batter hitting at 259. And the 1-1. And a ground ball base hit into center field.
0: Line drive bullet off the bat. Massey, that ball, that's another one of those pitches that stays up. Two-seamer kind of runs back over it. And like you said, you know, it's the difficult part for a sinker baller. You know, it takes a while to find that groove with that pitch. And he's given up a couple hard hit balls so far here early.
1: Yeah, the exit velocity on that one, 106 miles per hour. John Rave at the plate, left-handed hitter. And he looks at a sinker for a strike from Holmes, 0-1.
0: Now, we're reading the Harry Carey bobblehead. I'm not the big bobblehead guy. After all these years, you can collect so many of these things that, you know, that, yeah.
1: Yeah, all right.
0: And they got to find a place to put them.

0: I'll celebrate and I'll go to Harry Carey's restaurant. How about that? We'll go there and we'll celebrate. Yeah, we'll go there together.
1: The pitch is low and inside the Rays. The count now is 2-1.
0: Celebrate with a steak at Harry's Joint in Chicago.
1: You're keeping it in the family.
0: Yeah.
1: Massey at first, no one out here in the bottom of the second inning. Holmes along set. Now the pitch. This is outside with a sweeper. 3-1 now on Rave. The Royals right fielder tonight. DJ Rayburn is the first base umpire. Louis Krupa at second. Manning third, Adam Beck. And calling the balls and strike tonight, Dan Iasonia. And that one is a pitch low. It appeared as though Rave bunted through it, but I guess pulled the bat back. Ball four.
0: Yeah, I thought he went. I really did. I thought he did not get the bat back nearly in time. Sometimes what will happen for the umpire is it catches you by such surprise you're not quite sure. Adam Beck is the third base umpire, but he said no.
1: So the Royals threatening men at first and second with no one out. Nick Lofton at the plate, right-handed batter. He bunts it right back to the mound, fielded by Holmes. He throws to first in time. Successful sacrifice bunt by Nick Lofton. One down. The runners advance to second and third. So Massey now at third, Rave at second.
0: That ball bunted to the third base side of the mound, but Holmes comes off and fields this ball. I like kind of what Bregman did. Bregman came in right away to make sure it was going to be an out. The last thing you want to have happen is you not get an out. The Cubs did. Now they'll play the infield in.
1: Josh Rojas, the designated hitter at the plate. Left-handed hitter. Holmes delivers. And misses off the outside with a sinker, 1-0.
0: Here's where that sinker will come into play. What you're hoping is you'd make a good pitch with it and get Rojas to hit a ball right to Dansby or Nico. That would be ideal.
1: Holmes is ready. Here comes the pitch. And this is popped up. Shallow left foul territory, racing over Hap. But this one bangs off the sidewall. 1-1.
0: Just looking at body language for Holmes on the mound. He's still trying to find it a little bit. You can kind of tell this two-seamer, that one was up. You know, and when he's good, because he's such a big guy with 6'5", right?
1: Mm-hmm.
0: He gets such downward tilt just because of his height. And then you add the two-seamer going down on top of that. He can really get the ball going down and force the big league hitters to pound that ball into the ground. That's what he's looking for here.
1: Then it's second and third, one away. Infield in, 1-1 the count. The pitch, Rojas grounds one through in a right field for a base hit. Massey scores. Around third, coming home, Rave. The throw not in time. He slides home safely. And it is a 3-0 lead for Kansas City. Two-run single for Josh Rojas.
0: Well, he gets the ground ball, but I got to believe this pitch, they're getting another look. It's in the middle of the plate at the knees, and it gets hit on the ground, but hit very sharply. No real chance for Nico. Goes into right field, and the Royals score two.
1: So 3-0 Royals, just one away. Kyle Isbell, the number 9 hitter at the plate. And he takes a sweeper off the outside for ball one. Bregman playing in wide of third. The middle infielders are back at double play depth. Bush holding on Rojas at first. Isbell, a left-handed batter. Holmes deals. Swing and a tap foul at the plate, 1-1. The announcement of the umpire, sponsored by Old National Bank, where relationships and results matter. Plenty of sunshine on a partly cloudy early evening here in Kansas City. Temperature nearly 90 degrees. Ball 1-1. Isbell grounds one up the middle, fielded by Swanson, races to second. There's one. The throw to first. In time. Double play. Nice defense by Dansby. And that ends the second inning, but the Royals add two more on the two-run single by Rojas. It is 3-0 Kansas City after two. On the score, and the Northwestern Medicine Cubs Radio Network.
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0: Third Inning is brought to you by Consumers Credit Union, the people in your corner who stand up for you wherever you go. And we were just standing up for one of the youngsters who was doing the base race, I guess you would say.
1: Yeah.
0: And he just made it in time.
1: Right along the right side of the field here as Carson Kelly looks at a strike from Seth Lugo, 0-1. And so they essentially have the kids racing from about the wall right near the foul pole. The 0-1 delivery by Lugo to Kelly is off the outside and low, 1-1 the count, to around where first base actually is, where the coach's box is situated. And that's a long run
0: for them
1: youngster.
0: Little legs,
1: Now the 1-1. Kelly takes a strike, a sinking fastball from Lugo, 1-2.
0: I guarantee you he's still gassed.
1: But he made it.
0: He made it.
1: He did trip up.
0: Yeah.
1: We got a huge ovation from the crowd here at Kauffman Stadium. Royals up 3-0 here in the top of the third. Dansby Swanson's on deck. 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Lugo deals. Kelly takes a ball outside, 2-2. Visit TimberTech.com. Everything wood should be. Kelly's been feeling it lately. A hot streak, hitting 318 over his last seven, but takes a cold strike three from Lugo. One away, another sinking fastball.
0: Yeah, that was the lane changer. Starts out up and away and ends up coming back to the outside corner for strike three. Coming to you live all season long from the Invesco QQQ broadcast booth, proud partner of the Chicago Cubs.
1: Dansby with 17 home runs this year, right-handed batter. Lugo delivers high and tight to Swanson with a sinker, 1-0. Center fielder Isbell playing Swanson just a tick the other way toward right center. The 1-0 delivery. Misses off the outside, a sweeper, 2-0.
0: Been doing that this series, and I'm not quite sure why. Dansby, much more of a pull hitter than he is a guy going the other way.
1: Swanson, just like you said, grounds one to third, fielded by Lofton, throw across in time, two away.
0: I'll definitely pull in the infield, but then also in the outfield. There are some guys that are pull on the ground, a lot of them, pull on the ground because they roll over the off-speed pitch. But if they elevate the ball, they hit it to the middle of the other way. I'm not so sure Dansby is not pull, but we're not setting up the defense for the Kansas City Royals, so it doesn't matter.
1: Yeah, don't give away the secret, Scoop. Tyrone Taylor at the plate and takes a strike. Fastball clocked at 93 miles per hour right along the inside edge from Lugo near the top of the zone. 0-1. Taylor's 1-for-6 as a Cub in three games. The 0-1 That's a breaking ball that floats into the zone for a strike, 0-2.
0: Taylor, a big pickup for the Cubs at the trade deadline. And it just gives Craig Counsell now an opportunity to give some guys a break and play some matchup baseball with the outfielders.
1: Taylor hits a pop fly, shallow right, foul territory, and this one bangs off the netting. 0-2.
0: You know, today it gives you a chance to let Pete just DH for the second time since the Cubs have acquired Taylor. You know, he can play all three outfield spots and play them well. And he's a right-handed bat, so that really plays good for the left field situation with Ian against a tough left-hander.
1: The 0-2 outside.
0: And it gives a, you know, counts a chance to mix in Taylor in center and give Pete, a much, much needed, you know, time off a little bit. Same thing with Suzuki.
1: Taylor swings and pops this one foul out of play off to the right. 1-2 the count. And the Cubs want to stay fresh. They've got the division now in their sights, just 4.5 games behind first place Milwaukee in the National League Central. Taylor waits. Here comes the 1-2 from Lugo. And a broken bat looper in the left. This may drop. It does in front of a hard-charging Collins. Two-out single for Tyrone Taylor here in the third. It's the Cubs' first hit of the ballgame.
0: As we talked about, both guys are sinker ballers. This two-seamer running in on the hands of Taylor. And he gets the bat out just enough, breaks his bat, but dumps one in the short left for a base hit.
1: And as you like to say about the bat?
0: Yeah, he died a hero. Yeah.
1: So Taylor at first, two down. Pete Crow Armstrong at the plate. The pitch outside, 1-0. Third baseman Lofton playing in on the infield grass wide of third. Taylor a threat to go, being held at first by Caglione. Lugo deals. This is outside to PCA with a changeup, 2-0.
0: I do not know what Lugo's move is to first base. He's a right-handed pitcher, but I do know this. He is slow to the plate, so the base stealers can definitely take a bag.
1: Another miss outside to Crow Armstrong, this time with a fastball, 3-0.
0: I just don't think if you're the Cubs, you want Taylor getting thrown out at second base with Pete at the plate. You'd rather have him hit as hot as he's been.
1: Makes complete sense. Here's the pitch. PCA taking all the way, and Lugo misses high and outside with a fastball. So a walk for Crow Armstrong, and now the Cubs have a two-out rally going, men at first and second. We're in the top of the third with two down, and Seiya Suzuki will stand in. Kansas City up 3-0.
0: I just love the at-bats of Pete Crow Armstrong and the understanding now that teams just aren't going to just pitch to him. So there are times you're going to go to home plate and just take your walk. That's just the way it's going to be.
1: Lugo checks second and deals. And that's a called strike to Suzuki. One of those sweepers, slow mover at 79 miles per hour that floated into the zone and clipped the outside edge. 0-1. Taylor at second, Crow Armstrong at first. The pitch, Seiya fouls it back off the screen, 0-2.
0: Seiya, a good swing at that pitch. Looked like it was outside corner, but he was right on it.
1: Seiya has the ability with one swing to tie up this ballgame. 3-0 Royals. With two on and two away here in the top of the third. The pitch. And a high fly ball, a hit to deep center, but it is playable for Isbell, and he makes the catch short of the track for out number three. Cubs lead 2, middle 3. Royals 3, Cubs nothing. On the score in the Northwestern Medicine, Cubs ready.
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1: With no bet fees. Carter Jensen at the plate, left-handed batter against Clay Holmes. The right-hander deals and misses low and inside. 1-0 the count. Cool, we've got to play the Binney's Beverage Depot attendance game. If you can't find it at Binney's, it's probably not worth drinking.
0: What do you got?
1: The pitch is called a strike. 1-1 the count, a changeup. I think we've got a bigger crowd tonight than last night, and the attendance last night was 26,083. I'm going to go 27,500 as Jensen looks at a ball off the outside, 2-1.
0: 28,000.
1: All right, so the guesses
0: are in. Yeah, I think so, too. I think it's a much bigger crowd tonight.
1: The 2-1. Jensen grounds one on the right side, fielded on a low hop by Horner, overhand toss to first in time. Jensen's retired, one away.
0: Six outs recorded here in a 2 1/3 innings on ground balls. So that tells you Holmes' sinker is working.
1: Bobby Witt Jr. at the plate. He grounded out his last time up. Holmes deals, and Witt swings and misses at a cutter way off the outside, 0-1.
0: That's called cheating on a two-seamer, and you got the slider.
1: Sounds like you've been there.
0: Oh, yeah.
1: Here's the 0-1. A ground ball hit on the left side, backhanded by, it's off the glove of Swanson. He tried to do one of those backhand and throw all in one motion and couldn't quite secure the ball.
0: Gasby and Aaron Dansby, it's a tough catch because he got to this ball. I think the ball on the hop carried farther than he thought it was going to carry. And it ends up, you know, right at the base of his feet, and he's running kind of towards the Cubs dugout. So it's a tough catch, and he didn't make the catch. You know, the one thing I always remember about Kansas City here is how hard the ground can get, and in particular out in front of home plate. And that ball can hit, and the ball can carry a little farther into the infield when you chop it down in front of the plate than a lot of other ballparks.
1: Now, they've given Witt a single on that play. Jack Caglione at the plate looks at a ball low, so the count is 1-1 now on Caglione.
0: It's because his last name is Witt. Do you remember where we're at?
1: Yeah, we are in Kansas City.
0: There you go.
1: And the best player on the team.
0: Did you see Dansby's reaction? Yeah. Think he thought he should have caught that ball?
1: I agree. I'm sure Holmes felt the same way. Uh-huh. Here's the 1-1. This is chop foul off to the right, 1-2.
0: I've got it as E6. I wouldn't change it anytime soon. I think that could be changed here in a little bit.
1: All right, we'll see. Generally, when you say stuff like that, it turns out to come true. 1-2 the count on Caglione, who hit a long home run his first time up. 3-0 Kansas City, 1-1, 1-away here in the third. The pitch is low. 2 balls and 2 strikes. Jack is an acronym. J-A-C. An acronym is a short word made from the first letter of a long group of words. Jack Caglione's full name is Jeffrey Allen Caglione. J-A-C, Jack. Throw to first, diving back in safely, Witt.
0: So he didn't like the name Jeff, huh?
1: Haven't asked him?
0: Yeah. Schultz's not going to be happy with that.
1: That's Coombs' good buddy back home in Chicago. Here comes the 2-2. Witt goes. This is pulled deep down the right field line, but way foul out of play.
0: Jeff's a good name. I don't get it, but that's all right. It's working for him. He's having a good year, just under 260. 19 bombs now. He had a long home run in the first inning.
1: Yeah, you're talking about Caglione. I'm sure Schultze is having a good year, too, back home.
0: Saturday night, absolutely.
1: Now the 2-2. Caglione lines one. Fair ball down the right field line. It'll roll all the way to the wall. Witt with excellent speed. He's rounding third, headed home, and he's going to score ahead of the throw. RBI double, Jack Caglione. It is now 4-0 Kansas City here in the third.
0: It's a little breaking ball down and in, but it stays in the middle of the plate. It is down. It's probably a ball low. But for a left-handed hitter, that's right in their zone, boy. They love the ball down and in. 99% of left-handed hitters. Caglione smokes this ball into the corner, and the way this ballpark is set up going down the line, you've got to let the ball go around the corner because it's rounded. It's not squared off. There actually isn't an actual corner. So you got to let the ball roll around and play it as it rolls. And Suzuki did, but that gives the runner, the lead runner, two or three extra steps.
1: Isaac Collins swings and misses at a sinker, 0-1. And it's second, just one away, 4-0 Royals. Holmes delivers, misses low.
0: There's been many a guy that has not played here, or young guys, you go straight into the corner like you would a normal ballpark to go get this ball, and if it gets by you, it just stays like in hockey. The puck will stay around in the corner and keep going around, and boy, that's a problem.
1: Collins with a line drive, base hit to right. Caglione being held at third as Suzuki throws a strike to home plate. But the Royals continue to mount pressure. Now men at the corners after the single by Collins. Just one away here in the bottom of the third, and Kansas City already has a 4-0 lead.
0: But it's just been, you know, to me, this is rust. You know, it's rust with not the pitches, location. And, you know, he's just throwing some balls in the middle of the plate, and Kansas City is putting good swings on him.
1: Tommy Hotovy heads out to the mound to have a conversation with Clay Holmes. The rest of the Cubs infield joins in. Men at the corners, just one away here at the bottom of the third. Kansas City with a 4-0 lead. If you're wondering why Coombs is talking about the rust, Clay Holmes is pitching in his first major league game since May 15th.
0: Yeah.
1: When he was with the Mets, he was hit by a line drive that broke his fibula on his right leg on May 15th. And he's been out ever since. Now, prior to joining the Cubs, he had been on minor league rehab assignments with New York.
0: I think he did three minor league assignments, but, you know, you can say what you want. I've been on them. We've all big leaguers, if you've been hurt, you go on one of those. It's not like playing in the big leagues. You can say what you want, but you take that like practice. This isn't practice.
1: Yeah, and it's also your first game with a new team.
0: No doubt.
1: A lot of variables. Michael Massey at the plate, left-handed batter. Holmes kicks and fires. And misses with a sweeper low and inside. The count is 1-0. Middle infielders at double play depth are playing back. Bregman playing in. Bush holding on Collins at first. A long set, now a throw to first. And Collins dives back in safely. No tag applied by Bush.
0: Well, Bregman playing over there, what it does is it keeps Caglione close to the bag. He's going to be going, obviously, on contact with first and third, but it does keep him close to third base.
1: 1-0. Massey taps it foul at the plate. That might have gotten a piece of the umpire, Dan Isonia. Carson Kelly checking on the home plate ump. He's also the crew chief tonight. Oh, yeah, it got him in a most delicate of areas. 1-1 the count. Jim Roop, our engineer, bringing the sounds of Kauffman Field through the speakers of your radio, as well as all of your smart devices tonight. 1-1 the count. Holmes is ready. And the pitch. Massey taps it foul at the plate. 1-2.
0: Holmes up to 50 pitches now in the ball game. I would have guessed probably somewhere around 65 will be his max. You see some guys in the Cubs bullpen now. No one throwing yet, but there's guys kind of moving around, and they know that they're getting close to being called upon.
1: Massey singled his first time up, and the 1-2. A bouncing ball hit to first, fielded by Bush, throw home, and they tag out Caglione. It was a soft bouncer in front of the first base bag. Bush fielded it, fired a strike to Kelly at the plate, and he tagged out Caglione trying to slide feet first, two away.
0: Nice play by Michael. No panic at all. He comes in, fields this ball on his glove side and gets squared up and then throws a perfect strike to Kelly, who catches this ball in a sweep tag, almost like you're a third baseman. Nice play by the Cubs infield once again. Bushy and Kelly to get the out at the plate.
1: Still two on, but two away now. In the bottom of the third inning, 4-0 Kansas City. John Rave at the plate, left-handed batter. Holmes delivers and misses low. 1-0 the count. Rave walked in the second. The 1-0 delivery is pop foul out of play off to the left. Let's pause 10 seconds for stations to identify themselves on the score on the Northwestern Medicine Cubs Radio Network. Bottom three, two on, two away, 4-0 Kansas City. 1-1 the count on Rave. And the pitch is fouled at the plate. 1-2.
0: Cubs now have a right-hander up in the bullpen. Holmes now at 55 pitches, I believe, in the ballgame.
1: Holmes leans in, gets the sign from Kelly, straightens up, puts the ball in the glove, sets chest high, looks at second, works his motion and deals. Outside, 2-2. That was a changeup. Collins at second, Massey at first, so good speed on the bases for the Royals. Two down, 2-2 the count on Rave. Holmes deals. Ground ball foul off to the right. The video board in center field here at Kauffman Stadium, prompting the fans to make some noise. Not all of them are. A lot of Cub fans in attendance tonight here in Kansas City, just like last night. Here comes the 2-2 pitch. Fouled out of play off to the left.
0: Yeah, last night they had fireworks here on Friday. And now today, just a big crowd. It's one of the bigger crowds they've had probably all year, I would guess.
1: Yeah, they were raving about last night's crowd. And
0: wow.
1: Definitely more people here tonight. The 2-2. Rave. It's a ground ball up the middle, fielded by Swanson. Sidearm throw to first in time for out number three. So Holmes limits the damage, but the Royals score one more run. So 4-0 Kansas City as we head to the fourth on the score and the Northwestern Medicine Cubs Radio.
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